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1: Rima News Update.
2: In this bulletin, new polling looks good for One Nation, and the Maroons train with two more sleeps to go before Origin. With more, I'm Naomi Miller. One Nation MP Barnaby Joyce says he won't get carried away by an opinion poll showing the party could become the new opposition. The Redbridge survey suggests One Nation could pick up more than 50 seats at the next federal election. Mr. Joyce has told Channel 9 One Nation is resonating because voters feel ignored by the major parties.
3: There's a lot of time between now and the election, and we'll just take that as a cue to keep going as hard as we can and work as hard as we can for the Australian people to bring about the change that allows Australia to reach its potential.
2: Meantime, the Teal Independents are reportedly planning to join forces and form their own party. Federal Police and ASIO will be the focus of the Royal Commission into Anti-Semitism as the next block of hearings begins today. Michael Packey reports.
4: The Royal Commission will focus on the role of security agencies in the lead-up to last year's Bondi Beach terrorist attack, which killed 15 people. ASIO boss Mike Burgess and AFP Assistant Commissioner Stephen Nutt are expected to be among the first witnesses called to give evidence. In concert with the Royal Commission, parliamentary hearings will also be held this week. The opposition is planning to scrutinise federal police on claims that counter-terrorism staff were already stretched about a year before the attack, while Australia's terror threat level was increased to probable. Michael Packey, Canberra.
2: The federal government says its housing strike team has approved more than 35,000 new dwellings. Environment Minister Murray Watt says the government's trying to cut red tape while maintaining strong environmental protections.
5: I think everyone understands that there's been a massive backlog of housing construction in Australia going back decades. And as a government, we're wanting to do everything we can to get those homes built.
2: The approvals surpass an original target by about 9,000 properties. The US state of Washington has settled a lawsuit brought by a Christian couple who it refused to license as foster carers because of their faith. Shane and Jennifer DeGrosse had served as licensed foster parents without complaint for 9 years until their license was rejected. They objected to a new policy requiring foster carers to affirm a child's gender identity and support gender transitioning. The state has now agreed to allow the licensing of all suitable Christian couples without violating their faith or constitutional rights. And in a sign of escalating Christian persecution in India, Hindu extremists have destroyed the home of the only family of believers in a village in the state of Chhattisgarh. The family has been forced to shelter under a tree and warned to leave the village with threats of violence if they fail to do so. In rugby league, Maroons skipper Cameron Munster has sat out training in Queensland camp ahead of Origin 1 on Wednesday night. Forward Tino Fasua-Malawi says Munster will be fine to play, laughing off claims that it's a ploy to distract the Blues.
6: Mind games?
7: Yeah, New South Wales always thinks you're playing mind games.
6: Oh, that's them doing the most of the talking. But yeah, I don't look into it too much, and I just worried about myself and getting my job done for Queensland.
2: Queensland depart their Sunshine Coast camp for Sydney this afternoon. And the New Zealand Surf Pro has been put on hold after a photographer was attacked by wildlife during the men's semi-final. Local media is reporting it's suspected to have been a sea lion rather than a shark. The man is in a stable condition. That's the latest Vision National News. I'm Naomi Millam.
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13: A partly cloudy day today with a medium chance of showers with a temperature range between 18 and 22 degrees.
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15: A word on children. Jesus said, "Let the children come to me. 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For the kingdom of God belongs to those who are like these children. I tell you the truth. Anyone who doesn't receive the kingdom of God like a child will never enter it." 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

0: Do you ever get to this point in the year and think, where has the time gone? Maybe you had plans, some good plans, things you really wanted to change. You were going to get healthier, spend less money. Maybe you even wrote down some goals. And now you look back and think, well, they didn't really happen. Life got busy, things changed. Some days you were just trying to get through. And if you're honest, there's a little bit of disappointment sitting there. Maybe a little guilt, a little frustration with yourself. Hi, this is Ken Robinson, and welcome to The Week Ahead. In today's episode, we're talking about what to do when your year hasn't gone to plan. How do you stop carrying the weight of what you haven't done? And how do you let God give you a clean slate today? I think one of the hardest things in life is dealing with our own expectations. Not just other people's expectations, our own. Because we quietly imagine where we thought we'd be by now. We thought we'd feel stronger, happier, closer to God, more organized, less anxious. And when life doesn't look the way we pictured it, we can become really hard on ourselves. But here's something important to remember. God isn't standing over your shoulder disappointed in you. He's not looking at your life saying, well, you wasted your chance. That's not who he is. In Lamentations chapter 3, verses 22 and 23, it says, his mercies never come to an end. They are new every morning. I love that. New every morning, not once a year, not only when you've had a perfect month, they're new every morning. That means today matters. This moment matters. You don't have to keep dragging yesterday around with you. And maybe somebody listening right now really needs to hear that because you've been carrying this feeling that you're behind financially. Behind emotionally, behind spiritually, like everybody else is doing better than you are. But you see, life isn't a race with everybody else. God works differently with each person. Some seasons are slower. Some seasons are messy. Some seasons are about survival more than achievement. And God understands that. Sometimes we forget how compassionate He really is. I love what it says in Psalm 103, verse 14. For he knows how we are formed. He remembers that we are dust. In other words, God knows you are human. He knows you get tired. He knows you struggle. He knows that life can wear you down sometimes. And I think we need to stop expecting ourselves to be machines. You don't have to have everything together all the time. You don't have to pretend you're doing great when you're not. God already knows the truth anyway. And the beautiful thing is, He still walks with us, even in the unfinished parts of our lives. Maybe this is the moment where you stop looking backwards all the time. Because constantly replaying your failures, well, it won't help you move forward. There comes a point where you need to say, okay, Lord, I can't change what's already happened, but I can give you today. And you know, that's enough. Jesus said in Matthew chapter 6, verse 34, do not worry about tomorrow, for tomorrow will worry about itself. That verse brings things back into perspective because we spend so much energy worrying about the future and regretting the past that we completely miss today. But today is where God meets us, not in the imaginary perfect version of our life, no, right here as we are. You see, I know people who feel like they've completely failed spiritually. There was a point in time where I felt that. Maybe they've stopped praying regularly. Maybe they've drifted away from church. Maybe life got complicated and now they feel awkward coming back to God. But God isn't asking you to clean yourself up first. He just wants you to come back. In James chapter 4, verse 8, it says, come near to God and he will come near to you. Notice that it doesn't say become perfect first. It simply says come near. You know, sometimes we can make faith much more complicated than it needs to be. Maybe today your next step is very small. Maybe it's just 5 quiet minutes with God. Maybe it's saying, Lord, I'm tired, but I still need you. And that's real prayer, and real prayer matters. I also think it's important not to underestimate small beginnings. You know, we live in a world that celebrates huge results, big changes, big announcements, big success stories. But most real growth happens quietly, slowly, one decision at a time. In Galatians chapter 6, verse 9, it says, let us not become weary in doing good, for at the proper time we will reap a harvest if we do not give up. You see, sometimes the growth is happening underneath the surface, before you can even see it. So don't quit on yourself too quickly. And don't assume God hasn't stopped working just because things feel slow. No, God is still there. He's still guiding. He's still restoring. He's still helping you become stronger in ways that you may not even realize. And maybe this is your reminder today that you don't need a brand new year to begin again. You don't need a perfect plan. You don't need everything sorted out. You just need willingness, a heart that says, God, I'm still here, and I still want you in my life. That's enough for him to work with. In Isaiah chapter 43, verse 19, it says, see, I'm doing a new thing. I love that verse because it reminds us that God specializes in new beginnings. Not perfect people, new beginnings. So if your year hasn't gone to plan, don't let disappointment become your identity. Don't stay stuck in guilt. Don't convince yourself it's too late. It's not too late. Today can still be a turning point, a quiet turning point, but a real one. And maybe tonight, instead of focusing on everything you haven't done, you simply thank God for staying with you through it all. Because he has. He's been there every step. He's been there with every worry that you've experienced, every tired moment. He's still been there, and he still is. Well, that's it for today's episode of The Week Ahead. I'm Ken Robinson. Thanks for listening. Until tomorrow's episode, you take care, and bye for now.
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1: 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Am I better at sports than I realise?
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0: This is a two-minute fact from the Bible
1: and the land of the Bible, proudly brought to you by
0: the International Christian Embassy Jerusalem,
1: Australian branch. Several years ago, archaeologists in Israel identified what could be the vineyard belonging to Naboth of Jezreel, whose story is recorded in 1 Kings chapter 21. He was falsely accused of blasphemy and killed due to the trickery of Queen Jezebel in order to procure Naboth's ancestorial property for King Ahab, who desired it for himself. The ancient site of Jezreel was built on a rocky spur in the foothills of Mount Gilboa, overlooking the fertile Jezreel Valley, which was named after it. The rich land surrounding Jezreel provided ideal conditions for agriculture, and nearby is a perennial spring mentioned in the story of Saul's final battle in 1 Samuel chapter 29, verse 1. The spring, which still exists today, provided water for both city dwellers and travellers. The ancient winery consists of several installations carved into the bedrock, including treading floors and vats for collecting the wine. Winemaking technology involved people treading the grapes with their feet. Several years before, a nearby kibbutz sampled the soil in the area to find out if and where it would be possible to start growing grapes. The results showed that in the whole area, there was only a small zone that would be good for vineyards, exactly where the ancient winery stood. Whether it is the same vineyard or not, the king and queen incurred God's wrath for their sin, as the prophet Elijah announced. The prophecy was fulfilled. Jezebel died a rather gruesome death, and descendants of Ahab, including his son and successor to the throne, Joram, died at the hands of Jehu, an army commander. Proverbs chapter 23 verse 10 warns that it was forbidden to take someone's family inheritance or even move the boundaries of their land. Do not remove the ancient landmark, nor enter the fields of the fatherless. There are different kinds of ancient boundaries too, such as those indicating God's holy standards. It is a serious matter to remove them. Sadly, many people endeavor to do that today.
2: This is a two-minute fact from the Bible and the land of the Bible, proudly brought to you by the ICEJ Newcastle. 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For more information, go to icej.org.au.
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2: In this bulletin, major parties not focused on competition from the minor parties and a big announcement out of Australia's sporting world. With the details, I'm Naomi Miller. Labor claims it's not focused on the latest poll showing the Albanese government could lose a swag of seats in the next federal election. The Redbridge survey reveals the coalition will be decimated and One Nation becomes the new opposition, leaving Labor on a wafer-thin majority. Government Minister Mark Butler has told Channel 9 it's the least of his concerns.
3: I get there are a lot of polling companies out there taking advantage of what's a real state of flux, particularly in the non-Labor side of politics. But, you know, we're 2 years out from an election. I think the Australian people particularly want their government focused on the job rather than speculating about polls.
2: Meantime, a group of Teal MPs are reportedly in talks to formally join forces after winning Liberal seats in metropolitan areas. But Liberal leader Angus Taylor says the move is hardly a surprise, arguing his focus is on beating Labor at the next election.
4: The Teals have already acted like a party for years. I don't know what's new. They act like a political party. But I tell you what, we are the one party or coalition that is fighting the Labor Party every day. The real fight here is against Labor's toxic taxes.
2: Several sources familiar with the plans say the new outfit could be announced within weeks. An Australia First menopause campaign is due to be launched by the federal government today. Advertisements will run across TV, cinema, social media, regional press and in public spaces until the end of the year. Minister for Women, Katie Gallagher, says the campaign will allow patients to have credible, evidence-based information. Forecasters are warning Queensland's wild beach weather could be far from over. Monster surf battered the state's southeast beaches over the weekend with swell nearing 4 metres. Conditions have eased for now, but a new band of storms is expected later this week. An event called One Sydney is bringing together some of Australia's biggest names in Christian music, as well as Canadian singer Matt Maher next month. The Aussies include Dami Im, Stan Walker, Budra, Ben Fielding and Reuben Morgan. Dami Im told Vision Radio she's super excited to be taking part.
5: It's not often that I get to sing worship songs on stage along with all these other artists that I call friends. So for that reason, it's a really unique opportunity for me and for, I guess, people coming along. I'm super excited.
2: Dami said the songs she'll be singing are a secret. Tennis Australia is set to announce Andrew Abdo as its new chief executive. Eddie Summerfield reports.
6: Andrew Abdo has led the NRL since April 2020, leading league to be the first footy code to return in the pandemic, crowds growing by 58% since 2019, as well as the expansion of the NRL. Abdo resigning from the NRL this morning, poised to take up the lucrative role of leading Tennis Australia and the Australian Open. He's set to replace Craig Tiley, who left Melbourne Park after January's tournament. The Australian Open growing into its own three-week extravaganza, attracting more than 1.3 million people this year. Eddie Summerfield, Melbourne.
2: And poor tyre strategy has seen McLaren come up empty-handed at the Canadian Grand Prix. Oscar Piastri finished 11th after a slow start on intermediate tyres, while teammate Lando Norris failed to finish. That's the latest Vision National News. I'm Naomi Millam.
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14: A partly cloudy day today with a medium chance of showers with a temperature range between 18 and 22 degrees.
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0: Life has a rather annoying habit of taking unexpected turns. Just when you least expect it, whoopah, you find yourself in a hole, a place where in a million years you'd never have expected to find yourself. What if I told you that that could be the biggest opportunity God will ever hand you? Hi, I'm Bernie Diamond, and welcome again to Fresh. Jacques Le Cillien was blinded at age 7 in an accident. His world shifted overnight. But rather than retreat into despair, he developed extraordinary inner perception and resolve. During World War II, he became a leader in the French resistance, organising one of the most effective underground newspapers against the Nazis. Arrested and sent to Buchenwald, he survived despite the brutal conditions. His blindness, rather than a limitation, became a spiritual lens that sharpened his insight, courage, and compassion. In his memoir, And There Was Light, he writes, "I was not silent in my heart, and I discovered that joy can exist in darkness." Romans chapter 5, verses 3 to 5. "We also boast in our sufferings, knowing that suffering produces endurance, and endurance produces character, and character produces hope, and hope doesn't disappoint us because God's love has been poured into our hearts through the Holy Spirit that has been given to us." When life shifts unexpectedly, right there, you have God's invitation to grow. When through suffering you endure, it without doubt builds your character. You walk with Jesus through that hellhole, and let me tell you, he will fill you with a certain rock-solid hope as he pours his love into your heart by his Spirit. Seriously, that place is the greatest opportunity he'll ever hand you. That's God's Word, fresh for you today.
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3: Coming up is a reminder for parents to prioritise what's most important for their family and to be intentional about nurturing the God-given character traits in their children. That's on today's Focus on the Family. Stay with us.
4: Joey was so typical to come in at 11 o'clock was his curfew, and then he would want to come and just talk.
5: Yeah.
4: And I'm exhausted. I'm in bed by 10 o'clock kind of mom. But I knew that it was so important that he knows that I want to listen.
6: That's Melissa Hannigan, who wants to help moms and dads pursue inconvenient parenting. And we'll learn more about what that is and why you should pursue it today on Focus on the Family with Jim Daly. Thanks for joining us. I'm John Fuller.
5: John, several years ago, before we had boys, Gene and I, before we had Trent and Troy back in the 90s, I remember a donor couple said to me, aim to love every stage of parenting.
6: Mm-hmm.
5: And that's what they experienced. I thought that's really a great idea, you know, because some people say, well, I really love the elementary school years and didn't like the high school years so much. But if you aim to enjoy those years, I think you have a better outcome relationally with your kids.
6: Makes sense.
5: And it's a bit more positive. And I just really appreciated that because I truly did love every stage of parenting. Now they're in their 20s, feels a little better, a little more distance. They make their own decisions.
6: Yeah.
5: But I'm proud of them. They've got great hearts. They're good young men, and I'm looking forward to continuing to watch them grow.
6: Mm-hmm.
5: Every parent knows there are challenging times and seasons in raising children. Everybody said, yes! But, you know, parenting can be inconvenient. That's probably a good way to look at it. I don't know.
6: Very much
5: and,
6: so.
5: And Melissa, we're going to get to you in a moment, but I don't know that it draws people in to say inconvenient parenting, but it is true. And what I like about this book, Inconvenient Parenting, is it really smacks a parent right between the eyes about aiming for that so that you can have a more joyous experience.
6: Yeah, maybe smacks gently and
5: okay.
6: With some great stories.
5: Yeah, fair enough.
6: Melissa Hannigan is a homeschooling mom and an author. And as you said, Jim, the book that we'll be covering today is called Inconvenient Parenting, Activate Your Child's God-Given Traits.
5: Melissa, welcome to Focus on the Family. Great to have you for the first time.
4: Thank you so much. It's such an honor to be here with you guys.
5: Now, I like this. Do you just put water on kids? Activate your child's God-given traits. Just add water.
4: I wish it was that easy, right?
5: Isn't that the truth? I'd love that.
6: Mm-hmm.
5: Four drops for this and three drops for that. And so give me your overall target here. What were you trying to achieve with the book?
4: So my heart was to get parents to think differently about their kids, about their purpose as parents. You know, I talk about these 12 traits, and a lot of them can be challenges that our kids have. And if we're seeing them as inconveniences, if we're seeing them as bad behavior, then we're going to parent in that way. But if we see them, we acknowledge that they're inconvenient, but we see them differently. We see them as God-given gifts. We see them as ways that our kids are experiencing the life around them. It changes our mindset, and it helps us to parent differently. And
5: yeah.
4: So, you know, I talk about playfulness and how sometimes our kids can get a little overly playful.
5: No.
4: But I know, but right? But if we see that as God created us with a intention to be playful as a way that we learn and grow, we change the way that we think about it. And we're more encouraged to see our kids playful.
5: Let me ask you, just generally, the 12, why don't we just say them? We're not going to have time to go through them all, but why don't you just list them for us and see if the parents are connecting with that?
4: Okay. So it's wisdom, wonder, vitality, sensitivity, flexibility, curiosity, creativity, imagination, flexibility, No, I said that already. Imagination, inventiveness, playfulness, humor, and joy. And I came across these 12 qualities from an education researcher, Dr. Thomas Armstrong. He called these genius qualities, and he was really looking at ways to make classrooms the best environment for success for students.
5: To produce these outcomes, these attributes.
4: Well, his idea was if we bring these attributes into the classroom, our kids have the best potential to be geniuses. Now, not off the charts IQ genius, but reaching their fullest potential. That was his objective. And I came across it in 2020, homeschool mom, stuck in the house, like, yes, I need some fresh ideas and perspectives of ways that I can infuse these qualities into our classroom. What I didn't expect was to realize that these were God-given qualities that God placed in me and in my children. And as I embraced them and celebrated them and activated them for my kids, I saw our family blossom and thrive.
5: Yeah, it's good. Right. Let's speak to the early days when you were applying this, because I think one of the lessons you learned, you had a nice house and you and your husband doing well, had a good income, and you decided, okay, let's downsize. Now, maybe that was forced. I don't know. But you can describe that. But what were the cost benefits of that experience and how it impacted your kids?
4: Right. So, yes, we were, to the world standards, successful in Houston. We had all...
5: Everybody is in Houston.
4: and that's the culture that we were in, where it was like, keep up with the Joneses. Everybody's got the nice new car. Everybody's got the bigger house. And that was the push for our family to try to keep up. But what we lost in that was time together in connection. My kids were all spread out in different areas. My husband was traveling all the time. And so we were lacking in relationship. We were lacking in
5: time within the family.
4: And, you know, I share a story in the book about kind of this aha moment that occurred to me when I was listening to my son, who was, I think, in second grade at the time. So he was little, and he was talking with his friends, and they called themselves jerks, junior educated rich kids. And I thought, oh, absolutely not. I do not want my child to grow up to be an entitled jerk. That was the opposite of what we really wanted for our kids. But the trajectory that we were on was definitely pushing us down that way. And so I began to pray, whatever it takes, Lord, regain our hearts for you and reconnect us as a family for relationships.
5: Well, and that one right there, I mean, I want to be careful because I do know a lot of great people in Houston that are quite successful.
4: Oh, absolutely.
5: And it's true in LA and Denver. And,
4: yeah.
5: You know, that's not really the point.
4: No.
5: It's the idea of how you integrate your life, how you create an atmosphere where
4: right.
5: you are having dinner together at night.
4: Right.
5: There's so many good transfers of values and what you teach your kids through the dinner table. I'm a big believer in that. And Gene did a fantastic job, you know, making sure we always had dinner about 6:30 and we were together and no phones at the table. And so you can be successful and you just have to have some disciplines.
4: Absolutely.
5: To get that across. And that's hopefully what you're
4: for
5: aiming
4: sure,
5: for.
4: For sure, yes. We were in a wonderful church in Houston. We love

0: with all of their heart, and their family was thriving. But that was not our experience. And there were other things going on outside of our family that was drawing us away, not just the money, but lots of things that I just knew in my heart that this was not where God wanted us to be.
1: Yeah.
0: And so he did. He answered my prayer, not the way that I expected. Isn't that always the case with the Lord? But we did. We moved from Houston to Florida and downsized significantly. We still had paid our bills. We still were, to the huge world standard, we were living wonderfully still. We had food, we had clothes, we had our needs met. But more importantly, we had time. And when God took us out of that environment, it really shaked up our priorities and our focus.
1: So let's go into a couple more of these traits. One is wisdom. I love you link that to Proverbs 11:2. One of the things I do still with my 20-something boys is, you know, I text them scripture that catches my attention. They always heart it back. So it's good that they're reading it. Thank you, Trent and Troy. But this one was, when pride comes, then comes disgrace, but with the humble is wisdom. So let's speak to wisdom.
0: I thought it was fascinating that from a non-Christian perspective, Dr. Armstrong included wisdom as one of those qualities, right?
1: Yeah.
0: From a Christian perspective, we know that the beginning of all things is wisdom. And so my heart as a parent is to impart in my kids wisdom above everything else. I want them to know where to go for truth. I want them to be able to discern truth from almost truth, right? Because culture is throwing some things at us that might sound kind of right. If we don't know God's word backwards and forwards, we're not going to be able to spot those lies, right?
1: Yeah.
0: And so how do we do that as parents? Well, we have to model that to our kids. And it starts with humility in ourselves, saying, I don't always have all the answers. I know the source that I need to be going to. And so allowing my kids to see me relying on God's word and elevating God's word as the ultimate source of truth, where we go for everything. And then helping my kids in practical day-to-day questions that are going to come up. And we talk about curiosity too. How do we get our kids to know how to answer those things for themselves as they move out of our house? Because that's our ultimate goal, right? Is to prepare them to launch well. And so rooting them in wisdom is absolutely the foundation and the very first step.
1: I remember teaching the boys how to ride a bicycle, mm-hmm. right? And Trent and Troy are out there, and Trent caught on quickly. He's older. And, you know, I don't know, he's probably 6 at this stage, and Troy was probably 4. I set out cones, and they're driving through the cones as best as they could. But Trent really got to it. And I said, hey, be careful, pride goes before the fall. And he's laughing, and boom, he goes down. And he goes, Dad, I didn't know it would come that quickly. Yeah. So thank yeah. you, Lord, for that quick lesson.
2: That's good.
1: It was funny.
2: Hey, Melissa, regarding kind of what you were saying earlier a moment ago about modeling, you said that you took up crocheting. Was that, or at least you learned something about modeling through crocheting?
0: I did.
2: What was that about?
0: Yes. So actually, I worked at a correctional facility for teenage girls, and one of the activities that they did was to crochet. And as a counselor, I found that they were more open to talking to me if their hands were busy and if my hands were busy. Yeah. And so I let them teach me how to crochet, and it was a slow learning process, but my children at the time, I just had my older two, they saw my mistakes. They saw me messing up and having to take out the stitches and start again. And I went to people that knew what they were doing to learn how to do things. And as I got better, I would watch tutorials on how to make baby booties as we continue to have more children. But, you know, I wanted them to see that mom has to learn things too, right? I don't know everything. And there are lots of things that I'm still learning to this day. Mm. And so that was one of those examples of me, you know, demonstrating in front of the kids.
2: Yeah.
1: Let's move to sensitivity. That's another one, a term that's becoming more common today is emotional intelligence. Mm. I mean, that started back when I was in college. You know, we talked IQ, and then EQ right. came on pretty strong, and a person's ability to feel smartly in a social context, that's really your EQ. A lot of salespeople have high EQs because they're just reading the room constantly. You grew up with that gift of sensitivity. You talk about that in the book, but you didn't always value that gift. So explain, you know, why not? And
0: right.
1: then how do you embrace what God has given you?
0: So I always felt like I had family members and friends tell me that I was too sensitive. You know, you feel things too deeply. I couldn't watch certain TV shows because I would be so emotionally attached to the character that it would just make me super uncomfortable. Mm-hmm. And I remember taking like a spiritual gifts inventory when I was in high school, and the top spiritual gift that I had

0: was mercy, which in my mind was just connected to sensitivity. And I'm like, Lord, I want something practical. Give me a gift that I can use. I felt like sensitivity, I could, or mercy, I could cry with somebody, I could be next to them, but I didn't see it as a practical gift as a teenager. Now, as a grown woman, I am so grateful for the people in my life that are gifted in mercy and sensitivity, because we have benefited from people that are willing to just be with you when you're hurting and when you're sad. And as I've parented, you know, now four of my children, at least one of them is very sensitive. And so I have seen myself in her a lot of ways, and I've been able to parent her in ways that maybe I wish I could have been parented.
1: Oh, that's good.
0: And so I see, again, I see God's goodness in preparing me to be her mom. You know, I write, one of the things that I really want parents to understand is God chose us to be the parents for our kids. He created each one of them, whether they're our biological kids or our adopted kids. He placed us together in a family. And so when we rely on Him and seek Him for discernment, He will prepare us and equip us to parent the way that He wants us to.
1: Let me move to another trait. We're trying to cover as many of the 12, but humor.
0: Yes.
1: Oh, I like that one.
0: Yes. Isn't it interesting that Dr. Armstrong identified humor as a genius quality? Like, something that geniuses possess is humor.
1: Why is that?
0: Because humor is what turns our brain off from this, like, self-evaluating, we're overthinking things, and it lets us relax. And in that relaxed state, we are able to produce so much more. Our brains are able to think creatively and to be out of the box. But when we are stressed out and we are focused, it's not as easy. I experienced this as a homeschool mom. When we're doing a difficult math lesson, I am not the best at math. My husband is the math guru in our household, but sometimes he's out of town and I got to do it. And it can get frustrating, and there can be tears and gnashing of teeth sometimes.
1: But I don't know the answer.
0: Exactly. But I found that if we can just infuse a little bit of humor, a little bit of silliness, it just breaks the tension and allows us to take a breath, put things in perspective, and realize, is this really worth crying over? It's math. And so humor helps to break the tension. It helps to bring a little bit of levity into our families, because things can be really hard sometimes.
1: Sure. Let me ask this question. We all have temperaments, and we have our own bents as adults too, as parents. So I'm thinking of the parent that humor's not been a part of their life. They think it's a waste of time. Well, there are people like that, and I know them, and they're good people. But humor is, it feels maybe even unbiblical. It's not serious enough, trivial. It belittles things. Mm. I lean into humor. Now, some would say that also is an escape mechanism. God gives us humor to manage trials in this life, I think.
0: Absolutely.
1: And in that regard, to the parent that might be even saying right now, yeah, I don't really have a good sense of humor, it's a waste of time to develop it, how would you notice or try to infuse humor if you're coming from that temperament?
0: Yeah, well, first of all, I think humor can look different for different families. You know, some people are the slapstick, silly, practical joke, prank humor, and other people are more intellectual humor, you know, of, I don't know. I can't think of an example right this second.
2: There are words people.
0: Yeah, words people. Exactly. Yeah. And so just because they may not see themselves as funny as maybe somebody that's more outgoing and gregarious doesn't mean that they don't have humor. I believe that God has created each one of us with humor, a capacity for humor. And so I would say, number one, go easy on yourself. Don't think that you have to be this comedic genius in order to embrace this quality of humor. But there are ironic things that we can look around the world and see. There are silly looking animals that you go, God has to have a sense of humor. Like, that is a silly looking platypus. It doesn't make sense to me, but it's funny. And so just being willing to laugh, you know, at things. Our kids are hilarious if we have eyes to see and laugh at it.
1: And the other thing too is embracing that. A good friend of mine said, you know, God has a sense of humor. And it doesn't come from the other guy, because the levity in it and the fun, and even some of the scriptural references in the New Testament where he is laughing, like the Pharisees don't like that.
0: Mm. Yeah,
1: they think he's drunk.
0: The
1: Proverbs know, he's laughing and having a good time with people.
0: Mm. Laughter does the heart good like medicine. Yeah. I mean, God intends us to laugh, and physiologically it's good for our bodies. It creates release of serotonin and
1: that?
0: The good feeling hormones. God created us with that intention. You know, I talked to a nurse friend as I was writing this book, and she said that she used humor in the hospital when patients were facing really painful procedures. If she could just make them laugh a little bit, it took their pain tolerance. They were able to endure a lot more difficult pain. And I could say from personal experience, our family has been through some really hard stuff in the last year, and being able to keep a sense of humor and find things to laugh about has been so good for our family.
1: That's the evidence.
2: Yeah, Melissa, one of the themes in the book is messiness, and I'm thinking of the clutter and the Legos and all of that, but you probably meant something a little bit bigger, I think.
0: Oh, absolutely. You know, messy situations where, you know, our kids may not respond to things the way we want them to, and how do we handle that in a way that honors the Lord? And again, I always go back to seek God, because he will give us discernment in how to handle situations. But yeah, circumstances are going to come up from left field that we have no idea, and they can knock us on our feet. But God has been so faithful and good. He gives us everything that we need. It says that we have everything we need for godliness and to live a life that honors the Lord if we are seeking him and relying on him. And so that's, I guess, I don't know.
2: Well, it sounds like what you're saying to some degree is rely on the Lord, because messy does happen. And when that does happen, you get the bigger picture that God might be doing something here.
1: I think it's good.
2: Yeah.
1: I wanted to end here because you and your husband and your kids have gone through a traumatic experience with the loss of your son. And I know that's hard. And maybe you can just share with us, when you look at that kind of situation, my brother and his wife lost their son in his 20s. And, you know, it's devastating. I think it's the greatest loss any human being can suffer, is the loss of a child. So in that regard, you can still wake up and say, okay, I still believe in God. Mm-hmm. I don't understand all these things. I'm not going to try to. I'm just going to trust that God knows what he's doing. But that's hard.
0: Absolutely. I mean, I started writing this book 2 years before, you know, we're sitting here today. Books take time. And it was set to launch August of 23, and my son had a tragic accident in June, the beginning of June. I was actually scheduled to come here to Focus the second week of June. So we were literally getting on a plane, getting ready to come here when tragedy struck. He dove into a swimming pool and fractured his neck. And the idea was he was going to be paralyzed from the waist down. And he had such faith. He's like, God, I can still do the things you've called me to do from a wheelchair. I was so proud of him. He grew into such a strong, faithful, godly young man. But while he was in ICU, he had several strokes and then never woke up from those strokes. And so we had about a week where we were sitting in the hospital just kind of waiting for him to pass away. And of course, you can imagine, I had all kinds of emotions, my husband, my daughters. But God was so good and so faithful. And I could sit here for an hour and tell stories of God's goodness in the hospital room, his presence with us, Joey's faith before he went unconscious, especially. You know, I talk about joy and one of the qualities. And right before he went into surgery to repair his spine, our local basketball team at our church wanted a verse to put on their jerseys in honor of Joey and kind of support him. And without missing a beat, he quoted James 1:2, count it all joy when you face various trials, because you know that the testing of your faith develops perseverance, and perseverance must finish its work so that you're mature and complete. And I looked at my 16-year-old son laying in the hospital bed, paralyzed from the waist down, and thought, he trusts the Lord. And it was such a conviction to me, like, whatever happens, count it all joy. And so that has been our family motto through all of this. It's been hard and it's been heartbreaking, and yet we can count it all joy. We know that Joey knows the Lord and is in the best place. And we know we will see him again. And I have such a deeper appreciation for the path that God led us to in convenient parenting, the memories that I've made, the sacrifices that I willingly laid down, my career, my own preferences, my late night. Joey was so typical to come in at 11 o'clock was his curfew, and then he would want to come and just talk. And I'm exhausted. I'm in bed by 10 o'clock kind of mom. But I knew that it was so important that he knows that I want to listen. And those truths that God kind of grew in my heart as I wrote this book, I have such gratitude that God prepared us. We were talking about sensitivity, and the ability to talk about our emotions, the fact that we had put that in place long before tragedy struck, has made processing grief with my daughters so much easier. Yeah. It's not simple. It's messy. It's hard. And there are days that I truly say, Lord, I don't know what to do, because one daughter wants to wear Joey's clothes and the other daughter gets emotional when she sees any of his things. And what's the right thing to do? Yeah, I don't know. But because we have created this culture of openness, of talking about feelings, of being aware of what's going on inside of us, and that was the Lord's faithfulness to us in preparation and getting us to the point where we can count it all joy no matter what comes. And so God has been so good to us, mm-hmm. even in the hardest of times. And my heart is that any opportunity that I get to share with parents, they may not have lost a child, but we all go through hard things.
1: Oh, you have loss of dreams.
0: Right.
1: With kids that stray.
0: Right. We have loss of marriages where things break apart that we never saw coming. Yeah. And there seems to be storms that just seem so dark and overwhelming.
1: Well, and I think that the key there, Melissa, and we got to wrap it up, but it's such a poignant place to do this. But one thing that I've learned, and I'm leery of the formula. You know, the formula, what we're talking about here at Focus on the Family when we talk about effective parenting, like talking about your book, Inconvenient Parenting, is predictive outcomes. Hmm. But guess what? God created Adam and Eve perfectly, and they had something called free will, mm-hmm. and they acted on that. And I'm thinking of that parent, too, that they did the right thing. They were right. intentional, and yet their 25-year-old is not with the Lord because the culture is eating them alive. And, you know, just stay committed and stay in love mm-hmm. with that child. That's the best advice I think both of us could give. But if you're that parent that thinks the formula will produce the right outcome, don't live there. Trust the Lord, mm-hmm. not the formula. And then be consistent in your love for that child. Mm-hmm. This has been great, Melissa. Thank you so much for the effort of writing this, Inconvenient Parenting, Activate Your Child's God-Given Traits. And you identified those 12. And to get more of that, go to the website. Mm-hmm. Hopefully, maybe we can list the 12 attributes.
2: Sure.
1: Melissa, thank you so much for being here. And again, I'm so sorry for your loss, but the reality is your son will be in eternity far longer than we will.
0: Amen.
2: Well, thank you for listening to Focus on the Family with Jim Daly. I'm John Fuller.
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2: In this bulletin, fractures emerge between independent MPs, the head of ASIO appearing before the Bondi Royal Commission, and another fatal shark attack has beachgoers on alert. With more, I'm Gareth Stafford. A gulf has emerged between regional and city-based independents amid speculation the so-called Teals could form a new political party. There's talk amongst a group of independents to join forces following the surge of One Nation. But regional MP Helen Haynes says she's happy as an independent and has no plans to join any new party.
3: You know, I might quote from my good friend Bob Catter. I mean, let a thousand blossoms bloom. If people want to talk about forming more formal allegiances through a party, you know, go your hardest. It's not something for me.
2: Several sources familiar with the plans say the new outfit could be announced within weeks. ASIO Chief Mike Burgess has started giving evidence before the Royal Commission into Anti-Semitism. The inquiry is examining the threat level and security environment in the lead-up to the Bondi Beach terror attack. Mr. Burgess has been questioned over how ASIO assesses hatred towards Jewish people.
4: And there's, of course, an element of anti-Semitism where there are people who think violence is the answer. But, of course, I recognise an act of anti-Semitism can be something that is not of interest to the security service in itself.
2: The federal police will also give evidence later today. A coroner will investigate the death of a 39-year-old man attacked by a shark in far north Queensland. Emergency crews were called to Hull Heads boat ramp south of Cairns after a report a man was attacked near a reef around 40 kilometres offshore around 12 p.m. yesterday. He was pulled from the water onto a boat but died at the scene. The man who uncovered gross corruption on Victoria's Big Build has called out the Premier and her claim that there is no bikie-related corruption on the North East Link. Jacinta Allen rejected questions at the completion of the first of the $26 billion project's two tunnels on the weekend. Jeffrey Watson SC at the Centre for Public Integrity says the corruption is well documented.
5: There should be an investigation into this. I mean, I've recorded evidence. I'm not sure whether the Premier has bothered to read my report. Well, I certainly haven't bothered to call me, by the way.
2: Meantime, Channel 9 investigative reporter Nick McKenzie says corruption on the Big Build is widespread and rampant. A Christian mother of four who was the first person convicted under Northern Ireland's abortion buffer zone laws has had some similar convictions overturned. The judge quashed them after key witnesses failed to appear and the remaining evidence was ruled insufficient to support the charges. Mrs. Brennan described the outcome as a huge relief. She said she'd always acted peacefully outside hospitals while praying, offering hope and trying to help vulnerable women. A British billionaire hedge fund manager has spoken publicly about finding God and embracing a more spiritual outlook on life. Sir Christopher Hone told the Financial Times humanity was on the wrong path and needed to choose love, not hate. The founder of the Children's Investment Fund is also one of Britain's biggest philanthropists who set up Christian charities for those at risk. To sport, and in the NRL, Queensland 5'8" Cameron Munster has laughed off concerns over his fitness ahead of the State of Origin series opener. The Maroon skipper teased he could be 18th man after resting from their Sunday training session, but was deadly serious when asked about his advice for rookie halves partner Sam Walker.
6: Back yourself. That's the reason why he's been given the opportunity to wear the famous number 7 jersey. And when I got out there for him to be Jonathan Thurston or Cooper Cronk or those type of guys that have been wearing the jersey before him, go out there and be Sam Walker.
2: Game 1 kicks off on Wednesday night in Sydney. That's the latest Vision National News. I'm Gareth Stafford.
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7: A partly cloudy day today with a medium chance of showers with a temperature range between 18 and 22 degrees.
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3: In this bulletin, an inquest begins into the Poor Punka police shootings, no movement on a US-Iran peace deal, and the wrong strategy costs McLaren at the Canadian Grand Prix. With more, I'm Gareth Stafford. The Teal Independents are reportedly in advanced talks to form a new political party to counter the surge of One Nation. Michael Packey reports.
4: A new opinion poll shows One Nation could decimate the coalition to become the official opposition and leave Labor with a wafer-thin majority. The One Nation juggernaut is also concerning the cluster of independents who've snatched Liberal seats over recent years. It's understood the Teals are in talks to form their own political party to counter the surge. High-profile One Nation MP Barnaby Joyce has ridiculed the move, arguing they don't represent the broader electorate. Liberal Senator Jane Hume says it's hardly a surprise the Teals could formally join forces. Labor claims it's not interested in the speculation and is focused on governing. Michael Packey, Canberra.
3: Details of the Poor Punka shooting have been heard in the coroner's court in Melbourne as inquests into the deaths of Desi Freeman and the two police officers he killed gets underway. Family and supporters of Detective Leading Senior Constable Neil Thompson and Senior Constable Vadim Duarte Hodair are in court for this morning's hearing. A directions hearing into the death of Freeman will follow soon. A peace deal between the US and Iran is not expected to be signed today, despite hopes the parties are close to reaching an agreement. President Donald Trump says he won't rush in to a bad agreement. Republican Senator Tom Tillis has told CNN the reported terms don't seem to marry up with the statements that Iran's military has been wiped out.
5: Now we're talking about a posture where we may accept the nuclear material remaining in Iran. How does that make sense at all? Also, a 60-day ceasefire and expecting that they're going to clear the Strait of Hormuz before the terms of the deal are established also seems questionable to me.
3: Secretary of State Marco Rubio remains hopeful of a deal, saying steps are being taken in the right direction. A Christian convert in Iran has been sentenced to 9 years and 8 months in prison on trumped-up charges linked to state security and anti-government activity. Ghazal Mazban was arrested and her Bible and Christian book seized during a raid on her home in January. The judge ignored her protests that the books were for her personal use. Her imprisonment means she can no longer care for her Christian husband who has Parkinson's and has been denied the medication he needs to manage it. A small-town Christian bookstore has been named one of 20 bookshop champions in Britain by the Booksellers Association. Green Pastures in the town of Dereham is believed to be the only specialist Christian bookseller in the East Anglia region. Last year, it was named Britain's best Christian bookshop. The owners say it's a place of joy for the local community. To sport, and McLaren's strategy for the Canadian Formula One Grand Prix is under fire. McLaren's strategy for the Canadian Formula One Grand Prix is under fire after both Oscar Piastri and Lando Norris missed out on points. In wet conditions, the pair used intermediate tyres, with the rest of the top 10 starting on slicks, forcing both drivers to pit in their opening two laps. Piastri finished 11th, Norris failed to finish due to gearbox issues. The defending world champion says they'll learn from it.
6: That's Formula One, right? Sometimes it goes your way, sometimes it doesn't. Sometimes you've got to make these decisions. And, of course, it worked for a lap and a half. And, you know, if there was a safety car, things like that, that could have worked even more to our benefit. But just not to be today. So, we learned from the mistakes.
3: The race was won by Kimi Antonelli. That's the latest Vision National News. I'm Gareth Stafford.
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14: A partly cloudy day today with a medium chance of showers, with a temperature range between 18 and 22 degrees.
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0: Recently, I was fortunate to visit one of the most beautiful nations in the world. People love Switzerland, partly because it's so clean. But you have to ask yourself, why? I'm Tanya Harris of God Conversations. During my stay, I was visiting a public toilet and noticed how the woman before me took time to clean up the mess someone else had left behind. She wasn't paid to do it. She just took responsibility for it. God has called us to care for the earth and represent God in it. I believe this woman was fulfilling her God-given purpose, even in the smallest way. What would our world be like if everyone did that? It's not difficult. Pick up that discarded piece of paper or wipe up that bench. 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

0: The subject of money and possessions in Christianity is one that attracts much controversy and confusion. Christians who are wealthy and contributing to the well-being of the church family have incredible value. Understanding that there will be rich and poor among us is an important part of this discussion. We'll discuss this further on the next 5-Minute Focus. Hi, I'm Kate Ryan for 5-Minute Focus, where we offer practical advice from Focus on the Family Australia. We had a very interesting question from one of our listeners who wrote, "What did Jesus mean when he said, 'Go sell all you possess and give to the poor, and you will have treasure in heaven'?" I became a Christian about a year and a half ago, and for the most part, I've been very happy in my newfound faith. Sure, I've had my ups and downs, but the Lord has changed my life dramatically and blessed me in many ways. But when I met a man who showed me that Bible verse, it filled me with confusion and doubt. Do I have to give up my home and live on the streets in order to follow Jesus? These words were spoken to a particular individual within the context of a particular situation. There is nothing in the Bible to indicate that they were addressed to the church as a whole. Apparently, your acquaintance is under the impression that the validity of every Christian's faith stands or falls on his or her ability to comply with the words of Jesus to the rich young ruler, "Go sell whatever you possess and give to the poor." We don't think this is fair. That's not to mention that believers have been struggling to understand this concept and the application of it to their lives in a practical way for a long, long time. Ever since the days of the apostles, some like St. Anthony, the Desert Fathers, and Francis of Assisi have made heroic attempts with varying degrees of success to follow it to the letter. Others, recognising the practical difficulties associated with such a plan, have concluded that Christ was not demanding the literal rejection of all material wealth, but was simply trying to get the young man to see where the loyalties and affections of his heart really lay. The point is, there have been lots of good Christians on both sides of the issue. Your friend doesn't seem to be aware of this. Bottom line, if your friend can find a way to give up everything and follow Jesus without the least regard for money and possessions, then all we can say is more power to him. As for the rest of us, we have no choice except to keep plugging along, trying to balance the message of the Bible. In fact, the Bible plainly suggests that wealthy Christians can serve God and his people by means of their money. From our perspective, it's challenges like this that make the Christian life so interesting. We should also remember that whatever our economic status or station in life, material wealth should never become our God, nor should we allow love of money to prevent us from reaching out to the needy. One of the most important things to note about our finances is that it all belongs to God at the end of the day anyway. He allows us to create wealth for survival as well as for blessing others. As long as we don't hold too tightly to our money and we have open hands to freely give to those in need, we will find peace in the area of finances. For more helpful resources on finances, go to families.org.au. This program was brought to you by Focus on the Family Australia. I'm Kate Ryan, inviting you to join us again for the next edition of A 5-Minute Focus.
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2: In this bulletin, a bill to restore gender definitions to be introduced into Parliament, small businesses standing up against capital gains tax changes, and history made at the French Open. With more, I'm Gareth Stafford. A bill seeking to reintroduce definitions of a man and a woman into the Sex Discrimination Act is due to go before federal parliament as a new sitting week gets underway. Nationals MP Alison Penfold says the proposed amendment is not a direct response to the recent landmark judgment from the federal court. The member for Lyons says she's hoping to at least spark further debate.
3: I'm calling on the Prime Minister to support my bill, but if that's a bridge too far for him, I'm giving him another option. He can work with me to establish a joint select committee into sex-based rights. We can have an inquiry and we can let all Australians have a say.
2: The bill has been in the works for some weeks. A coalition of small businesses is rolling out a campaign against the government's proposed overhaul of the capital gains tax. The group has hired billboards at Canberra Airport to display stories of people who are unhappy with the changes. Joseph Dayoud is behind the campaign. He says the tax shakeup will hurt ambition.
4: There are so many implications a part of this budget, and all we can see is that it's hurting the ambition of hardworking Australians, and it's hurting them. It's basically stopping them from getting ahead.
2: Politicians have returned to the national capital for another sitting week. Researchers have discovered a link between irregular blood pressure patterns and poor brain health. The Monash research shows higher average blood pressure over a 24-hour period is linked with greater evidence of vascular brain injury. Professor Matthew Parza says the findings highlight the need for extended blood pressure monitoring.
5: When you go to a doctor's office and you have a blood pressure reading, it might read slightly normal, but it's possible that, say, for example, through the night, your blood pressure may become elevated or become quite variable.
2: Nearly 2 in 5 adults live with high blood pressure. The UK's Christian Institute has welcomed official guidance that single-sex spaces in Britain must be used on the basis of biological sex. That covers public bathrooms, hospitals, prisons, schools, refuges, and sports facilities. The Equalities and Human Rights Commission issued the guidance in response to last year's Supreme Court landmark ruling that by law, sex refers to biological sex and not gender identity. It decrees that people cannot use facilities designated for the opposite biological sex, regardless of how they personally identify. Movie director Mel Gibson has unveiled the first trailer for his much-anticipated 2-part sequel to The Passion of the Christ. The release of the first part of The Resurrection of the Christ has been delayed until May next year, and the second part won't be in cinemas until 2028. To sport, and tennis fans have been treated to a slice of history at day one of the French Open. Craig Gabriel is there.
6: After a close start, Novak Djokovic is into the second round, beating Giovanni Pecci-Pericard 5-7, 7-5, 6-1, 6-4. He set a men's record for the most appearances at a major, 82, breaking the tie he had with Roger Federer. And for 20 years, he hasn't lost in the first round of a major. Alexander Zverev and Mira Andreeva won, but 7-seed Taylor Fritz has been upset. Day 2 is matches for Alex Dimino and Igor Swiatek, who faces Aussie teen Emerson Jones. Craig Gabriel, Paris.
2: And Andrew Abdo has reportedly resigned as chief executive of the National Rugby League. He's been in the role since 2020, overseeing the return during COVID, the future expansion to 19 teams, and the introduction of Magic Round. He's expected to replace Craig Tiley as boss of Tennis Australia. That's the latest Vision National News. I'm Gareth Stafford.
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9: A partly cloudy day today with a medium chance of showers, with a temperature range between 18 and 22 degrees.

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0: Yeah, and I love an event that's interdenominational, which just means Christians from all different kinds of churches coming together under one banner, and that is the name of Jesus. Now, there is an incredible event coming up on the 14th of June at the Sydney Opera House.
1: Yes. Now, it's called One Sydney, but hey, we think that this can go beyond just unity for Sydney churches because it's just down the road for us. It's going to be an incredible night of worship, music, prayer, speakers, amazing lineup, including people like Bella Taylor Smith, Dami Im, Taryn Stokes, Stan Walker, Matt Maher coming from overseas, Reuben Morgan, an incredible lineup, plus a bunch of other things happening as well. But the whole spirit of it is about coming together in unity, and it is all the vision and heart of one particular man who joins us right now. His name is Phil Ryle. Welcome to the show, Phil.
2: Hey, great to be with you guys.
0: We're excited about this event, Phil, but I want to know, like, this is a big leap. A Sydney Opera House is not a venue to be trifled with. I guess you've created this event. What's the backstory?
2: Backstory was I was raised an altar boy Catholic and loved my Catholic faith, but really at the age of 13 I had an experience of God's love at a horse riding camp. Holy Spirit came upon me on the back of a horse. And we were that during that week, I don't know whether you've heard of Teen Ranch, on the back of that week, they sang songs, they preached into my heart, and I couldn't escape. I knew what it was like to be in love at the age of 13. And then I had gratitude in my heart for the Baptists, for these other churches. And I'm thinking, how do I wrestle with that? So I went on a journey to the planks falling from my eyes, the beauty of the church and the scandal of division.
1: Mm.
2: And I thought, wouldn't it be wonderful to be able to go right into the heart of that crazy problem of division? It's like a disgrace, and how do we bring a grace instead of a disgrace, you know?
1: Yeah.
2: And so so that I sort of went on a bit of a lifelong quest, you know, to go searching for unity in a way that's not so much a duty but a beauty.
1: Yeah. Well, I mean, you've been working in this space. You've released a book, which we'll talk about a bit later as well. This has been a space you've operated in a while, but at the moment it feels like it's culminating into this incredible event coming up called One Sydney. It's happening at the Sydney Opera House June 14th, and so it's coming up soon. Incredible night, incredible artists. Tell us about what to expect from this event and what your hope and heart is for it.
2: The hope and heart is that we need to change the narrative of unity. We need to become family, and we need to celebrate, not deliberate. We agree on 70% of things generally, and of course the gospel is paramount in all, you know, there's no question about we need to follow the gospel in every single way and be true to that. But at the same time, there's 30% that we don't agree on. What if God was wanting us to, yes, love on the 70% we agree on and, yes, celebrate that, but what if he was wanting us to actually hold in mystery the 30% we don't agree on and actually walk the journey in love, unconditional love, because he loved us, you know, while we were sinners. Why can't we do the same, you know, the sense of the disagreements, the concerns we have about each other, and let God sort of cause us to be a family together? Music and dancing, getting back into enlightening our hearts, coming. C.S. Lewis, I love his quote that says, joy is the serious business of heaven.
1: Mm.
2: And my mother used to take a drink. I remember she used to, like, she drank something like a glass of cold water, she'd go, that was heaven to earth. and I reckon that's it. It's like taking a sip. It's like tasting and seeing something that we just haven't had the courage to do in a way. Like, yes, we do unity in our own circles, in our own safe spheres, but what about being a little bit unsafe and bringing the Byzantine chants and the Matt Mars and the choirs and messing with people's hearts? I think that's what God wants to do here. Mm. It's going to be amazing.
0: So there's such a diverse lineup, and you just shared a few there. How did you go about asking our acts to come and perform?
2: I had to trust that the vision was not a good idea but a God idea, and then go out and invite and write, share my heart about this. And the Opera House, you asked that question before, why the Opera House? I think it's elevating unity to a level of being able to have a spirit of excellence to say, you know, unity's had a bad rap for 500 years. It's been actually a headache for 500 years. Let's turn it into a heartache.

0: and let's get into the Opera House. And I was actually reading only in scripture this morning. I just had to read this to your listeners. Luke 14, 23, go out to the roads and country lanes of Newcastle and compel them to come in to the great banquet so that my house will be full. My dream is that this house is actually going to become the opera church. It's going to become a church during that Sunday, the 14th of June. And you know what? I love the idea too that the actual Opera House roof is all in pieces, but once those pieces, those shells, those sails, it's true, they become a perfect sphere. If they were taken off and put together, they're a perfect circle.
1: Wow.
0: A whole. So those pieces that we go within to that under the roof with our fragments, and then we let God be the author and finisher of our faith and do something beautiful on the night. Hey, there's going to be rappers. We got a Catholic priest rapper and a Pentecostal rapper coming from both sides of the stage, not being too sure about each other as they're rapping away. And then as they move forward, the rap becomes something where they actually end up in a beautiful embrace. And there's just going to be music, dancing, rapping, prayer, crazy, crazy coat of many colours.
2: Yeah. Sounds amazing.
1: Yeah. Now, I want to know, is there a personal favourite for yourself that you're really looking forward to as part of the day and night?
0: Oh, there's a few. Gee, that's hard to pick. I like it. It's going to be so many. Certainly, we know that Ben Fielding and Reuben Morgan are prolific, you know, actually almost the most famous songwriters in the world. What a beautiful name, and mighty to say. They're going to be doing the first hymn with the St. Andrew's Anglican Choir, which was discovered, of course, it's 2,000 years old, but it was discovered in 1918 in Egypt, and that's all going to be remastered into a beautiful new hymn with the old lyrics. I think that's an amazing moment that's going to... Mm. I mean, I tell people, why would you not want to be under that roof on the 14th of June? Seriously, like a historic occasion, an opportunity for the commanded blessing so promised when we dwell together in unity. I don't think it's ever been done before like this, and I think Sydney is going to be under this new grace that comes from this moment.
2: A night of unity. It is one Sydney together in Christ. It is a once in a generation evening, afternoon and evening. To find out more, Google One Sydney and find your tickets. They are selling really fast, so you're going to need to jump on it quickly.
1: Yeah, it's going to be an incredible night of unity. And look, it might be called One Sydney, but we believe that the Hunter, people at the Hunter want to be a part of that unity as well and see even that spirit of unity spread beyond. So let's get involved. Incredible night of worship and more. 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
1: Newcastle Lord Mayor Gavin Morris invites you to the 2026 Annual Lord Mayor's Prayer Breakfast, Friday, June 5 from 6:45 a.m. at Newcastle City Hall. 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
2: In this bulletin, the head of ASIO grilled by the Bondi Royal Commission, Victorian power prices going down, and parents concerned that their kids won't be able to buy their own home. With more, I'm Gareth Stafford. ASIO is in the hot seat as the second block of hearings is underway at the Royal Commission into Anti-Semitism. Nelson Scott reports.
3: Australia's key security agencies are giving evidence about potential intelligence failures in the lead-up to the Bondi Beach terror attack. This inquiry follows the first block of hearings, which looked into prevalence of anti-Semitism in society and institutions. Counsel Assisting Richard Lancaster SC opened today's proceedings, confirming law enforcement bodies had no specific warning December's attack would occur.
4: There is no evidence that any intelligence agency had any actual knowledge.
3: ASIO Chief Executive Mike Burgess has been the first to take the stand, admitting the organisation has a role in preventing attacks on the Jewish community.
5: When it leads to the violent end, then we are investigating it.
3: Nelson Scott, Canberra.
2: The New South Wales government is considering putting new rules on developers who fail to start construction on renewable energy projects. New South Wales Planning Minister Paul Scully says under the proposed change, renewable companies would have their planning approval revoked if the project doesn't have a credible pathway to delivery.
6: We can't have these approvals sitting languishing in the system. We want construction to get underway, particularly as we rebuild our energy system in New South Wales.
2: Mr. Scully says these ghost projects are blocking investors from progressing legitimate developments. The Victorian Energy Minister says renewable energy is the reason the state's electricity prices are going down. From July the 1st, there'll be a reduction in all five of the state's electricity distribution zones by an average of 5% for residential customers and 6% for small businesses. Lily D'Ambrosio says it's another example of the Allan government helping Victorians in a cost of living crisis.
7: The environmental policies that we have about energy efficiency, we are starting to see those prices come down. This is good news. This is good news for Victorians, and it's money back in their pocket.
2: Households will save an average of $84 a year, while small businesses will save $241. A survey of Australian parents shows half believe their children will not be able to buy their own home in the future. The only parts of the country where the majority of respondents believe their kids will be able to get into their own place are Sydney and Melbourne. An event called One Sydney is bringing together some of Australia's biggest names in Christian music, as well as Canadian singer Matt Maher next month. The Aussies include Dami Im, Stan Walker, Budgera, Ben Fielding and Reuben Morgan. Dami Im telling Vision Radio she's super excited to be taking part.
8: It's not often that I get to sing worship songs on stage along with all these other artists that I call friends. So for that reason, it's a really unique opportunity for me and for, I guess, people coming along. I'm super excited.
2: Dami said the songs she'll be singing remain a secret. There'll be two concerts on Sunday the 14th of June at the 5,000-seat Opera House Concert Hall. The sport and the New South Wales Blues are holding their final training session on the Central Coast before they relocate to Sydney for Game 1. Booker Reece Robson says their favouritism will mean little on Wednesday night because State of Origin games aren't played on paper.
9: The names aren't going to be enough. It's going to take a great performance from all of us. But no, I definitely know we've got the boys in this group to get the job done if we're all on Wednesday night.
2: Queensland won the last Origin series 2-1. That's the latest Vision National News. I'm Gareth Stafford.
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15: Remaining cloudy with a medium chance of showers and a large and powerful surf warning today. And tomorrow, partly cloudy, very high chance of showers, most likely in the late afternoon or evening. Possible thunderstorm as well. Overnight temps falling to between 12 and 15 and expecting 19 on the coast tomorrow and 23 for the valley.
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16: And a very good afternoon to you. Looking good on the Pacific Highway heading inbound to the Hexham Bridge this afternoon. Outbound through to Raymond Terrace. No dramas there. Looking good for Tomago Road, but building up just slightly though. So is the New England Highway into East Maitland. Just minor though. Maitland Road into the city. Looking quite good. No delays for Newcastle Road. Newcastle Link Road. A little busy. Cameron Park out through to the M1. M1 heading on down towards Sydney or clear. Back to Newcastle. No delays either. And if you're heading out to Singleton, just note the Golden Highway between Range Road and the New England Highway has been closed due to a truck crash. Diversion's currently in place. I'm Jase. It's your latest traffic on Rema 99.7.
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18: After you've had just one of those days, maybe it's highly stressful, sometimes just a quiet walk or an honest conversation with a trusted friend can make you feel human again. In the Bible, in Psalm chapter 23 and verse 3, it reminds us that God restores our worn down hearts. He gives us new strength and he guides us towards the right path when we're feeling lost or even just a little empty. The verse says, he refreshes my soul. He guides me along the right paths for his name's sake.
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18: All right, my friends. Hello, welcome to The Daily. Happy Monday. The weekend's in the rear view, and we've got plenty to dive straight into today. Plenty of news about new albums from Matty Crocker and Jen Johnson. Also, Megan Woods. She has been teasing a brand new song, which is set to come out this Friday. We'll tell you a little bit more about it, and we will give you a sneak peek listen to it. So, also coming out this Friday is a new album from Aidan King, and as so, he's going to be our Artist of the Week. This one's a collaborative album with his buddy Benjamin William Hastings. It's called Happy to Be Here. We're going to revisit some of Aidan's earlier work as we count down to this big new project landing at the end of the week. But next, we're going to start off, as we always do, with a little bit of Monday motivation. We're going to talk about your health. We're going to talk about your well-being. And we're going to look at it through the lens, because I'm also a personal trainer, of something that I've just felt to say to someone who says, yeah, I know I need to do something about my health. I'm just too busy right now. I've got something to say next at The Daily. Maybe this is for you.

0: Hey, you tune into The Daily. It's Cam here. Time to start off our week with a little bit of motivation. I like to move it, move it. I like to move it, move it. I like to move it, move it. You like to move it. All right, Monday Motivation. As well as doing the show, I'm also a personal trainer, and this segment is all around your health. It's all about your well-being. And one of the common reasons that people tell me that they just haven't got time to prioritize their health right now is that they're too busy. They're too busy. Now look, being busy is real, but being busy and neglecting your health, well, they're two completely separate things. Truth is, your health is the engine that carries everything else. Your workload, your family, your goals, your energy, your busy schedule. If your body breaks down, eventually everything else slows down too. Now you don't need to have a couple of free hours and perfect motivation. You just need priorities, like 20 minutes to go for a walk, making some better food choices, drinking a couple more water, prioritizing your sleep. These small disciplines repeated consistently will always beat good intentions. I mean, think about it. So many of us waste countless hours every single day just mindlessly scrolling on our phone. You'll always find time for what's comfortable. Find time for something else. I've never met someone who regretted getting stronger, getting fitter, or healthier. But I've met plenty of people who regret waiting too long to start. You make time for what matters to you. So please, stop treating your health like an afterthought. Train because you want more energy for life. Your future self is depending on the choices that you make today. It's really important. And the good news is, it's never too late to start. Or to try one more time. That's some Monday motivation.
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4: Good afternoon. In stories making news, the US president says he's told representatives not to rush into any deal with Iran. Donald Trump has taken to social media to say the blockade of Iranian ports will remain in full force until a peace deal is reached. A gulf has emerged between regional and city-based independents amid speculation the so-called Teals could form a new political party. There's talk amongst a group of independents to join forces following the surge of One Nation. A survey of Australian parents shows half believe their children will not be able to buy their own home. The only parts of the country where the majority of respondents believe their kids will be able to get their own place is Sydney and Melbourne. And in sport, Andrew Abdo has resigned as the chief executive officer of the NRL. He's been in the role since 2020, overseeing the return during COVID, the future expansion to 19 teams and the introduction of Magic Round. I'm Gareth Stafford and those are the latest news and sport headlines.
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11: Remaining cloudy with a medium chance of showers and a large and powerful surf warning today. And tomorrow, partly cloudy, very high chance of showers, most likely in the late afternoon or evening. Possible thunderstorm as well. Overnight temps falling to between 12 and 15 and expecting 19 on the coast tomorrow and 23 for the valley.
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12: If heading out Singleton Way, good news, that truck crash has been cleared on the Golden Highway. The highway has reopened, so traffic moving through there quite nicely. Pacific Highway inbound through to the Hexham Bridge this afternoon, flowing nicely. No delays heading out towards Raymond Terrace. Tomago Road, though, getting a few minutes delayed just getting onto the highway. Maitland Road into the city, flowing quite nicely. The New England Highway out towards East Maitland, a little busy, also into Maitland itself. Newcastle Road, all right, through Jesmond at the moment. Newcastle Link Road building, westbound Cameron Park. So to Main Road at Lakes Road in Glendale, and also delays the old Pacific Highway down through Gateshead and Belmont at this stage. M1 to Sydney, fairly clear. No delays northbound back to Newey either. I'm Jace. That's your latest traffic on Rima 99.7.
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0: 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Cam here. Let's dive straight into it this week. Here's your first round of news.
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0: Jen Johnson has been a pillar of Bethel music for over two decades. Now she's stepped fully into her own lane for the first time. Her debut solo album, Happy, landed over the weekend, and Johnson describes the 12-track project as a mosaic, a walk through my life, combining personal vulnerability with spiritual declaration.
2: It's a mosaic of songs from my life, of just loving being a mom and a wife and highs and lows of life, and I just hope you love it. 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When you listen to music, start the project from the beginning and listen all the way through. Just do artist justice and listen to the project all the way through, especially the first time you consume it, to kind of get the whole vibe of what they're saying on it. So I hope you love it. It's called Happy, and I hope it makes you really happy. Love you. Bye.
0: The full album features an impressive lineup of guests: Kerry Joe, Brooke Ligertwood, Gable Price, Tiffany Hudson, as well as her husband Brian. The record was produced by Josh Holiday and Australia's Paul Mabry.
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0: Hey, still to come on The Daily, we've got some more news from Megan Woods.
1: The truth is I am my father's child.
0: Keen to cover this one off. A little story about a new song she plans to release this Friday. Looking forward to it. She's making some big waves. Also, we're going to give you a first look at our artist of the week, Mr. Aidan King. It's a big week for Aidan. He's got a new album dropping this Friday. It's a collaborative project with his buddy Benjamin William Hastings. It's called Happy to Be Here. We're going to tell you how this all happened. It was very quick, kind of a little bit impromptu, but intentional. And we're going to revisit some of Aidan's earlier work. We're going to hear him tell the story about this song, Without You, that was massive a year or so ago, and how he originally had a different working title for the song. As well as that, something to ponder and think about. We're going to talk about this idea that he who blames others has a long way to go. He who blames himself is halfway there. But he who blames no one has arrived. I'm going to go deep on this for our daily thought. It's coming up next hour.
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2: In this bulletin, the Prime Minister gives an update on fuel supply, another death from diphtheria, and millions of dollars worth of illegal tobacco seized. With more, I'm Gareth Stafford. Australia has enough fuel in reserve to take the nation through to July as the federal government secures more shipments. There's now 43 days of petrol in stock, 38 days of diesel and 31 days of jet fuel. Anthony Albanese says we're in a good position.
3: Supply is looking secure into July, and I do want to thank the Australian people for agreeing to do what we asked them to do, which is the hoarding of fuel has stopped. People are taking just what they need.
2: The Prime Minister has updated his state and territory counterparts as part of a virtual National Cabinet meeting. There are reports a second person has died with diphtheria in the Northern Territory. The Territory's Health Department declared an outbreak of the disease for the first time since the 1990s. More than 242 cases have been recorded across the country so far this year. Millions of dollars worth of illegal cigarettes have been seized during an operation across Sydney. Dusty Fitzpatrick reports.
4: New South Wales Police and Border Force officers joined forces to investigate the supply of illegal tobacco across Greater Sydney. Officers stopped and searched vehicles at Greystanes, Haberfield and Rose Hill, allegedly seizing a number of boxes of cigarettes. Police later searched a home at Greystanes, finding more than 700,000 cigarettes. The total estimated street value of the products seized in the operation is estimated to be more than $3 million. Two men and a woman have been charged as part of the investigation. Dusty Fitzpatrick, Sydney.
2: Another case of severe turbulence resulting in injuries. 10 people, including 6 crews on a Cathay Pacific flight from Brisbane to Hong Kong on the weekend, were injured. A brief loss of altitude has been reported. The flight was 2 hours away from its destination. The US state of Washington has settled a lawsuit brought by a Christian couple who refused to license as foster carers because of their faith. Shane and Jennifer DeGrosse had served as licensed foster parents without complaint for 9 years, until their license was rejected. They objected to a new policy requiring foster carers to affirm a child's gender identity and support gender transitioning. The state has now agreed to allow the licensing of all suitable Christian couples without violating their faith or constitutional rights. In a sign of escalating Christian persecution in India, Hindu extremists have destroyed the home of the only family of believers in a village in the state of Chhattisgarh. The family has been forced to shelter under a tree and warned to leave the village with threats of violence if they fail to do so. To sport, and Alex Dimonier will begin his French Open tennis campaign tonight, taking on British qualifier Toby Samuel. The world number 7 has suffered from a crisis of confidence in the past month, but hopes he's turned a corner after reaching the semi-finals of Hamburg last week.
5: I think you could see from someone who's quite good at managing his own emotions. I felt like last month you could definitely feel the situation I was in.
2: Isla Tomljanović was bundled out in the first round overnight, while James Duckworth had a walkover win. In basketball, the San Antonio Spurs have won Game 4 of the NBA's Western Conference Finals against the Oklahoma City Thunder, 103-82. The best of 7 series now level at 2-2. And Tottenham has avoided relegation on the final day of the English Premier League season. A 1-0 win over Everton sends West Ham down instead. That's the latest Vision National News. I'm Gareth Stafford.
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13: Remaining cloudy with a medium chance of showers and a large and powerful surf warning today. And tomorrow, partly cloudy, very high chance of showers, most likely in the late afternoon or evening. Possible thunderstorm as well. Overnight temps falling to between 12 and 15 and expecting 19 on the coast tomorrow and 23 for the valley.
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14: The Pacific Highway inbound to the Hexham Bridge. A busy but moving reasonably well this afternoon. No delays heading out towards Raymond Terrace and beyond. Tomago Road onto the highway. Getting about a 5-minute delay there. Out through to Maitland on the New England Highway. Slight delay to East Maitland. Quite heavy through Mount Dee at the moment. About a 5-minute delay through that stretch. Building up a little bit. Newcastle Link Road up through to Midmire Road at Cameron Park. And quite busy too at the major intersection of Main Road and Lake Road in Glendale. Old Pacific Highway down through Gateshead. Slight delays there. A little busy through Belmont as well. No delays meantime. The M1 towards Sydney or clear back to Newey as well. I'm Jase. That's your latest traffic on Rema 99.7.
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15: Alrighty, welcome to the daily. So glad you could be here, be a part of the start of our brand new week. Hope you enjoyed the weekend. We've got some brand new music from Megan Woods set to drop this Friday. A brand new single. We're going to tell you about it at the news desk. We'll give you a sneak peek listen to this one as well. It sounds pretty cool. She's actually already been performing it live for audiences in the US and they are vibing it. Also dropping this Friday is the new Aidan King album called Happy to Be Here. This is a collaborative project with his buddy Benjamin William Hastings, and Aidan's our artist of the week as we count down to its drop in 4 days from now. We're going to hear from Aidan every single day as he just gives us some insight into his music, and we'll get through some of his oldest tunes. Got the big song Without You to talk about very soon. But next, we're going to get you thinking with our daily thought, something that's been rattling around in my headspace over the weekend. Going to bring it to you next at the Daily.

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3: Yeah, life has a rather annoying habit of taking unexpected turns. Just when you least expect it, whoopah, you find yourself in a hole, a place where in a million years you'd never have expected to find yourself. What if I told you that that could be the biggest opportunity God will ever hand you? Hi, I'm Bernie Diamond, and welcome again to Fresh. Jacques Le Cillien was blinded at age 7 in an accident. His world shifted overnight. But rather than retreat into despair, he developed extraordinary inner perception and resolve. During World War II, he became a leader in the French resistance, organising one of the most effective underground newspapers against the Nazis. Arrested and sent to Buchenwald, he survived despite the brutal conditions. His blindness, rather than a limitation, became a spiritual lens that sharpened his insight, courage, and compassion. In his memoir, And There Was Light, he writes, "I was not silent in my heart, and I discovered that joy can exist in darkness." Romans chapter 5, verses 3 to 5. "We also boast in our sufferings, knowing that suffering produces endurance, and endurance produces character, and character produces hope, and hope doesn't disappoint us because God's love has been poured into our hearts through the Holy Spirit that has been given to us." When life shifts unexpectedly, right there, you have God's invitation to grow. When through suffering you endure, it without doubt builds your character. You walk with Jesus through that hellhole, and let me tell you, he will fill you with a certain rock-solid hope as he pours his love into your heart by his Spirit. Seriously, that place is the greatest opportunity he'll ever hand you. That's God's Word, fresh for you today.
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0: Are you tuned into The Daily? Still to come. You remember Megan Woods?
1: The truth is I am my father's child.
0: Well, that was a huge single, The Truth. Megan's gearing up to release a brand new song on Friday this week. We'll tell you more about it and a little sneaky listen at the news desk in just a moment. But before we do, let's introduce you to our artist of the week, Aidan King.
2: I can't live without.
0: All right, we're going to talk about Aidan every day this week, counting down to a new album that he's putting out this Friday. It's a collaborative album with his buddy, Benjamin William Hastings. And he says, in talking about this project that's coming out, not many days ago, Benjamin and I talked about what it would look like if we locked ourselves in a room for 10 days and made a record. And honestly, it's one of my favourite things I've ever done. Hastings is one of my best mates. We've written so much together over the years for Young and Free, for United, for each other's solo projects. We've always talked about making something that was just ours. And this was finally that moment. There's something about the pressure of that kind of process that fully puts your faith in God. You walk in without much and you have to trust He shows up. And He did. Now, the name of it says it all. We were genuinely just so happy to be there. And that's the name of the album. It's called Happy to Be Here. It lands this Friday. Before we get to all the new music later this week, we're going to revisit some of Aidan's bigger songs. We're going to start with Without You. And he tells us that that wasn't actually the original title of the song. Hear the story next at The Daily.
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4: Good afternoon. In stories making news. Australia has enough fuel in reserve to take the nation through to July as the federal government secures more shipments. There's now 43 days of petrol in stock, 38 days of diesel and 31 days of jet fuel. A second person diagnosed with diphtheria has died in the Northern Territory. The death is the second reported as a result of the disease this month. It comes as Australia deals with its largest outbreak of diphtheria, with nearly 250 cases recorded so far this year. Another case of severe turbulence has resulted in injuries. 10 people, including 6 crew members on a Cathay Pacific flight from Brisbane to Hong Kong on the weekend, were injured when the Boeing 777 hit clear turbulence. And in sport, the San Antonio Spurs have won Game 4 of the NBA's Western Conference Finals against the Oklahoma City Thunder, 103-82. I'm Gareth Stafford, and those are the latest news and sport headlines.
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10: Remaining cloudy with a medium chance of showers and a large and powerful surf warning today. And tomorrow, partly cloudy, very high chance of showers, most likely in the late afternoon or evening. Possible thunderstorm as well. Overnight temps falling to between 12 and 15 and expecting 19 on the coast tomorrow and 23 for the valley.
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11: Traffic starting to build on the Pacific Highway, heading inbound through to the Hexham Bridge. About a 5-minute delay there. Similar delays, Tomago Road onto the highway. Heading out through Heather Bray, little bit busy onto Raymond Terrace, Southwoods. Pretty good though. Pretty good run out through to East Maitland on the New England Highway. Slows up heading into town and a slight delay through Mount Dee as well. Newcastle Link Road up through to Midmay Road, Cameron Park, slight delay. Also getting quite busy around Main Road, Lake Road at Glendale. And delays both directions through Gates, especially that southbound run for the Old Pacific Highway. A little busy through Belmont as well. And one to Sydney, meantime clear. So to northbound back through to Newcastle. I'm Jase, that's your latest traffic on Rima 99.7.
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1: Hey, tune into The Daily. It's Cam here in just a moment. We'll give you a listen to a new song Megan Woods is planning to drop on Friday.
2: So I believe you. When you say you're fighting for me, I believe you.
1: All right, but before we do that, we've got to have our first look at your Artist of the Week, Aidan King. Right, as we explained just a couple of minutes ago, but to catch up as you've just tuned in, he's going to be dropping a brand new album this Friday with one of his best mates, Benjamin William Hastings. The album is called Happy to Be Here. So it's a collaborative album, kind of like his Throwing Paint album that he released last year with Abby Gamboa. But before we get to all the new stuff, there's a couple of songs that he's already released from it. We're going to revisit some of Aidan's earlier work. From his solo album, this was one of his biggest songs that was lifted off the album Beyond Us. This was called Without You. We've had Aidan on the show a number of times over the journey. Here's what he told us about this one.
3: That song started, it used to be called Light My Way. When I moved to the States, I moved over to sign this pop record deal, which I had a full pop record that's finished. That song was on that record as Light My Way. And at the time, the song was, yeah, it was a prayer, like, God, I don't know what I'm doing. I don't know why I'm leaving Australia. Like, it was just like, God, help me, lead the way, light the way. And I think in a lot of ways that became like synonymous with my journey in some ways. And so it made sense for this record, the first thing that I put out, for that song to be on there. And it's essentially like, I can't imagine life without God. I can't imagine being where I am today without God. And I don't want to imagine that. I don't want to be in a position where that ever is the case. And so it's a prayer. It's like a song, a prayer asking God to light the way, go ahead. And also just like, I don't want to do that. If it's not your will, then I don't want to do it.
1: That's Aidan King. I always find it really fascinating hearing the journey of songs from the blank canvas that they begin with, even working titles along the way, like Aidan shared a moment ago. This is Without You at The Daily.
2: The

0: Hey, you tuned into the Daily Cam here. We are flying through it, and it's time to roll over to the news desk.
1: I like to get the daily news.
0: All right, Megan Woods is back, following up I Believe You and The Truth.
2: The truth is I am my father's child. I make him proud and I make him smile.
0: Yeah, that song was huge. Hit number one in 50 countries. I think that was the total tally, maybe just over. Well, she started teasing a brand new song online called Heaven Down Here. Megan says it might be the most real song I've ever written. Here's a taste.
2: We've got flood, rising water. We've got smoke in the sky. Desperate mothers
0: and fathers. A toe tapper, isn't it?

0: Here comes the chorus. Here we go. There it is. You get a decent idea, don't you? Heaven Down Here, the brand new single from Megan Woods. Don't have long to wait. It's officially out and we'll premiere it this Friday.
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2: In this bulletin, ASIO admits making mistakes ahead of the Bondi terror attack, Donald Trump not rushing into a peace deal, and the AFL's reigning premiers with work to do. With more, I'm Gareth Stafford. ASIO says anti-Semitism had become normalised following the outbreak of the war in Gaza in 2023. The spy agency has given evidence before the Royal Commission examining the lead-up to last year's Bondi Beach terror attack. The inquiry is assessing potential intelligence-sharing failures between law enforcement bodies. ASIO Chief Mike Burgess has told the Commission the risk of an anti-Semitic attack has increased.
3: The war in the Middle East invoked a range of emotions in Australia, and actually those strong reactions and some of those violent aspects of that and those behaviours, including anti-Semitism, that in our view that were left unchecked were therefore normalised and gave more permission for violence.
2: Representatives from the Australian Federal Police will also speak later today. Overseas, the US President says he's told his representatives not to rush into any deal with Iran. Donald Trump has taken to social media to say the blockade of Iranian ports will remain in full force until a peace deal is reached. Iranian media claims the US is obstructing some clauses of its potential agreement. Thousands of LDV vans are being recalled over fears they may catch fire. A manufacturing defect could cause the low-pressure fuel delivery line to leak. Affected models include the Deliver 9 vans built between 2019 and 2023. WA's health minister says more short-term aged care beds will help ensure older West Aussies can leave hospital safely. 59 new beds are being added to the Time to Think program, giving elderly patients access to accommodation while waiting to access aged or home care. Health Minister Meredith Hammett says the program frees up hospital beds while helping those older residents move into the community sooner.
4: It's not always possible for them to return home to live independently. And by accessing a Time to Think bed, they're able to make a choice about what comes next in their care journey, whether that's residential aged care or whether it's accessing home care support so they can return home safely.
2: The $24 million investment will see new beds in Duncraig, Bull Creek, Camillo and Mosman Park. A Christian mother of four who was the first person convicted under Northern Ireland's abortion buffer zone laws has had some similar convictions overturned. The judge quashed them after key witnesses failed to appear and the remaining evidence was ruled insufficient to support the charges. Mrs. Brennan describing the outcome as a huge relief. She said she'd always acted peacefully outside hospitals while praying, offering hope and trying to help vulnerable women. A British billionaire hedge fund manager has spoken publicly about finding God and embracing a more spiritual outlook on life. Sir Christopher Hone told the Financial Times humanity was on the wrong path and needed to choose love, not hate. The founder of the Children's Investment Fund is also one of Britain's biggest philanthropists who set up Christian charities for those at risk. To sport, and in the AFL, Lions coach Chris Fagan admits Brisbane has a third quarter conundrum after Sunday's shock loss to GWS, the Giants piling on 17 goals after halftime, including 14 unanswered in the third quarter, to run out 78-point winners. Fagan says it's becoming a real problem.
5: We got smashed everywhere, like at the contest, ball movement. We could stop it. They just controlled the game, unfortunately. And to be truthful, our third quarters have been a problem to us for the last 3 weeks.
2: The Lions meet Fremantle on Saturday afternoon. The Dockers on a 10-game winning streak. That's the latest Vision National News. I'm Gareth Stafford.
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13: Remaining cloudy with a medium chance of showers and a large and powerful surf warning today. And tomorrow, partly cloudy, very high chance of showers, most likely in the late afternoon or evening. Possible thunderstorm as well. Overnight temps falling to between 12 and 15 and expecting 19 on the coast tomorrow and 23 for the valley.
12: Rima 99.7's Traffic Watch.
14: No major delays heading inbound on the Pacific Highway to the Hexham Bridge. Outbound through to Raymond Terrace, that's pretty good. Maitland Road up to the Hexham Bridge, a little bit busy at the intersection there, just turning right. And Tomago Road onto the highway, slight delay also. Weekly's Road coming off the New England Highway through Thornton, very heavy traffic through there. Newcastle Link Road, a little bit busy. Cameron Park through Minmay Road and also up through to Cameron Park Drive. TC Frith Avenue into Spears Point, some heavy conditions there. Old Pacific Highway both ways through Belmont, slight delays. No delays the M1 through to Sydney and back through to Newcastle, no dramas either. I'm Jase, it's your latest traffic on Rima 99.7.
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15: After you've had just one of those days, maybe it's highly stressful, sometimes just a quiet walk or an honest conversation with a trusted friend can make you feel human again. In the Bible, in Psalm chapter 23 and verse 3, it reminds us that God restores our worn down hearts. He gives us new strength and he guides us towards the right path when we're feeling lost or even just a little empty. The verse says, "He refreshes my soul. He guides me along the right paths for his name's sake."
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15: Oh, hey, welcome to the show. You are tuned into the daily. Well, we're starting the week off with a bang. Plenty of new music to tell you about. We'll cover this off at the news desk from Matty Crocker, a longtime songwriter for United and Young and Free. He dropped his first solo album last year. Well, a couple days ago, he's just dropped another one. It's a pretty special project for him. Going to give you a listen to one of these cool new songs as well. They're older songs, but they've been given a little bit of a fresh, reinvented flavour, if you will. We'll tell you about this at the news desk. We're going to wander a few years back to the year 2022 for our daily flashback. The song that topped the charts this week, sadly, you've probably forgotten about it already and moved on. The band certainly has not. I'm sure they're still playing it live. And we'll tell you about the movie that took all before it at the box office that year. It was one of my faves. But next, going to talk about your health, going to talk about your well-being with a little bit of Monday motivation. And as a personal trainer, a lot of people talk to me saying, I would just love to do something. I know I kind of need to, but I'm just too busy right now. Got something to say. We all live busy lives, absolutely. But we're going to dive into this next at The Daily.

0: Hey, you tune into The Daily. It's Cam here. Time to start off our week with a little bit of motivation. Monday Motivation. As well as doing the show, I'm also a personal trainer, and this segment is all around your health. It's all about your well-being. And one of the common reasons that people tell me that they just haven't got time to prioritize their health right now is that they're too busy. They're too busy. Now look, being busy is real, but being busy and neglecting your health, well, they're two completely separate things. Truth is, your health is the engine that carries everything else. Your workload, your family, your goals, your energy, your busy schedule. If your body breaks down, eventually everything else slows down too. Now, you don't need to have a couple of free hours and perfect motivation. You just need priorities. Like 20 minutes to go for a walk, making some better food choices, drinking a couple more water, prioritizing your sleep. These small disciplines repeated consistently will always beat good intentions. I mean, think about it. So many of us waste countless hours every single day just mindlessly scrolling on our phone. You'll always find time for what's comfortable. Find time for something else. I've never met someone who regretted getting stronger, getting fitter, or healthier. But I've met plenty of people who regret waiting too long to start. You make time for what matters to you. So please, stop treating your health like an afterthought. Train because you want more energy for life. Your future self is depending on the choices that you make today. It's really important. And the good news is, it's never too late to start or to try one more time. That's some Monday motivation.
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0: 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He is here in this moment, walking with you.
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0: Hey, still to come on The Daily, I'll tell you about the brand new album that Matty Crocker just released over the last couple of days. But before we do, we're going to hit rewind. 4 years back to 2022. Can you believe it's already been 4 years since Top Gun Maverick dropped at the cinema and blew up all the box office records?
1: I give you Captain Pete Mitchell. Call sign, Maverick.
0: I didn't think the sequel could be better than the original, but this one went pretty close. It was phenomenal. I had a friend who I reckon he saw it at least 10 times, and that is not an exaggeration. But even though it was 4 years ago already, a song that topped the charts this week on the 25th of May in 2022, probably one that you may have forgotten about already, which is pretty sad because it's a great song. We're going to hear from this band's lead singer giving us the story how the whole idea for it started just with a over-the-countertop conversation with his wife one morning. And that led to this song becoming a number one hit. He tells the story next at The Daily.
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3: Good afternoon. In stories making news, Australian of the Year Neil Danaher has died at the age of 65. The AFL identity and longtime MND campaigner finally succumbed to the illness after 13 years. His death comes just a fortnight out from the 12th annual Big Freeze event, raising money for research and investment into a cure. One Nation leader Pauline Hanson says her party is starting to target local governments as they eye off more seats in federal parliament. The latest polling shows One Nation could win up to 59 seats at the next election. Australian fast food chain Guzman & Gomez is facing legal action in the US. A class action has been launched, alleging the Mexican franchise didn't give workers the mandatory 60 days notice about the decision to shut down their operations in America. And in the NRL, a massive blow for the Blues ahead of State of Origin 1, with 5'8" Mitchell Moses suffering a hamstring injury at training. I'm Gareth Stafford, and those are the latest news and sport headlines.
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10: Remaining cloudy with a medium chance of showers and a large and powerful surf warning today. And tomorrow, partly cloudy, very high chance of showers, most likely in the late afternoon or evening. Possible thunderstorm as well. Overnight temps falling to between 12 and 15 and expecting 19 on the coast tomorrow and 23 for the valley.
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11: For the final check here, roads, no accidents or breakdowns currently reported. Nice and clear for the Pacific Highway inbound to the Hexham Bridge, and no delays out to Raymond Terrace. The Tomago Road, that's eased off quite well too. Heading out through to Maitland on the New England Highway, just a bit busy through Mount D, otherwise a nice smooth run. Still a bit busy on Newcastle's Link Road around Midmay Road at Cameron Park, and the old Pacific Highway down through Charlestown, a little busy there. Also Gateshead and Belmont. M1 down towards Sydney, nice and clear. Northbound run back through to Newcastle, no delays either. I'm Jason. That's your latest traffic on Rima 99.7.
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0: Are you tuned into The Daily? Coming up next, I'll tell you about the new album that Matty Crocker just put out over the weekend. He's called it House Party, but trying to be cool rather than Y. There's three I's, so it's P-A-R-T-I-I. Anyway, we'll cover it off. Tell you a little bit more about it. It's a bit of a special project for him after we do this.
1: Are you telling me you built a time machine?
0: Alrighty, so we're hitting rewind, but not too far long ago. In fact, it was 4 years ago, the Afters topped the charts with a song called Say Goodbye, Say Hello. Now, their current single, New Day, New Life, is roaring up the Christian charts this week, but 4 years ago, this track, Say Goodbye, Say Hello, was the number one song in the country. Here is, according to lead singer Josh Havens, the story that a conversation with his wife actually led to this song being written and then released.
2: I was having a conversation with my wife, and she brought up a great question. She said, "What are some things that I could do today that future me would be grateful that I did?" I love that question. And the first thing that comes to mind is I want to pursue Jesus. I want to make him the center of everything in my life. That's what this life is about. The best decision I ever made was giving my life to Jesus. And that's a decision that drastically impacted every other part of my life. One thing that I've experienced over and over is that God is bigger than all of our greatest struggles. He's bigger than addiction. I have a brother who was delivered from a 10-year addiction to meth. He's bigger than broken relationships. He's bigger than all our fears and worries. He's bigger than sickness. He's bigger than our past mistakes. And when our faith is in Jesus, we can let go of all the shame and guilt that we carry because we're forgiven. And there's nothing that we could ever do that would take away God's love for us. Say Goodbye, Say Hello is about leaving behind all the unhealthy and toxic things that drag us down and hold us back and stepping into the future that God has for us.
0: That's Josh Havens from The Afters. We're expecting a new album from them later this year in October, but watch this space for an official announcement. In the meantime, let's hit rewind back to May 25, 2022, when Say Goodbye, Say Hello from The Afters topped the Christian charts. It's your daily flashback.

0: Are you tuned into The Daily? We are just about done, but one last little bit of news we get to cover off for you before we round up.
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0: All right, Mac Crocker is back with a whole new album of material. It's titled House Party Volume 1 Live. Now he says, to sum this project up, it's me in my living room singing some of the songs that really matter to me with a few of my friends. Now one of these songs is his reimagined version.

version of Oceans. He says, grateful for the 14 years that this song has helped people. What a ride it's been. And I'm praying that it continues to give people something to sing in the middle of the storm.

0: A lot of the songs on this album are old United tracks, and Crocker says that he wanted to keep singing them well into the next chapter of life with friends old and new. He says, I wanted to honour the place I called home for my entire life up until the point of this record, and believe that God could once more do something in and through my life with the words and melodies he's given me over the years from down the road where they were first sung.
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0: Hey, that wraps up the daily. I can't believe we're here already. It's like we only just got started. We've got a big week to work our way through. Another look tomorrow at your artist of the week, Aidan King. All right, we are going to count down to the new album he's dropping this Friday called Happy to Be Here, a collaborative project with his buddy Benjamin William Hastings. Looking forward to diving into this album. There's a couple of songs that are already out that will continue to bring you on the journey as we count down to its release. Also, parenting expert Sharon Witt's going to be here in the studio. We've got some more incredible tips and advice lined up to talk through. I always take so many notes after she visits us here in the studio. But until then, enjoy, and I'll talk to you tomorrow on The Daily.
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2: In this bulletin, Neil Danaher's courageous battle comes to an end. One Nation targeting local governments, and Guzman and Gomez facing a lawsuit in the US. With more, I'm Gareth Stafford. Australian of the Year Neil Danaher has died at the age of 65. The AFL identity and long-time MND campaigner succumbed to the illness after 13 years. His family released a statement confirming the news and saying they're heartbroken but proud of all the work he did. His death comes just a fortnight out from the 12th annual Big Freeze event, raising money for research and investment into a cure for MND. One Nation leader Pauline Hanson says her party is starting to target local governments as they eye off more seats in federal parliament. The latest polling shows One Nation could win up to 59 seats at the next election. Ms. Hanson says more representation in local governments will help them to get there.
3: A lot is happening in local government. That's where the problems will start. A lot of these ones, the agitators, those people with their bad policy decisions start in local government. So local government is where we're targeting also for candidates, but definitely the state and mainly the federal.
2: As a result of One Nation's rise in popularity, they could become the official opposition at the next election. National Senator Bridget McKenzie has billed taxpayers for flights and accommodation before and after her son's wedding in Tasmania. A spokesperson maintains Senator McKenzie's 2023 trip was undertaken in accordance with parliamentary rules. They say the senator undertook legitimate activity as the shadow infrastructure minister while in the state. Australians are consuming more microplastics than ever before. Pediatric nutritionist Mandy Sacker says there are many ways we absorb the microplastics, with some easier than others to cut out.
4: Well, it actually starts in the environment, so the soil, our waterways, the ocean. But the biggest impact on families is the plastic storage containers, plastic packaging and heating food in plastic.
2: The tiny particles aren't biodegradable and can cause issues with hormone production and the cardiovascular system. Australian fast food chain Guzman & Gomez is facing legal action in the United States. A class action has been launched, alleging the Mexican franchise didn't give workers the mandatory 60 days notice about the decision to shut down its operations in the US. Hundreds of staff say they only found out when they did because it was accidentally shared on an internal platform. A Christian convert in Iran has been sentenced to 9 years and 8 months in prison on trumped-up charges linked to state security and anti-government activity. Ghazal Marzban was arrested and her Bible and Christian books seized during a raid on her home in January. The judge ignored her protests that the books were for her personal use. Her imprisonment means she can no longer care for her Christian husband who has Parkinson's and has been denied the medication he needs in order to manage it. A small-town Christian bookstore has been named one of 20 bookshop champions in Britain by the Booksellers Association. Green Pastures in the town of Durham is believed to be the only specialist Christian bookseller in the East Anglia region. Last year, it was named Britain's best Christian bookshop. The owners say it's a place of joy for the local community. To sport, and Australia's James Duckworth has advanced to the second round of the French Open tennis with a walkover win against Canadian Gabriel Diallo. He says he's pleased to get through.
5: I've only made one third round just at Wimbledon once, so that's sort of the goal for me coming into to Grand Slams now is to try and push on a little bit. So, I'll be doing everything I can to be ready.
2: Ila Tomljanovic is out after surrendering a set and a double break lead. That's the latest Vision National News. I'm Gareth Stafford.
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11: More showers possible this evening. And overnight temps falling to between 12 and 15. A partly cloudy day tomorrow with a very high chance of showers, most likely in the latter part of the afternoon or evening. Chance of a thunderstorm tomorrow as well. And there's a dangerous surf warning tomorrow too. Expecting 19 on the coast, 23 for the valley.
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11: 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This is the Sports Wrap with Coach Dan.
13: Hello and welcome to a new segment we're going to be doing each week on Monday evenings. It is the Sports Wrap. I'm Aaron Brown, hanging out with, calling him Coach Dan. He joins us to talk all things sport. Welcome, Coach Dan.
14: Yeah, thanks for having me. Looking forward to talking all things sport.
13: Yeah, now we're heading into a new season for a bunch of sports, but also a bunch are wrapping up as well. So we're going to be talking to a few of those. We'll talk some tennis, we've got some rugby, some netball, and of course EPL. But let's start with, I think, probably one of the most popular sports in our region, NRL. The season is well underway now. How's everything going?
14: Sure is. We just had round 12 over the weekend, so a lot of teams having a bye because we have the State of Origin this Wednesday night.
13: Of course.
14: So we only had 5 games this week and the rest of the teams had a bye. So our Knights had a bye this week. They look forward to playing next weekend against the Eels. But we have 3 players from the Knights who were selected in the squads for New South Wales and Queensland. So those guys hopefully will be playing, although one of them named as the 20th man for New South Wales.
13: There you go. Well, obviously it's an honour to have one of our team, I mean 3 of them named, but anytime you have someone on the Origin team, it's always kind of a bit of a, ooh, look at our team go. Is that a good sign for the Knights that 3 of our players are, you know, getting the tap on the shoulder?
14: Generally is a good sign, and it shows that your team's playing well, but also those individual players are playing well. So yeah, it's good to see getting some players there, but it also puts a lot of game time into your players. So often, well, not often, it's always the best players who are going to be playing those extra games and extra minutes. So it's a tricky period for a lot of teams going through the State of Origin period, and that's why we see so many buys during this time, just so they can give players rest.
13: Yeah, obviously, because if there's injuries and things like that too, it can throw out your best players. So.
14: Absolutely.
13: Yeah. Well, look, obviously with State of Origin coming up, I'm assuming you're a New South Welshman.
14: Yes, I am.
13: Good. How do you think we're looking this year?
14: Yeah, well, we open up in Sydney this Wednesday night. So we haven't won for 4 seasons in Sydney as an opener when we have had the opener in Sydney. So hopefully we can turn that around. But we should do well. First one, it's going to be probably wet on Wednesday night. So that sort of brings the big guys up front into the game a little bit more. We're not as expansive when it's a bit wet, just for those avoiding those handling areas, but we'll see how the game goes.
13: Here we go. Well, State of Origin, of course, kicking off this week. Now, of course, over the weekend as well, we saw the A-League final, maybe slightly less interested than most of us would have been because the Jets just missing out on making it through there. But nonetheless, the big grand final. Tell us about that.
14: Yeah, first time Auckland FC hosted the grand final. They finished second, and with us going down the week before to Sydney FC in penalties, that saw Auckland take on Sydney FC, and it was a 1-0 victory to Auckland FC. So that's the first time a New Zealand side has won.
13: Wow.
14: And they were very happy.
13: Yeah, I can imagine. There you go. Well, well done to those guys. Did you get to catch the match at all?
14: A little bit. Didn't get to sit down and watch the whole thing, but had a bit of a look at some highlights. And, yeah, it looked like Sydney had their chances to take the game, but unfortunately they weren't able to do it. And it was a 61st minute goal from Cam Howson, who is born in Auckland. And he was the one that scored the winner.
13: There you go. Well done to them anyway. So, yeah, look, I wonder if we have any Auckland fans. I imagine there's always a few Kiwis who live in Australia, so probably at least a few people celebrating.
14: Sure is, yes.
13: All right, let's head to another trophy being lifted as well, the EPL, English Premier League. And you have a bit of joy on your face at the moment as you proudly show off your Arsenal hoodie with us today.
14: I sure do, yes. It's 22 years in the making. It's been 22 years since Arsenal's lifted the trophy, and this morning they got to do that. So it's a fantastic result.
13: Yeah, awesome. What time did you have to get up to watch this one?
14: That was the final day of the Premier League is every game played, so there's 10 games all played at the same time, and so that was a 2 a.m. start this morning, and then lifting the trophy after they had beaten Crystal Palace 2-1 this morning.
13: There you go. 2 a.m. Good on you. I thought you're actually looking pretty chipper for a guy who's been up at 2 a.m. Well done. All right, let's head over to AFL now, and also another season that is well underway. How did we play over the weekend?
14: Yeah, so it was round 11 in the AFL. The Swans travelled down to Melbourne and went down to the Cats by 27 points. So Geelong played really well, shut down the corridor, which Swans love to drive through the corridor, and we saw them really get closed down on the weekend. So unfortunately for the Swans fans out there, they're in second place still though, so looking very strong this season. They'll regroup and go again. But we had a record breaker in the GWS game.
13: Wow.
14: So they took on the Brisbane Lions, who are the current champions, so they won the flag last year. In the third quarter, we saw a AFL-VFL record, 14 goals straight kicked by GWS.
13: That's impressive.
14: That is very impressive. So that led to a 78-point win over the Lions. So very, very good win for GWS there over the weekend.
13: And it's up to round 11, so I think we're starting to see the shaping up of the teams for the season. Who's your pick for who are your picks for potential grand finalists?
14: Well, I still think the Swans will be there. They're playing really well. Geelong is rounding into form, and you can never write them off. They've been at the top for a very long time, and a fantastic coach in Scotty. So, yeah, I think Freo is giving it a good run, but I'm going to tip the Cats and Swans at this stage. Mm. We'll see where we end up.
13: Now, of course, AFL, we don't have a Newey team. Do you think we should have a Newey team in the AFL?
14: I think it'd be really difficult to be able to have a Newey team.
13: Not enough playing.
14: Well, we'd have to get a stadium built. We'd have to.
13: Oh, true.
14: A lot of things need to happen to make that happen. And we probably, New South Wales aren't ready for a third Aussie rules team at this stage.
13: Yeah.
14: I think, looking at the expansion that's going to happen into Tasmania, so Tasmania will have a team in a couple of years' time. Their VFL side, which is the second level competition, has just started this season, so they're playing in the VFL. And I think the next move would probably be Northern Territory before they'd look at any other regional areas around Australia.
13: Yeah, fair enough. Get it more out across the country.
14: Yeah.
13: So, yeah. Well, there we go. All right, let's head overseas now. The French Open has kicked off. Round one started, in fact, overnight. Our very own Aussie Alex de Minaur is playing tonight, I believe.
14: He is, yep.
13: Yeah.
14: Yep.
13: So have we had any results so far?
14: We have. James Duckworth played against Canadian Gabriel Didelo, and he had to pull out, actually. So James Duckworth goes through to round two. So they got into the second set, and then our Canadian player had to withdraw. So James Duckworth through, as you said, tonight. Alex de Minaur, he's the eighth seed in the French Open. So we have four Grand Slams for those people who might not know tennis. Australian Open being one on the hard court. The US Open is also a hard court tournament. We have Wimbledon, which is on grass. And then our only clay Grand Slam is at Roland Garros, the French Open. So that's what they're playing now.
13: Yeah. Now, I feel like Demonor has kind of managed to win the hearts of Aussies. He seems to be the one we're cheering on. He hasn't quite hit the heights of the heights yet. I don't know how you reckon he's in with a shot?
14: Definitely with a shot. It's not his best surface to play on. He's very good on grass and plays really well on the hard court. So it's always a bit of a challenge because in Australia we don't have heaps of clay courts. So a lot of our tennis players are living around the world in different places and prepare. But he it is a chance, yeah. Eighth seed, really good seeding. That means that you will play the number one seed if everything goes to seeding in the quarterfinal. So really shaping up to potentially be a good tournament for Demonor.
13: Yeah. Now, I'll be honest, I don't think I've heard of James Duckworth before. He's gotten through on someone having to forfeit. That's not to say he couldn't have necessarily won anyway. Do you reckon that's like this is his chance to maybe jump ahead, or is he almost disadvantaged if he doesn't get the chance to play out a full match?
14: Depends on the how much work has gone in prior. So he played lead-up tournaments and played a lot of tennis in preparation for the Grand Slam, and a lot of players, they will taper working towards the big major event. So for our tennis players, that's everything in and around the Grand Slams. It will help him further down the track not having played as many minutes, but you've got to get through those games. So it probably would have been better for him to be able to play it out. He won the first set 6-3 and he was up 4-1 in the second when the other player had to withdraw. So he was on his way to victory. Yep. Remembering in Grand Slams, men play best of five sets. So you win three sets, you win the game. And for our women, they play the best of three sets. So win two sets to win the game.
13: Well, we'll keep an eye on that. I'm sure if there are any Aussies kind of making their way through to the top there, we'll be able to cheer them on as well. Again, one of those sports, I think, where I know there's a lot of tennis lovers. I enjoy the tennis, but I know there's a lot of people who more jump on when we find out one of our own is potentially going to be taking it out.
14: Yep, definitely.
13: All right, let's head to the Super Rugby now. A bit of an upset between the Brumbies and the Waratahs.
14: Yeah, the Brumbies beat the Waratahs, which was very surprising. Waratahs were favourites to win that one. And then the Queensland Reds, they went down. And then Western Force, they had a win over the Fijian side. So Super Rugby is starting to shape up a little bit. I think our Waratahs are probably the best of the Australians. However, the result didn't go their way on the weekend.
13: And we'll wrap things up with Super Netball, also into round 11 for the Super Netball as well. How did we go?
14: Yeah, we saw wins to the Thunderbirds, Mavericks, Vixens and Fever, our two New South Wales sides. That's the Sydney Swifts and the Giants. They both went down on the weekend, but hopefully they can bounce back next round.
13: There you go. Well, there's your sports wrap for this week. Now, of course, we're heading into another week of sports. I'm assuming the big one you're looking out for this week is the State of Origin, Game 1 kicking off this Wednesday night. But any other kind of sports things you're looking out for this week?
14: Yeah, we have the European Champions League final and Arsenal are playing PSG. So that is the big European tournament. And then from there, all the seasons wrap up across the world. And we've got the World Cup coming up in June. So second week of June, we have the Football World Cup starting in the USA. And so that's another exciting thing coming up. We've got Australia over there. We're in Group D. So our first game is going to be against Turkey. And then we've got Paraguay, and we'll wrap up the group stages later on in that tournament.
13: Yeah, well, we'll dive a bit more into that another time as well. But just generally, how do you think Australia's chances are in the World Cup this year?
14: I'd like to think we'd be able to finish top two and get out of those group stages and then get to that round of 16. And then it's anything from there. You don't know who you're going to be playing. So see where it goes from there. But hopefully we'll be able to get the results that we need to be able to get out of the group stages and do the best we can, obviously.
13: Yeah. Now, you just mentioned Arsenal as well, about to head into it, another comp. They've just finished one comp and they're straight off the back of it into another. Is it just constant football for them?
14: It is. When you are playing in top tournaments around the world, you do get a lot of games. So in the Premier League, there's 38 games, 20 teams in the Premier League, and they'll play each other home and away. So there's those 38 games. You then have the FA Cup, which is a knockout tournament. And then we also have the League Cup. And then you've got, if you're finishing top five, you play in the Champions League, and then you've got Europa League as well, which is another league within Europe, and all the club teams play that. So Arsenal end up playing 63 games this season from all tournaments that they've played.
13: Wow.
14: And then, culminates in next weekend where they'll play the European Championship.
13: There you go. Well, playing a lot more soccer than I certainly do, that's for sure. We've been chatting with Coach Dan, talking all things sports, but of course we'd love to know, are there any sports you're following at the moment? If you'd like us to cover it in an upcoming sports wrap, we're going to be doing it every Monday. You can always send through a text to 0435 777 997. Who knows, maybe it'll make it into the chat. But if there's a particular sport you follow, shout out as well to all the local sports clubs and teams doing their thing as well. But Coach Dan, thanks for joining us.
14: Not a problem. We'll see you next week.

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5: 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I'm John Avery Whittaker. 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
6: You make me a sundae, you leave off the nuts, okay?
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11: Get back, he's out of control.
12: So what did the doctor say?
13: I infected the entire city.
14: Dumb dishwasher!
15: Disease will destroy us all.

0: Here you go, Alex.
1: What is this?
0: It's a sundae.
1: Why are there nuts on it?
0: Well, I always put nuts on the sundaes.
1: How many times do I have to tell you, Nick, I don't like nuts?
0: Oh, yeah. Well, sorry about that.
1: Why is it so hard for you to remember?
0: Well, it's busy, and I wasn't thinking about it or anything.
1: It doesn't require a whole lot of thinking. You make me a sundae, you leave off the nuts, okay?
0: Fine, chill out. I'll just get you another one.
1: You did it on purpose!
0: What?
2: Hey, what's going on here?
3: You're making the dishes rattle.
0: Alex is having a nervous breakdown.
1: He put nuts on my sundae!
2: What?
1: I've told him 100 times not to.
2: Calm down, Alex.
1: But he does it to me all the time.
2: Alex, that's enough. What's the matter with you? You're having a tantrum about nuts?
0: Yeah, he just laid into me. I said I was sorry.
1: Fire him.
2: Alex, I think you should just go home until you've cooled down.
1: I don't want to.
2: But Nick made an honest mistake, and it doesn't warrant this kind of response. Now, I think you should just go on home.
1: Fine. I'll get my ice cream somewhere else from now on.
0: Yeah, don't forget to remind him about the nuts.
2: What was that all about?
0: I don't know. He just freaked out.
3: He did something weird yesterday, too. He yelled at Sarah for using the word literally incorrectly. Not even Eugene gets that touchy about proper English.
2: Well, I'll have a talk with Alex's parents.
4: Southern Alaska forecast. We've got snow and cold.
5: Hey, Walter!
6: Jason! I didn't know you were in town already.
5: Yeah, my flight got in about half an hour ago.
6: You're wearing a short-sleeve shirt? Jason, this is Alaska.
5: I flew in from Guatemala. It was a little warmer there. You know, I'm thinking I probably won't need my sunscreen either.
6: No.
5: So how's it going, Pastor? I tuned in on the car radio coming up. The station sounds great.
6: Well, thanks.
5: Which leads me to the question, why am I here? The missions board said you were having problems.
6: We are. But not with the radio station, Jason. With the church.
5: With the church? What's wrong with it?
6: Strange things have been happening. People are angry, hurtful. Business meetings are turning into wars. There's battles over the smallest of things. We had 2 Sunday school teachers who practically had a fist fight last week over who got to use a chalkboard.
5: Well, who exactly are you having problems with?
6: Practically half the church.
5: That's weird.
6: I've never seen anything like it. Anyway, I would like you to go with me tonight and visit some of them.
5: Sure. Listen, I'll tell you what. I need to head to the Beckers, get changed, and I'll give you a call as soon as I'm done.
6: Oh, didn't Margaret get a hold of you?
5: About what?
6: Oh, you're not staying with the Beckers like we planned. They're having problems. You're house-sitting for the Merriweathers while they're in Vancouver for 2 weeks. You can have the whole house to yourself.
5: Well, that's fine, but what's going on with the Beckers?
6: Well, they've had some problems with their son.
5: With Mark?
6: Yes. For lack of a better way to say it, he's out of control.
5: You're kidding. I stayed with him the last time I was here, and Mark was an angel.
6: He's been suspended from school twice in the last week for fighting. He's a terror at home. Bridget and Michael are beside themselves.
5: What?
6: They don't know what to do with him.
5: Mark?
6: Like I said, you'd be surprised at how people have been acting.
5: Walter, what's going on here?
6: All I can conclude is that we are in the middle of a spiritual battle.
5: Spiritual battle, all right. Seems to be a lot of that going around lately. I was in the middle of one in South America recently, and believe me, I have learned my lesson. I know exactly what to do.
6: What's that?
5: Drop to our knees right now and pray.
6: I agree.
7: Well, anyway, Rachel, I wanted you to know what happened today.
8: Well, I wish I could say I was surprised by Alex's behavior, but to be honest, he hasn't been much better at home either, at least lately.
7: Oh?
8: He's going through a rebellious stage, challenging everything I say. He wasn't even supposed to be at Wits End today. He was grounded.
7: I'm sorry. I didn't realize. I've never known Alex to act that way.
8: Neither have I. I have a theory, though. About a week ago, I let him spend the night with a friend of his named Scott. He lives in Odenton. Scott's a bit wild at times.
7: Oh, so you think Scott's a bad influence?
8: Exactly. I've forbidden Alex to go over there again.
7: Oh, it sounds like you've got the situation under control.
8: Oh, I'm trying and hoping this phase will pass quickly.
9: Mm-hmm. Coming.
10: Jason.
5: Hey, Sam, it's good to see you.
10: Well, I wasn't expecting you. I'm just here to install the Meriwether's new satellite service.
5: Oh, sure. Come on in. Go right ahead. They're in Vancouver. I'm just house-sitting.
10: All right. It shouldn't be long.
5: So, what are you hooking up?
10: Oh, it's a new satellite system we're testing in this market. Gives you an extra 400 channels.
5: 400 channels? Wow. How many of those are any good?
10: Oh, three. But don't tell my bosses I said that.
5: Right.
11: Jason?
12: Oh, hey, Walter.
11: I'm on my way to April and Mickey's. Can you come with me?
5: Well, sure. What's the matter?
11: April just called. She said she's going to leave him.
5: Leave him? Why?
11: I don't know. I'm going over there now.
5: Yeah, sure, I'll come. Hey, listen, Sam.
10: Yeah, no problem, Jason. I'll just finish up here and lock up when I leave.
5: Thanks.
3: Alex? Alex?
13: Oh, huh?
3: Are you feeling okay?
13: Yeah, why?
3: You fell asleep on the couch in the middle of the afternoon. You haven't done that since you were six.
13: I am kind of tired.
3: You don't have a fever. Well, I hope you're not coming down with what Scott has.
13: Scott's sick?
3: Yeah, his mom called me this afternoon. Something's going around Odenton. Scott's been tired, irritable, nauseous. You know, why don't you go on upstairs and go back to sleep?
13: I don't really want to.
3: Well, you said you were tired.
13: I just don't want to sleep.
3: Why not?
13: Well, I've been having these bad dreams. They started after I slept over at Scott's.
3: Did you watch a scary movie?
13: No.
3: Then what kind of nightmares are they?
13: Well, it's hard to explain. There's a monster.
3: Is it chasing you?
13: No, that's the weird thing. I'm the monster.
2: I don't know. Nick, are you okay?
14: The dumb dishwasher! I can never get this thing to work!
2: Nick, kicking it won't help.
14: I hate this thing! I hate it!
2: Nick, stop it! Nick, cut it out!
14: Piece of junk!
2: Nick, take a break. Go outside. You need to cool off.
3: What's his problem?
2: I have no idea.
3: Maybe he caught whatever Alex has.
2: Maybe he did.
3: Whit, I was just joking.
2: I wasn't.
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18: 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But there's a little bit of me that's kind of like retroactively going, hang on, did he get that from it? Am I better at sports than I realise?
17: And with great Christian music all day. Speaking life. Left it in the
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0: Yeah, life has a rather annoying habit of taking unexpected turns. Just when you least expect it, whoopa, you find yourself in a hole, a place where in a million years you'd never have expected to find yourself. What if I told you that that could be the biggest opportunity God will ever hand you? Hi, I'm Bernie Diamond, and welcome again to Fresh. Jacques Le Cillien was blinded at age 7 in an accident. His world shifted overnight. But rather than retreat into despair, he developed extraordinary inner perception and resolve. During World War II, he became a leader in the French resistance, organising one of the most effective underground newspapers against the Nazis. Arrested and sent to Buchenwald, he survived despite the brutal conditions. His blindness, rather than a limitation, became a spiritual lens that sharpened his insight, courage, and compassion. In his memoir, And There Was Light, he writes, "I was not silent in my heart, and I discovered that joy can exist in darkness." Romans chapter 5, verses 3 to 5. We also boast in our sufferings, knowing that suffering produces endurance, and endurance produces character, and character produces hope, and hope doesn't disappoint us because God's love has been poured into our hearts through the Holy Spirit that has been given to us. When life shifts unexpectedly, right there, you have God's invitation to grow. When through suffering you endure, it without doubt builds your character. You walk with Jesus through that hellhole, and let me tell you, he will fill you with a certain rock-solid hope as he pours his love into your heart by his Spirit. Seriously, that place is the greatest opportunity he'll ever hand you. That's God's Word, fresh for you today.
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0: care for the environment? Well, this is actually a surprisingly difficult question for environmental activists to answer. Answers often revolve around, well, it's the right thing to do, it's best for the world, animals have rights. But each of these responses end up becoming difficult to justify. The why question remains. Now, it may be surprising, but the Bible actually offers a much stronger justification to care for the environment. This is found in Psalm 104:24, which says, O Lord, how manifold are your works! In wisdom you have made them all. The earth is full of your creatures. The Bible says that the natural world around us doesn't belong to us. It and all the creatures in it actually belong to the Lord. Hence, we are stewards of his creation, which means we ought to care for the environment, because ultimately it belongs to the Lord God. This is Rob Martin with God in 60 Seconds. For more space to think and talk about God, go to thirdspace.org.au.
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1: I usually record these when I'm feeling really good, but to be honest, I'm not mentally well today. I'm feeling depressed and a bit down, and my bipolar is acting up. And if I could do what I really wanted to do, I'd just go back to bed. When you're mentally unwell, some days are bearable and some days are terrible and some days are fantastic. If you're having a terrible day today, remember, you've had terrible days in the past and you've got through them. On this terrible day, I need to get some help. I'm going to ask God for some strength to get me through. I'm going to ask my wife for a cuddle and maybe a sandwich and some time to grab a coffee. 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But if not, maybe today's the day to start. You don't have to do this journey alone. There are people who will care. It's just a matter of finding them and walking together.
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0: children. And his wife said, I looked at my husband the other day and I said, I wonder if we'll ever smile again. Some of you have been through hurt so awful that you've actually wondered if you'd ever be able to smile again because it hurt so much at that moment of time. But you know what? Generally speaking, God restores it and you move through that time of weeping and God brings back the joy. He just has a way of healing. But you know, this is not just an everyday truth. This is an eternal truth. And I want to explain this to you because this is a precious thought. How many of you remember in reading the Old Testament account of creation that the Bible says something, if you think about it, that's rather strange? After describing the creative work every day, the Bible says this, and the evening and the morning were the first day. Now, what's wrong with that, class? Isn't that upside down? Isn't that backwards? Isn't it morning and evening is the first day? But in God's calendar, it's not like that. In God's calendar, he says it's the evening and the morning, and that's the first day. And you know what? There's a wonderful little practical thought there if you'll just grab hold of it. How many of you know that if you start the day the night before in the thought process, in the planning process, in the thinking process, the next day will always go better? If you sit down at night and read just a little bit from the Word of God before you go to bed and kind of look over the things you're going to do the next day and say, Lord, these are the thoughts that I have as I look at tomorrow and just bless them. You know what will happen? You'll go to bed that night and God will organize those things in your mind while you're sleeping and you'll get up the next day and the evening and the morning will be the day. I think it's important to start early with God, but maybe we should start even earlier. Maybe we should start the night before. But here's the precious truth about eternity. Right now, you and I are living in the evening time of life. But the Bible says there's going to be a morning that dawns someday. And all of the sorrow and the sadness and the difficulty that we have known in our nighttime of life is going to be all gone in the dawning of that new day when the Lord comes back. And guess what? When he returns, there's not going to be any more ups and downs. There's not going to be any more weeping and sorrow and difficulty and challenges. He's going to heal every hurt and take away every sickness and restore every blemish. And there is going to be joy in the morning. Weeping may be ours for now, and it is probably ours. Listen, that's a great thing. Amen. It's a wonderful thing that God has given to us. So here is this contrast from weeping to joy. Now notice the third one. This everyday eternal truth is followed in the text by number three, and that is from prosperity to poverty.
1: Isn't it interesting how the Bible uses contrast to teach us life-lasting truth? I've discovered that as I've studied the Bible over these years. Look for the contrast. The Bible likes to tell us what it could be and what it should be, what it has been, what it will be. And through these contrasts, we see life as it should be today, and it helps us grab hold of these scriptural truths and put them into practice. Life's Ups and Downs, Part 2, tomorrow. Don't miss it as we continue our study of the 30th Psalm. We still have two Psalms after this one, and we'll finish up this month in the book of Psalms, which is obviously the favorite book of a lot of people. Someone once told me there are more tear stains in the book of Psalms than any other book in the Bible. And I suppose that's true because the Psalms are visceral. They talk about life as we experience it because written by David, who experienced life at the deepest level. Be sure and join us tomorrow here on this good station as we continue our discussion from the Psalms. I'm David Jeremiah. Thanks for listening.
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6: More showers possible this evening. And overnight temps falling to between 12 and 15. A partly cloudy day tomorrow with a very high chance of showers, most likely in the latter part of the afternoon or evening. Chance of a thunderstorm tomorrow as well. And there's a dangerous surf warning tomorrow too. Expecting 19 on the coast, 23 for the valley.
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3: You and I have the living Word of God. And as sure as He kept His promise to Joseph, He will keep His promises to us. Will we have heartache, problems, difficulties, pain, trials? Yes. That's not the issue. The issue is, how do we respond? When we keep our focus on God, we will not blame God. We'll not blame others. And we will be able to have the same impact in the lives of other people that Joseph did. What is your focus on?
4: Keep your focus on God. Dr. Stanley's message says that's the most important truth to learn from Joseph's life. Welcome to In Touch, the teaching ministry of Dr. Charles Stanley. Our previous message in the In Step with God series laid the groundwork for our study. Today, we'll pick up the story with Joseph in an Egyptian jail as we learn how to keep our eyes on God through times of trial.
3: One of the most precious lessons I learned as a result of simply reading the biblical characters, how they lived their lives, their failures, and all the rest. And some of those are like Joseph and David, Daniel, and a few others. But I found something in the life of Joseph that absolutely strengthened me and has been a part of that strength all these years. And if you ask him, do you believe in the one true God? Yes. Well, what's your evidence? Your brothers hated you. They threw you in a pit to die. You got sold in the caravan. You did your best in Potiphar's household, and now you're in jail. On what basis do you believe this God? Because he kept his focus upon God, not upon his circumstances. One of the things that gets us in trouble, causes us to wobble in our faith, causes oftentimes for us to have more difficulty than we would have had if we'd have kept our focus on God. Remember, he didn't have a Bible. He had the truth of God in that dream. And the promise of God, plus what he had, was the testimony of his father, how God had spoken to him. And listen, he had to keep being reminded of the fact, if God spoke to his father in that dream, and his father believed that, then why should he doubt it if God would speak to him, whatever that dream may be? And so here he is now in jail. And then something else happens. Because we come to the next phase of his life, still difficulty, pain, suffering, disappointment in lots of ways. And so Pharaoh's cupbearer who serves him and his baker who bakes for him, they got thrown in jail. Then one night, both of them, the baker and the cupbearer, have a dream. And so the scripture says that he could tell that that something had happened because they were so down. He could tell something was happening. And so he asked them what was going on. And they were dejected, the Bible says. And so then they said to him, "We've had a dream and there's no one to interpret it." Then Joseph said to them, Do not interpretations belong to God? He's always got his focus on God. always, whether he's in jail, in Potiphar's house, his focus is always on God. Does not God interpret dreams? And so they said, well, here are the dreams. And here's what the cupbearer said. He said, I had this dream. And there was a vine and three branches, and it was budding. The blossoms came out. Clusters produced ripe grapes. Now, Pharaoh's cup was in my hand, so I took the grapes and squeezed them into Pharaoh's cup, and I put the cup into Pharaoh's hands. Joseph said, I can tell you what's going to happen. 3 days, you're going to be restored to your position before Pharaoh. Chief baker saw that he had interpreted favorably. He said to Joseph, I also saw in my dream, and behold, there were three baskets and white bread on my head. And in the top basket, there were some of all sorts of baked goods for Pharaoh, and the birds came eating them out of the basket on my head. Then Joseph answered, said, this is its interpretation. 3 days, Pharaoh is going to hang you. Well, that was a pretty sad day for those boys. Now, here's what happened. 3 days, Pharaoh restored the cupbearer, and he hanged the baker. But here's what Joseph said to him. He said now to the cupbearer, he said, look, when you stand before Pharaoh, would you do me the kindness of reminding Pharaoh that I'm here, that I came here, and not because I deserved it, but because I was framed? Would you please do that? And I'm sure he said, I will. So a few days went by, a few weeks went by, few months went by, and the scripture says, yet the chief cupbearer did not remember Joseph and forgot him. And then the scripture says, now it happened at the end of 2 full years that Pharaoh had a dream, and behold, he was standing by the Nile. So we know that he was in jail probably 3 years or more. Remember, he was only 17 when this started. And now 17, 18, 19, 20, 21, 23, 25, whatever it might be. And so he's in jail probably a pretty good while. Forgotten. Then the scripture says, the next phase of his trials, it happened at the end of these 2 full years that Pharaoh had a dream. He was standing by the Nile River. Now the Nile River was life to Egypt, because that's where they got their water. That's how their crops were taken care of as far as all the moisture that they needed, because it overflowed. And so he was standing by the Nile. This is what he dreamed. And 7 very fat cows came out. And then 7 very lean cows came out. And the lean ones ate the fat ones. Then he had a second dream right after that. And let's say that, for example, there were seven ears of grain came up, and they were plump and good. 7 lean ones came up and ate the plump ones. So the next thing that's going on here is that Joseph is in jail, and the scripture says they told him he was going to meet Pharaoh. Now, more than likely, having been in jail all this long, that didn't sound very good, because Pharaoh, all he had to do is to speak the word, and you were gone. So he shaved, put on different clothes, and they presented him before Pharaoh. He comes to Pharaoh, and Pharaoh says, I hear that you can interpret dreams. And I love this passage, because I want you to hear and watch how Joseph responded. He said, as he stood before him, Joseph then answered Pharaoh, it is not in me, God, that is Jehovah, which they knew nothing about, Jehovah God. Jehovah, the one true God, will give Pharaoh a favorable answer. Well, of course, he begins to listen to the dreams. And then this is what Joseph said. Now, Joseph said to Pharaoh, Pharaoh's dreams are one and the same. God, Jehovah God, has told the Pharaoh what he's about to do. And the 7 good cows are 7 years. The 7 good ears are 7 years. The dreams are one and the same. The 7 lean and ugly cows came up after them are 7 years. And the 7 thin ears of corn, scorched earth, east wind, 7 years of famine. So, it is as I have spoken to Pharaoh. God has shown to Pharaoh what he's about to do. Behold, the 7 years of great abundance are coming in all the land of Egypt. After them, 7 years of famine will come, and all the abundance will be forgotten in the land of Egypt, and the famine will ravage the land. So the abundance will be unknown to the land because of that subsequent famine, for it will be very severe. Now, as for the repeating of the dream to Pharaoh twice, it means that the matter is determined by God, the one true God, and God will quickly bring it about. Now let Pharaoh look for a man discerning and wise and set him over the land of Egypt. Let Pharaoh take action that would bring about all this. And so when he had said that, then Pharaoh said to his servants, "Can we find a man like this in whom is a divine spirit?" So Pharaoh said to Joseph, "Since God, your God, has informed you of all this, there is no one so discerning and wise as you are. You shall be over my house, and according to your command, all my people shall do homage. Only in the throne I will be greater than you." Pharaoh said to Joseph, "See, I have set you over the land of Egypt." This is unspeakable. This is a Hebrew slave, now riding in the second chariot of Pharaoh, now in charge of every single thing in the land of Egypt, the awesome civilization of Egypt, and a Hebrew slave is now in charge of all of it, only second to Pharaoh himself. All he's done since his age of 17 is go through one trial after the other. But God gave him a dream. His father had taught him to believe the dreams that God gives you and that God keeps his promise. He kept believing what God had told him. Today, you not only need dreams, you have the Word of God. And when God speaks to your heart through His Word, you and I are to believe what He says. The Spirit of God knows how to bear witness to your spirit and my spirit. This is God's message to you. And this is why sometime when you read the Bible, God begins to speak to your heart. You know He's speaking to your heart. I don't mean saying, "Okay, God, speak." That's not the way He operates. He prepares our heart before He speaks to us. Now, with that in mind, the 42nd chapter begins, and I want you to look at this. I want you to think about this as a parent, and I want you to think about this as maybe a child, a teenager. 42nd chapter, back up in Canaan, back up in his homeland, and back at his home place. Now, chapter 42, verse 1. Now, Jacob saw that there was grain in Egypt, and Jacob said to his son, "Why are you staring at one another? What are you doing sitting here just looking at each other? Why don't you get up and go down to Egypt because there is grain? We have the money. Go down to Egypt and get us something to eat." So I'm going to abbreviate some of this next part. So they go to Egypt. And the scripture says that when Joseph saw his brothers, he recognized them, but he disguised himself to them and spoke to them harshly. He said to them, "You know, where have you come from?" Because he knew. And they said, "From the land of Canaan to buy food." But Joseph had recognized the brothers, although they didn't recognize him. And Joseph remembered the dreams which he had about them and said to them, "You're spies." So he accuses them of being spies and throws them in jail. But now this is a trial in Joseph's life, though. Throws them in jail, and they're guilty. They know they're guilty. And through these next few chapters, they keep talking about their own guilt. And Reuben says to him, "Didn't I tell you what was going to happen to us as a result of that?" In verse 22, Reuben answered to them, "Did I not tell you, do not sin against this boy? And you would not listen. Now comes the reckoning for his blood." So finally, he lets him out of jail, sends him back. And what goes on here in the next few chapters is back and forth, back and forth. He sends him. He wants to see his younger brother, Benjamin. He holds Simon as his refuge and back and forth. So finally, if you'll move on over to the 45th chapter, they come back. And then Joseph could not control himself before all those who stood by him. And he cried, "Have everyone go out from me." So there was no man with him when Joseph made himself known to his brothers. He wept so loudly that the Egyptians heard it, and the household of Pharaoh heard it. Then Joseph said to his brothers, "I am Joseph. Is my father still alive?" But his brothers could not even answer him. They were so dismayed at his presence. Then he said to them, "Please come closer." They came close, and he said, "I am your brother, Joseph, whom you sold into Egypt. Now do not be grieved or angry with yourselves because you sold me here, for God sent me before you to preserve me." His focus is always on God. And so he comes down, and Pharaoh gives them the finest land, the land of Goshen, that's very, very fertile. And so that's where they settle. And you recall that's there where they are for 400 years. And so Ramesses, who is the Pharaoh of that time, favored him, gave them everything they needed, said, we're going to take care of your family. And Jacob dies, and they embalm him. And then what I want you to notice is these brothers are still up to their conniving. They haven't changed one bit. So listen to this. When Joseph's brothers saw that their father was dead,

0: Listen to Joseph's response to that. He says, Joseph wept when they spoke to him, and then the brothers also came and fell down before him and said, Behold, we're your servants. Remember what he dreamed? One day you will bow down before me. And so they fell down before him and said, We're your servants. But Joseph said to them, Do not be afraid, for I am in God's place. As for you, you meant evil against me, for God meant it for good, in order to bring about this present result, to preserve many people alive. There's nothing of unforgiveness in Joseph at all. He had his focus on God, and he began to realize earlier that God was in charge of his life, and what God had promised him, God was going to make come to pass. Now listen, there was not a single thing he could do. He was nothing more than a Hebrew slave, and he became head of Potiphar's household. And now he is second only to Pharaoh. And so there was no anger, no bitterness, no resentful. He could have had them all killed and Pharaoh would have approved, but he did not. And the pain in his heart and life was that his brothers had treated him that way when he didn't deserve it, sold him into slavery in Egypt. And yet he had forgiven them. He didn't have any of that in his heart. And now here they are scared to death. And what is he saying? He's saying, look, you think you did this. God brought me down here to save not only you, but other nations of the earth. And I love that phrase when he says, Do not be afraid, for I am in God's place. And as for you, you meant evil against me, but God meant it for good, in order to bring about this present result to preserve many people alive. Now let me ask you this morning this. Where is your focus? Is your focus on finances? Is your focus on relationships? Is your focus on business? Is your focus on your education? Is your focus on politics? What are you focused on? That is, what's uppermost in your thinking? Not what's happening to you, not what you don't have, but what you do have. What is the point of focus in your life? What's the key thing that's above everything else in your life? It should be nothing less and nothing other than Almighty God. He's given us the promises that when He saves us, He'll take care of us. He'll meet our needs and He'll guide us. He didn't say He wouldn't take us through heartache, pain, and trouble, but He says, I will be with you. He had a dream and the promise of God and the experiences of His Father to back Him up. You and I have the living Word of God. And as sure as He kept His promise to Joseph, He will keep His promises to us. Will we have heartache, problems, difficulties, pain, trials? Yes. That's not the issue. The issue is, how do we respond? When we keep our focus on God, we will not blame God. We'll not blame others. And we will be able to have the same impact in the lives of other people that Joseph did. When you set your focus on God, that means you really and truly believe what the Bible says, what He'll do and who He is. When you set your focus on God, here's what'll happen. Your fears will dwindle. Your sense of need will begin to dwindle. God will begin to make Himself known to you in ways that you've never known before. Things about God that you've doubted, He will make so very clear. Focusing on God is what His desire is for us. Then that intimate relationship, that personal intimacy with us, will become reality in our life. And you'll be able to say, with Joseph, no matter where you are in life, I'm in God's place. And the most powerful, safe, profitable place in the world to be at any time, at any moment, in any circumstances, is in God's place. Amen.
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0: 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What does it mean to be free in Christ? Here's A Moment with Charles Stanley.
1: And you'll remember the scripture in John chapter 8, the woman who was thrown in the presence of Jesus. She was accused of being an adulteress, and they were going to stone her. And Jesus asked the question, which one of you is without sin among you? And you'll recall they all walked away. Then he said to her, where are your accusers? And she said, they're gone. And Jesus said, neither do I condemn you. He said, go and sin no more. He set her free by his awesome forgiving power. Now, you and I might ask the question, how does all this work? So let me explain that briefly. When Jesus came into this world, he came into this world for the purpose of dying on the cross. When he died on the cross, the shedding of his blood was God's payment for all of our sins, so that what happened at the cross is he paid our sin debt in full. That is, he made it possible for you and me to live without the penalty of sin and to live, listen, above the power of sin in our life. So that when a person receives Jesus Christ as their personal Savior, there is no more condemnation, the Bible says in Romans chapter 8 and verse 1. Because you see, we have the gift of eternal life. Now, when you and I recognize we have the gift of eternal life, we begin to live out our life, sin is still all around us. And then we have to make a decision whether we want to live in sin or live outside of it. It doesn't mean that you'll never sin, but committing a sin here and there and we confess it and God forgives us, that's one thing. Living a lifestyle of disobedience, living a lifestyle of sin is living a lifestyle of slavery. And Jesus said, I've come to set you free. That is free from the power of sin in your life. Because when you receive him as your personal Savior, the Holy Spirit comes into your life to enable us to identify sin, enable us to love the Lord God, and enable us to say no to those things that tempt us and try us. You say, well, how does that work in my life? Well, remember this, it isn't just your effort. It isn't just the decision you make. First of all, we have to confess the fact there is sin in my life. And you see, many people who say, oh, I could stop this if I wanted to. I can quit that. That's not enslaving me. The truth is, it is. And how does that freedom come into your life? By confessing that you are enslaved by that sin. And believing in your heart that when Jesus Christ died on the cross, that death at the cross made it possible for us to live above this sin. But believing it is one thing. It is the surrender of our life. You and I cannot live a sinless life. That's not going to happen because we have something within us, that old propensity to sin, it's still there. But we don't have to yield to it, and we don't have to become a slave or remain a slave to sin. Once we believe that Jesus Christ has saved us from our sin, then we claim his victory. We ask the Lord to forgive us, to cleanse us, and to claim that victory. And the claiming of that victory, listen, is intermingled with the Word of God. Because as you and I read the Scriptures, what happens? We're continually reminded that Jesus came to set us free. We're continually reminded of His power within our life. And Paul says in many verses, speaking of the power of God within us, we are now free. He says, therefore, there is no condemnation to those who are in Christ Jesus. And so, when you and I trust Him as our personal Savior, He forgives us of all of our sin. When we surrender our life to Him, He assumes the responsibility for enabling us to live a life of obedience and righteousness. It is knowing the truth. What truth? It is knowing this truth of who Jesus is, of what He did at the cross, and what He's made available to us. Knowing that truth and choosing to walk in obedience to the will of God will set you free from sin and any form of slavery.
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7: More showers possible this evening. And overnight temps falling to between 12 and 15. A partly cloudy day tomorrow with a very high chance of showers, most likely in the latter part of the afternoon or evening. Chance of a thunderstorm tomorrow as well. And there's a dangerous surf warning tomorrow too. Expecting 19 on the coast, 23 for the valley.
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11: Sometimes things aren't what they seem. The righteous go unnoticed, the arrogant seem untouchable, and God appears to be somewhere else entirely. But appearances can be deceiving, and the book of Esther proves it. I am Clayton Bjellin, and today on Insight for Living, Chuck Swindoll recounts one of Scripture's most dramatic stories. It's found in Esther chapter 6 in the Bible, where Chuck reminds us that God's timing may feel slow, but He misses nothing. It's the story of a sleepless king, a forgotten act of loyalty, and an overconfident villain as they all converge in a single unforgettable night. Chuck begins by reading from Esther chapter 6.
12: For the Jews living in Persia, it seemed as if all was lost. They had no protector except the queen. But how powerful was she in the shadow of the king? The sand in the hourglass was running out, and genocide seemed inevitable. And yet, in spite of the way things seemed, that's not the way things were. God was at work behind the scenes, scripting each movement on the stage. The king, her husband, had given Esther not only an audience, but also carte blanche to request anything she desired, up to half the kingdom. None of the Jews knew what was happening behind palace doors. Even Haman was too busy building the gallows for Mordecai to know anything but his desire for revenge. And so the account continues right after Esther's banquet for her husband and Haman. The scene is the king's bedchamber late at night. I'm reading for you from Esther chapter 6, beginning at verse 1, as the plot thickens. Listen carefully. During that night, the king could not sleep, so he gave an order to bring the book of records, the Chronicles, and they were read before the king. It was found written what Mordecai had reported concerning Bigthana and Teresh, two of the king's eunuchs who were doorkeepers, that they had sought to lay hands on King Ahasuerus. The king said, "What honor or dignity has been bestowed on Mordecai for this?" Then the king's servants who attended him said, "Nothing has been done for him." So the king said, "Who is in the court?" Now Haman had just entered the outer court of the king's palace in order to speak to the king about hanging Mordecai on the gallows which he had prepared for him. The king's servant said to him, "Behold, Haman is standing in the court." And the king said, "Let him come in." So Haman came in, and the king said to him, "What is to be done for the man whom the king desires to honor?" And Haman said to himself, "Whom would the king desire to honor more than me?" Then Haman said to the king, "For the man whom the king desires to honor, let them bring a royal robe which the king has worn, and the horse on which the king has ridden, and on whose head a royal crown has been placed. And let the robe and the horse be handed over to one of the king's most noble princes, and let them array the man whom the king desires to honor, and lead him on horseback through the city square, and proclaim before him, 'Thus it shall be done to the man whom the king desires to honor.'" Then the king said to Haman, "Take quickly the robes and the horse, as you have said, and do so for Mordecai the Jew, who is sitting in the king's gate. Do not fall short in anything of all that you have said." So Haman took the robe and the horse and arrayed Mordecai and led him on horseback through the city square and proclaimed before him, "Thus it shall be done to the man whom the king desires to honor." Then Mordecai returned to the king's gate, but Haman hurried home, mourning with his head covered.
11: 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Chuck titled today's message, "What Goes Around Comes Around."
5: Normally, things are not as they seem. Most parents of small children will teach you that, if you don't know it already. It's when the kids get very quiet and are making no noise at all that you have everything to worry about. Probably there isn't a parent listening right now who has not done a quick investigation and found their two-year-old standing waist-deep in toilet tissue and Kleenex, or in our case, ankle-deep in bath powder, with all of the file drawers pulled out and all the files all over the floor, and he's dousing each one carefully with a quarter of an inch of bath powder. Cynthia and I have longtime friends who, with their daughter, went to a large department store, and the child got very quiet. She was sitting with her back to them, so they didn't worry about anything. They knew she wasn't lost. But she was unusually quiet while they went through the entire transaction at this large Sears and Roebuck store. And when they finished, they reached down to pick her up, and they found that all the while she had been chewing on a cigar butt she found on the floor there at that Sears store. When children are quiet, it may seem like things are fine and dandy, but chances are good they are not. Now, here's another one to illustrate things are not as they seem. When things have gone wrong, it may seem like they cannot possibly get any worse. But you know, and I know, that they can. I heard a crazy story this past week, I have to tell you. It's about a poor guy named Johnson who all of his adult life made wrong decisions. Every choice he made was a wrong choice. If he bet on a horse, it would lose every time. If he chose one elevator over another, that would be the elevator that got stuck. Well, it became necessary for this fellow to travel about 1,000 miles away in a hurry for an overnight trip. The only way to get there was an airplane. Frightened him. But to his delight, he discovered that there was only one airline that serviced that particular city. So he breathed a sigh of relief, and he got on the plane, and it took off, no problems. Can you imagine the horror of this man when he looked out the window, having been flying about 30, 40 minutes, and he saw the engine on fire? Being a Catholic, he selected his favorite saint, Saint Francis, and he said, "I have never in my life made the right choice. Why, I don't know, but I have borne my cross without complaint. On this occasion, I made no choice. Only the plane I could have taken or have taken is going down. I had to take this plane. Why am I being punished?" Right about then, a great hand reached out of the clouds and swept into the plane and pulled him out. The plane went on down and held him about 2 miles above the earth. And a great voice came, "My son, I can save you if in truth you have called upon me." He says, "Yes, I have. I've truly called upon you, St. Francis." "Ah," said the voice, "St. Francis Xavier or St. Francis of Assisi?" No. About the time you think it's as bad as it's going to get, it gets worse. Never fails, does it? Things are not as they seem. About the time you think they're never going to get worse, they get worse. And I am convinced if you and I had lived in the days of Esther, and if we had come to this particular time in our lives as a group of Jewish people living in the capital city of Susa, we would have been convinced that this was about our last night. Certainly if our name had been Mordecai. There is a pivotal chapter in this book where everything seems to change. I find in this section of the book of Esther actually not one but four separate principles that seem to illustrate turnabout is fair play. For example, before we even get into the chapter, the first one is when all seems lost, it isn't. It really isn't. Had we lived then, we would have thought our protection was lost. I mean, we have no advocate on the throne. The king is a Gentile. He has no interest in the Jews. Furthermore, we have no future because his close confidant is Haman, who hates the Jews, anti-Semitic to the sole of his sandals. He despises us. We have no hope. After all, in the middle of the night, we could still hear the hammering on the gallows. Can you imagine the night Mordecai must have spent as he listened to that grim reminder that the very next day the smell of death would spread across the city from his body as it is impaled on that vast pole that is being erected for his extermination? And yet the marvelous fact is Mordecai apparently spends a full night in sleep. Even though the last verse of chapter 5 of this ancient book of Esther states that gallows 50 cubits high were being made, and on the very next morning, Haman would go before the king and ask for the life of Mordecai. Mordecai apparently spends the night with no problem, because when all seems lost, it really isn't. Mordecai is not licking his wounds, holding a pity party, thinking, "Poor me, I'll never make it to see tomorrow night." There is somehow a sense of trust in his God. As we step into the first part of chapter 6, there is yet a second principle. When no one seems to notice, they do. Remember Mordecai's courageous decision back a number of days earlier? He heard of a conspiracy between two of the doorkeepers of the palace, where these two men were going to kill the king, lay hands on him and kill him. When he heard of that conspiracy, he told his adopted daughter Esther about it, and she told the king, she being the queen. And the king believed her and brought the men before him and killed them before they had the chance to kill him. But you know, no one ever rewarded Mordecai for that great act. The king knew of it, of course, because he is the one who said the two men should be killed. But I'm sure he thought Esther got word from someone in the palace. Who would bother to tell him that it came from the man who lived at the king's gate? Mordecai himself. And so Mordecai is living his life not noticed, not rewarded, and could easily have felt unappreciated until this night. Listen as I read the first three verses. During that night, and what a night it was. During that night, the king could not sleep. So he gave an order to bring the book of records, the Chronicles, and they were read before the king. And it was found that Mordecai had reported concerning Bigthana and Teresh, two of the king's eunuchs who were doorkeepers, that they had sought to lay hands on King Ahasuerus. He listened to the reading of the Chronicles, to the record of Persia, and he heard the name Mordecai, a new name to him, and unknown until now. And he stops them at this point, and he says, wait. Verse 3, what honor or dignity has been bestowed on Mordecai for this? Then the king's servants who attended him said, nothing has been done. Have you lived long enough as an adult to discover that often momentous events hang upon the tiniest trivialities? Have you discovered that? Here is a wonderful case in point. While all of Susa slept, the king is restless. I mean, of all nights to suffer from insomnia, what a night. The king knew nothing of the plan to kill Mordecai. That was Haman's plan the next morning to face him with it and to get the okay. He really knew little of the result of his decisions. He's living in a palace away from the real world. While Mordecai sleeps, while all of Susa and all of Persia sleeps, the king can't sleep. I love the first three words of verse 1, during that night. That's the way it is with God. On the 11th hour, it seems, he steps in. He does things that you would never have expected. When no one seemed to notice and no one seemed to care, there was someone. He was very much aware. Suddenly it dawned on the king that he owed his very life and throne to this obscure Jew named Mordecai. Do I speak today to some modern day Mordecai? Has it been your decision or discovery that has caused someone else to be promoted to a place of significance, and now they are in virtually a celebrity status, and you've never been noticed, never been thanked, never been rewarded? How about this? Have you done the hard, the courageous thing, and someone else got the credit? Has it been your experience that though you have done what is right, you have never been rewarded? You have never been honored. In fact, someone else has taken the glory that rightfully is yours. But it looks as though it will never come. Learn a lesson from Mordecai today, will you? The thing you will love about the man throughout the chapter and even the following is that he doesn't seem to be a man of vengeance. He doesn't take an opportunity to get back at Haman when he has Haman in a very vulnerable spot a little later on in this story, as we will hear today. He doesn't kick him in the face when it's a chance to do so. He doesn't even speak against him. Let me challenge you to guard your heart as he did. Let me have you be encouraged from the writing of a verse of scripture in the margin of your Bible here, Hebrews 6:10. Listen to the words. For God is not unjust to forget your work and labor which you have showed toward his name, in that you have ministered to the saints and are ministering. I love the words, God is not unjust to forget. When no one else seems to notice, God notices. When no one else remembers, God records. We're told in the Psalms he keeps our tears in a bottle. He will reward us for acts that are done in his name. So be encouraged today. There will come a day when rewards will come your way, as they should. Perhaps not on this earth, as happens to Mordecai, but someday God is not unjust to forget your work, your labor. This brings up a third principle from the basic axiom that things are not really as they seem, and that is, when everything seems great, it's not. Sounds like one of Murphy's laws, doesn't it? Anytime things appear to be going better, you have overlooked something, is that basic law. And I think of Haman when I hear that humorous principle. As soon as the king heard nothing had been done for Mordecai, his wheels started turning. He began to imagine what might be done, and then he had to figure out who would help him carry it out. And so in verse 4, he asks the logical question, who is in the court? Now, Haman had just entered the outer court of the king's palace. Watch this. In order to speak to the king about hanging Mordecai on the gallows, which he had prepared for him. Is this a great moment or what? The sun begins to come up. Haman comes early, has an appointment with the king, has plans to finish off his long-hated enemy. And out of the inner court comes the word of the king, call him in. Call Haman in. Haman comes in. I'm getting ahead of myself. Verse 5. King's servant said, behold, Haman is standing in the court. And the king said, let him come in. Now, if you were Haman, right? Wouldn't this make a great movie? You would think, now is my chance. Just a minute, gallows. Somebody will be on you. And you walk into the court of the king thinking, this is my moment. Before you can get a line out of your mouth, however, the king fills your ears with verse 6. So Haman came in, and the king said to him, what is to be done for the man whom the king desires to honor? Well, now, if you were Haman, you would think of yourself. Who else talks about how much money he makes, how many kids he's got, how well fixed he is? Haman. So you think, I better put on hold the idea I was going to bring up and answer. This is my chance. I love stories like this. I love them. What is to be done for the man whom the king desires to honor? And Haman said to himself, whom would the king desire to honor more than me? Of course. This is my moment. So let's see. What could be done for me? Let's begin with the king's robe. Verse 7, Haman said, for the man whom the king desires to honor, let them bring a royal robe which the king has worn. Write that down, royal robe king has worn. And choose the horse on which the king has ridden. Write that down, horse on which the king has ridden, preferably white. And the crown on whose head the royal crown has been placed. Royal crown once placed on the head. And let the robe and the horse, can you see Haman? Let the robe and the horse and the crown be placed on this individual. And let them array the man whom the king desires to honor and lead him on horseback through the city square and proclaim before him that it shall be done to the man whom the king desires to honor. That'll do it. Great idea, says the king. Couldn't have thought of something as imaginative. That's great. Now, verse 10, one of my all-time favorite verses. Take quickly the robes, the crown, the horse, and all you have said, and do that for Mordecai the Jew. Oh, no. Oh, man. Oh, this has got to be a mistake. Who? Mordecai the Jew.
11: Haman walked into the king's court convinced this was his moment, and in a way, he was right. It just wasn't the moment he imagined. This is Insight for Living. Chuck titles today's message, What Goes Around Comes Around. And it's message 7 in his 12-part study of Esther, which does end on the 9th of June. So while there's still time, please do take advantage of the companion Bible study tools that we have prepared for you, including the Searching the Scriptures Bible Study Workbook, the audio CDs also for the Esther series. All the details are found at ifl.org.au. That's ifl.org.au. In an evil world, ever wonder when God will even the score? I'm Clayton Bjellin. Don't miss Chuck Swindoll's answer Tuesday on Insight for Living.

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0: Good evening. Today's moment on prayer is inspired by Psalm 145, verses 1 to 3. Great is the Lord and most worthy of praises. His greatness no one can fathom. Let us pray. As we wrap up this first day of the work week here on Rema Newcastle, let's take a deep breath and shift our focus from everything we had to manage today to the one who manages the universe. Heavenly Father, as the night settles over Newcastle and the Hunter, from the beaches to the valleys, we lift our eyes to you. Lord, you are incredibly great, and your goodness is completely beyond our comprehension. Thank you that no matter how chaotic or demanding our Monday was, your character remains steady. We praise you tonight for being bigger than our worries, softer than our sharpest days, and closer than our next breath. We lay down our to-do lists and simply rest in how great you are. In Jesus' name we pray. Amen.
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5: 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A good scriptural strategy coming our way today.
4: We need to be careful to keep the doors of our lives shut to evil. 2 Corinthians 10:5 says that we should bring every thought captive and make it obedient to Christ.
6: This

0: America, it's reported that GPS-related navigation errors lead to over 200,000 car accidents each year. Many drivers blindly follow GPS instructions straight into trouble. Spiritually speaking, that's what happens when we listen to the devil. Today on A New Beginning, Pastor Greg Laurie points out our adversary's temptations sound appealing, but they're deadly. Let's recalculate our route.
1: We're in the book of Nehemiah. We're in Nehemiah chapter 6, and the title of my message is, Don't Give Up. Nehemiah, which is a story of the children of Israel returning to Jerusalem to rebuild the walls of Jerusalem. The reason they were returning to Jerusalem is because they had been exiled to Babylon for 70 years because of their constant idolatry. The Lord warned them through the prophets. Finally, they were taken captive, but they are ultimately freed. And King Artaxerxes had his cupbearer, a man named Nehemiah, who was Jewish. And Nehemiah had the coolest job, the cushiest job of all time. His job was to eat the food of the king before the king ate it. And so that means he ate the finest food anywhere. He lived in the lap of luxury. This is not a position you would want to give up. But when he heard of the plight of his fellow Jews, when a report was given to him, he realized, I'm in a position to do something, and I'm going to act on this. And so he boldly went to the king with a very detailed plan that he had come up with about rebuilding the walls, and was bold enough to even ask the king to underwrite the whole thing. Because the king had so much affection for Nehemiah, he agrees. And so Nehemiah returns to Jerusalem, and he faces great opposition, as we always will when we're doing the work of God. So we pick the story up now in Nehemiah 6. Turn there with me if you would. And by the way, this is a very Bible-centric message, as all our messages are. But we're going to be reading more than we would normally read, so I really hope you'll read along with me. Nehemiah 6, verse 1. Sanballat, he's one of the bad guys. Tobiah, another bad guy. Geshem the Arab and the rest of our enemies found out I had finished rebuilding the wall, writes Nehemiah. And no gaps remained, though he had not yet set the doors up in the gates. So Sanballat and Geshem sent a message asking me to meet them at one of the villages in the plain of Ono. But I realized they were plotting to harm me. We'll stop there. Here's point number one if you're taking notes. If you give the devil an inch, he'll take a mile. If you give the devil an inch, he'll take a mile. Predictable threats come from the two primary opponents to Nehemiah, Sanballat and Tobiah. If you go back to the original Hebrew, their names translate out to Beavis and Butthead. Or Dumb and Dumber. So these guys are leveling their attacks against Nehemiah. But he is not going to be deterred from his task. He's almost completed it. He just needs to hang the doors. And in the same way, we need to be careful to keep the doors of our lives shut to evil. The door of our mind to evil thoughts. The door of our heart. The door of our life in general. Because again, as I said, if you give the devil an inch, he'll take a mile. We need to guard those thoughts and influences that don't come from God. 2 Corinthians 10:5 says that we should bring every thought captive and make it obedient to Christ. So when a thought comes knocking at the door of my mind, I can let it in, or I can say, you're not coming in at all. And some thoughts should just be left out. As I've said many times, it's not a sin to be tempted. Even Jesus was tempted in the wilderness, but it's a sin when you allow that temptation to come into your mind and take it into your thought processes and run forward with it. And so you have to guard yourself, get those doors up there. And they say, we just want to meet with him in the Valley of Ono. Isn't that interesting? Just meet us in this Valley of Ono. And you know, we will get similar invitations like this. Hey, just come to this one party, or go to this one thing, or download this one app, or let's do this other thing. And these are invitations to evil. We need to say no to oh no, or we're going to end up saying oh no, right? Didn't she break up the Beatles? That's another story. If you laughed, you're old, because that's a really weird, dated cultural reference. How many of you got the joke? Okay, whatever. I don't think she really did, but who cares? Anyway, let's move on. But you know, the devil's not stupid. He doesn't come and show you what he's up to. He doesn't say, hi, I'm the devil. You may have heard of me. I hate you. I like to destroy people. My mission statement is I come to steal, kill, and destroy. Kind of proud of that. Okay, so here's what I'm thinking. Why don't you, happily married man with a loving family, go commit adultery, destroy your marriage, destroy your reputation, and spend the rest of your life alienated from your children and destroy your testimony and everything else? What do you say? Who's going to go for that? The devil's more clever. He'll come. Why don't you just come down to the plane of Ono, so to speak? Why don't you just compromise here? Why don't you just flirt with this other girl there? Why don't you just, you know, get into this situation? And so it's always a temptation to compromise. If you invite the devil in for tea, it won't be long until he has you for dinner. Because that's what happens when you make deals with the devil. You see, oh, it's okay. No, you see, this is going to work out. No, he's wanting to destroy your life. Come down to the plane of Ono. But Nehemiah knew they wanted to harm him. So he says, I'm not going to come. And I love his resolve that he has, bringing me to point number two. The devil is persistent, so we must be resistant. The devil is persistent, so we must be resistant. The Bible says, resist the devil and he will flee from you. It doesn't say have extended conversations with Satan. See, this is the problem. I've heard some preachers on television, and they're like having these extended, lengthy conversations with Satan. They're like, Satan, I say to you right now, and Satan, I want to tell you one more thing, and four more points, and in conclusion, devil, what are you doing? Why are you talking to the devil? The Bible tells the story of the powerful archangel Michael, who did not bring a railing accusation against Satan, but simply said, the Lord rebuke you. Keep this conversation short. I want nothing to do with you. I don't want to talk to you. I don't want to listen to you. I don't want to come down to the plain of Ono and see what you're offering. I'm drawing the line right now. I'm going to resist you.
0: It's great to have you with us on A New Beginning with Pastor Greg Laurie. We're in Nehemiah chapter 6 today as Pastor Greg brings us important counsel on resisting the influence of our adversary. Let's continue.
1: Third point, take care of your character and God will take care of your reputation. Take care of your character and God will take care of your reputation. So now Sanballat changes his strategy with Nehemiah and challenges his personal motives. Go to Nehemiah 6, verse 5. The fifth time, notice this persistence, the fifth time Sanballat's servant came with an open letter in his hand. And this is what it said. There's a rumor among the surrounding nations, and Geshem tells me it is true that you and the Jews are planning to rebel, and that's why you're building the wall. According to his reports, you plan to be their king, he also reports, and you have appointed prophets in Jerusalem to proclaim about you. Look, there's a new king in Judah. You can be sure that this report will get back to the king. So I suggest you come and talk it over with me. Back to that again. Come on, let's just get together. Let's have a conversation. I don't want conversations with you. So this is an outright lie. The fact of the matter is, Nehemiah was very close to the king. Remember, he was the king's cupbearer. He would be an advisor to the king, a friend of the king, a confidant of the king. In fact, when he told King Artaxerxes he was going to leave for Jerusalem, Artaxerxes said, well, how long are you going to be gone? In other words, hey, buddy, I'm going to miss you. I like hanging out with you. I'm sorry to see you go, but I think so much of you, I'm going to underwrite your whole mission and back you all the way. So this is the furthest thing from the truth. This was an outright lie. Today it would be something posted on social media, right? Oh, here's the new rumor. I heard this about gossip. Quote, gossip is news you have to hurry and tell somebody before you find out it isn't true, end quote. You know, we love to spread gossip. We don't know if it's true, but we spread it. And it can spread so quickly today. But the interesting thing is Nehemiah was being accused of wanting to take the place of the king, when in reality, that's what they themselves wanted to do. Sometimes people will accuse you of the very thing that they are personally guilty of. It's called projecting. I think you're this, when in reality, I'm not telling you about you, I'm telling you more about me. Jesus summed it up this way. Why do you look at the speck in your brother's eye, but you don't consider the plank in your own eye? How can you say to your brother, let me get the speck out of your eye, and look, a plank is in your own eye? People will nitpick on small little things and be so critical of other people, when in reality, that may be the problem they themselves are dealing with. And that's exactly what they were doing with Nehemiah. They were accusing him of that. Bringing me to point number four, when you come under attack, you need to pray. When you come under attack, you need to pray. I love Nehemiah's response. Verse 6, I sent him this reply. Nothing like what you're saying is happening. You're just making it up in your head. I love that. This is fake news. This is not true. And I'm not going to dignify it for a moment. And I'm not going to stop what I'm doing for a moment. And I'm not going to come down to the plain of Ono and hang out with all y'all. So just stop asking. But these guys wouldn't give up. They were like, you know, calling him and texting him and sliding into his DMs and faxing him and sending carrier pigeons. And I mean, any way they could say this to him, they were doing it. And he was resisting them all the way. Point number five, we need to finish the work that God has called us to do. He says in verse 3, I sent them this message. I'm doing a great work. I cannot come down. Why should the work cease while I leave it to go down to you? Any step away from what God has called you to do is a step down. God called the prophet Jonah to go to Nineveh and preach to it. Jonah did not want to go. God said, go. Jonah said, no. God said, oh? See, God will always have the last word. But it's interesting, when you read the book of Jonah, you read this. Jonah went down to a ship, and then he went down to the lower part of the ship, and then he went down to Joppa, down, down, down. Any step away from God is a step down. I'm not coming down. I'm not going to stop what I'm doing. I'm going to keep this task before me, and I'm going to finish it. Winston Churchill basically fought alone during World War II until the United States entered the war. But he made this statement, and I quote, never give in, never give in, never, never, never, never, in nothing great or small, large or petty, never give in. It was that determination that kept England alive for that difficult time they faced. So now the walls of Jerusalem are completed. Despite the harassment, despite the attacks, they've completed the job. Now we sort of shift gears and we look at a spiritual awakening that happens in Israel. See, they did their part. Now God's going to do his part. There's some things only we can do, and there's some things only God can do. God says, seek first the kingdom of God and his righteousness. And then here's the promise, and all these things shall be added unto you. Your part, seek God's kingdom. God's part, he'll take care of you. Here's your part, 2 Chronicles 7:14. If my people, which are called by my name, will humble themselves and pray and seek my face and turn from their wicked ways, that's your part, my part, our part. Then God promises, then I will hear from heaven, forgive their sin, and heal their land. So we look in America today. We say we need a spiritual awakening. We need a revival. Okay, God says, all right, do your part. Humble yourself, pray, seek my face, and then I'm going to answer your prayer, and I'm going to heal your land and forgive you of your sins. So Israel has done their part. They've rebuilt the walls of Jerusalem in a record 52 days. Amazing. Now look at what happens. Go over to Nehemiah 8, verse 1. The people assembled with a unified purpose at the square inside the water gate. They asked Ezra the scribe to bring out the book of the law of Moses, which the Lord had given for Israel to obey. And on October 8th, Ezra the priest brought the book of the law before the assembly, which included the men and the women and the children old enough to understand. He faced the square inside the water gate from early morning to noon and read aloud to everyone who could understand. All the people listened closely to the book of the law. And when they saw him open the book, they rose to their feet. I love this. You know, hungry people are healthy people. When you go to see a doctor, the first thing he's going to say to you is, well, first thing is going to be, do you have your insurance card with you? But after that, he'll say, or she'll say, tell me, how's your appetite? And if you say it's not good, that's not a good sign, because if you're healthy, you're hungry. And these people are hungry for the Word of God. That's how to know if you're strong spiritually. This is how to know if you're revived spiritually. You're hungry for the Bible. You look forward to Bible study. You want to hear more. When it's said, you go, ah, I want to hear some more. That's a good sign.

0: Important insight today on a new beginning. And there is more to come from this message next time. But let's take a step back and ask a basic question. It's important to have a hunger for the Word of God. But do you have a hunger for the God of the Word? Have you ever come to the Lord and begun a relationship with Him? Well, here's Pastor Greg to help.
1: I would say that God is just a prayer away. You know, it doesn't take years to become a Christian. It doesn't take months. Frankly, it doesn't even take hours. It can happen so quickly. It just starts with you saying to God, I know I'm a sinner. I know that you love me. I know that you sent Jesus to die on the cross for my sin and pay for those sins and then to rise again from the dead, and I want him to come into my life. So here's my question to you. Have you done that yet? Because Jesus, who did die on that cross and rose again from the dead 3 days later, is alive and standing at the door of your life right now, and he's knocking. And he's saying, if you'll hear my voice and open the door, I will come in. Why don't you just stop whatever it is you're doing and pray this prayer with me? Say, Lord Jesus, I know that I am a sinner, but I know that you are the Savior who died on the cross for my sin and rose again from the dead. I'm sorry for my sin, and I turn from it now, and I choose to follow you from this moment forward. I ask all of this in Jesus' name. Amen. Listen. If you just prayed that prayer, the Bible promises that God has heard your prayer and has answered that prayer. The Bible says that if we will confess our sin, he's faithful and just to forgive us our sin and cleanse us from all unrighteousness. So, God bless you. You've made the right decision, the decision to follow Jesus Christ.
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1: A word on God's protection. 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Psalm 27, verse 1.
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This is Hope with God. I'm Andrew Palau. Decision-making can feel overwhelming, and everyone claims to have a solution. How do we gain clarity and wisdom beyond our own understanding? The ancient wisdom of the book of Proverbs in the Bible says this: the fear of the Lord is the beginning of wisdom. Proverbs teaches us that wisdom is a divine gift. It says, "For the Lord gives wisdom. From his mouth come knowledge and understanding." By seeking him, seeking his plan, then we can receive wisdom that we need to navigate life's enormous challenges. And it's not just about material success. Wisdom is about living a life of peace and purpose. Proverbs personifies wisdom as a woman and says about Lady Wisdom, "Her ways are ways of pleasantness, and all her paths are peace." Are these the paths of life that you want to walk on? Always remember, there is hope with God.

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2: 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Am I better at sports than I realise?
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1: Care for our environment is a real concern, with increasingly ominous news of melting glaciers, plastic contamination of our oceans, and extinction of many animal species. What's the Holy Spirit saying about the world? I'm Tanya Harris of God Conversations. The book of Genesis in Scripture points to an answer. The world is an idyllic place created by God for all creatures to flourish in and enjoy. In the divine plan, we're given the task to steward the earth as God's ambassadors. We're like owners of a house, given creative power to renovate and style it. The earth, then, is sacred space, not to be worshipped or exploited, but to be treated with care. It's both a challenge and a call. When we do it well, we represent the God we worship. 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
5: I've seen parents and grandparents compromise the truth and their faith because they don't want to lose access to their children or grandchildren. And that's where we have to be bold and say, we love our families best by speaking the truth and putting Jesus first.
6: What are some of the lies that rob you of your intimacy with God? We're going to be exploring that topic today on Focus on the Family with Jim Daly. And thanks for joining us. I'm John Fuller.
7: John, you know, one thing that I say to the team here at Focus on the Family, the leadership team, you know, we've got to know truth as best as we can in order to manage as well as we can. And that's one of the great challenges of leadership, but it's true for everybody. What is true and what's a lie? Mm. And, you know, we glom on to little lies. I remember the one, remember if you ate your gum, it would be in your stomach seven years? I think that's a lie, but I'm still not sure.
6: You know? I don't want to try.
7: And that's kind of a fun one, but there are other lies that are far more harmful. You know, the Bible says that Satan is the father of lies, John 8:44. It started in the garden with Genesis 3, and it didn't stop there. I mean, even if you look at some of the cultural stuff going on now, it's about me. I want to be all knowledgeable, right? Like the humanity, we can't escape the central part of gravity, which is God telling us the truth about who he is and who we are. Mm-hmm. And somehow we lose that understanding. We want scripture to bend to our desires. And that's what you see in the culture. Mm-hmm. Yeah. We don't conform to it. But let me tell you, everybody, God'll get you, and he will require you to conform to it because he loves you. Not because he wants to shame you or anything like that. Mm. I'm looking forward to this. I read the book. I looked at all the prep. Gene and I were going over it. The content is really good.
6: Yeah, yeah. And Gary Thomas resonates with our audience. He's been here so many times, and he's a great friend to Focus on the Family. He's a speaker and a writer and a pastor. His books on spiritual topics, the Christian life, marriage, have done phenomenally well. And he's on the pastoral teaching team at Cherry Hills Community Church in Highlands Ranch, Colorado. And today we're going to be covering something that came out just recently, The Life You Were Reborn to Live, Dismantling 12 Lies That Rob Your Intimacy with God.
7: Gary, welcome back to Focus.
5: Thank you, guys.
7: I need to say neighbor. You're just up the road
5: absolutely.
7: From us now. We should have you here every day. let me first say thank you so much. What I said in that setup is so true. As I went through the material, I was like, this is good stuff. Mm. And you know, as an author, you know when you hit it. You know when maybe you just got over the line. But I hope you feel good about this book because everybody should get a copy, in my opinion. Let's kick it off with this issue of spiritual lies creeping into our theology, our practice. Yes. You know, I think Dr. Dobson used to say something about kudzu and how it would cut into our life. But I was in the South not long ago. I saw that kudzu plant. It's a foreign plant, I think, from Japan. But it's invasive, and it just grows up those trees, chokes them off, and kills them. And, you know, the Lord does use nature to teach us spiritual truth. Absolutely. And I think that kudzu is an example of that and how it kills the life of a Christian and of any human who doesn't pursue him.
5: I think Paul warns us of kudzu in Romans 12:2. When he says, do not conform to the pattern of this world. In the Greek, that word is aeon. It could also be translated age, which I think both fit what Paul is saying. This world, this age, this generation has an agenda. You will believe this. You will think this. You will value this. You will prioritize this. And Paul says, if we don't push back with the truth, as you were saying, We're just going to be fit into the mold of this world. We're going to become exactly like the citizens of the world wants us to become. But Paul says we push back by being transformed by the renewing of our minds. We can't afford to be light with the truth. If we believe a lie, we practice a lie. If we practice a lie, we lose our life.
7: Yeah, that is so well said. That reminds me of Truth Rising, the documentary we released. And have you seen it?
5: I was watching.
7: You don't have to. Don't lie now.
5: No, I was literally watching it this morning. Great to see Oz Guinness again.
7: Yeah, he's so good.
5: Neil Ferguson. I mean, always Focus gets the best of the best. And what struck me is that what he's trying to do for culture, I think in the life you were reborn to live, I was praying I could do for the soul.
7: Yeah.
5: Those lies that frustrate us. And I found Satan, as a father of lies, will try to sow these lies into our soul to create bitterness and frustration with God. He doesn't care what lie we believe. He cares that the lie will separate us from seeing God's goodness, God's grace, God's mercy, God's truth, that God's way is best. And we can be terrified by these lies. I'm unashamedly infatuated with my two grandchildren. I'm just beside
7: I was going to ask you about the granddaughter story here.
5: When I'm with them, time stops. It's the one time I don't care what else is happening in the world. And I was walking with her. She's six now. She was three at the time of this. And a fire truck went by. And the siren is blaring. And she just scrunches up her face and closes. And she just like really is screaming out in terror. And I thought, wow. Well, she's got little ears. It's really strong. It's loud. It could be scary. 2 days later, we're with her, still on that time with them, and she does the same thing. And I like, what's going on? And I'm way off in the distance. Now I have old ears, right? I could barely hear this siren. Thought, man, she must have been traumatized by this. This is really surprising to me that it would be so strong. 3 months later, we're visiting again. She's got great parents. I mean, I just am in awe the way they talk her through everything. And so I heard the siren. I saw the lights. I turn in panic toward little Anna. Oh, no, what's going to happen? And she looks at me so chill, almost with disdain. It's okay, Papa. They're just going to help someone.
7: Yeah, that's good.
5: And what her parents had told her is, rather than this threaten you, you should feel good that you live in a world where if you ever need help, people will hurry to get to you to help you. Mm. And so what was a threat to her became a form of assurance. And that's why believing a lie has a consequence. It creates fear. It creates unrest. It can obliterate our relationship with God. We have to unmask the lies and replace them with the truth.
7: It's so good. You know, Ray Vanderlaan, affectionately called RVL here at Focus, he's done, you know, so much content with us, That the World May Know, RVL Discipleship Series, which are great things. He's a Jewish scholar. He interprets the scripture from a Jewish standpoint for Western Christians particularly. But one of the things he talks a lot about throughout the series is that when sin entered the world, chaos entered the world. Jesus came to bring God's shalom, God's peace into this sin chaotic world. And I think the question out of the book that I had was, what are the consequences of believing what the world tells you and keeps you spinning in that cycle of chaos?
5: I don't think we stress peace enough as Christians. It's one of the best things about being a believer.
7: I agree.
5: If you look throughout all of the Old Testament, it promises peace. Isaiah says the Messiah will come. He will be the Prince of Peace. The Psalmist says, 29:11, the Lord blesses his people with peace. When Jesus was born, what did the angel say to the shepherds? Peace on earth, goodwill toward men. Jesus came to bring peace. What hit me, Jim, 19 of 21 New Testament letters begin or end with an exhortation or a blessing of peace.
7: Peace be upon you.
5: The early church was obsessed with peace. Everybody wants peace. And that's why I think it's even for evangelism. We talk a lot about salvation. I think we should. But if people don't believe in the afterlife, it's like when somebody says, hey, Gary, here's the best of a Michael Bolton album. I'm like, well, I don't want the best of Michael Bolton. I mean, his best isn't something I'm interested in.
7: Well, I'm so glad you said that.
5: But everybody wants peace. And when we can display peace in a chaotic world, it shows a supernatural presence because biblical peace is relational, not situational. Mm. I was so struck. I really borrow from Henry Drummond in this when he wrote a fabulous essay on peace, that it's often pursuing peace that we chase it away because we think peace is situational. If I fix this, I have a certain amount of money set aside. If I like my job, if I like who's in charge of the government, if everybody's good with me, if all of my children love me and they're following the Lord, then I'll finally have peace. And he points out that will never all be true. And Jesus had really none of those. He didn't have the money. He had enemies. He had a death sentence. He had fair weather friends who deserted him. And yet he personified peace. And learning what it means that peace is relational instead of situational means every listener, everybody watching us online right now, could begin to experience peace today. You don't have to fix everything in your life when you recognize that Jesus is a source of peace.
7: And in that context, you had a story, I think, about a young surgeon who demonstrated this peace.
5: Yeah. I'll call him Vihan. He was a successful orthopedic surgeon. His career was taking off. He's teaching internationally, was brilliant, was asked to operate on an elbow that was really messed up. And he fixed it, but it was one of those things where it was so messed up, it wasn't going to be perfect. And a very astute lawyer sued him for malpractice for $50,000. Now, those who are in the know realize that's a just pay me and I'll go away.
7: Correct.
5: Because any insurance company is going to know it's going to cost us 10 times that much to do it. But the surgeon is horrified. I've got this growing reputation. I'm going to have a malpractice lawsuit that is settled. And he said for 2 years, he heard about it just going into surgery, and he's asking for God's help. No, I need to focus on this next surgery. But afterwards, he said, Gary, I lost 2 years of sleep. I lived with anxiety. I alternated between anger and a sense of disease. Am I going to be fired from teaching? My reputation is going to be shattered. And he lived that for 2 years until finally they said, no, we're going to settle. And I looked at him. This had been like 8 years prior. So the lawsuit had been 10 years before. I said, so Vihan, looking back now on a scale of 1 to 100, 100 being it was devastating to your career, and 1 is it wasn't even a blip, how much did it impact you? And he said, 0. Mm. But I lost 2 years with disease, worry, and anger. And that's what I mean about you can have peace even when the situation is bad. We lose so much when we give into the situation. The analogy I give, I said this in a sermon one time. Imagine you're in the midst of a hurricane and the roof is literally lifting off your house and the walls are flying, furniture is going around. Wow, that kind of storm. But Jesus enters the room and maybe you picture him coming up to you and taking your cheeks in his hands and looking you in the eyes. I like to picture a 10-foot tall Jesus just encircling me from behind, holding me on. Just as a guy, if Jesus has his arms around me while the house is flying apart, I'm opening my eyes to watch the show.
7: Right.
5: Wow. Whoa. Jesus, how are you going to fix this? How are you going to do that? And I realize that a lack of peace is insulting Jesus. It's the opposite of worshiping Jesus. If I know that Jesus has me, I could literally lose everything in this world, and I'm still one of the richest men ever. Because in Jesus, I have everything beyond this world.
7: And, you know, for some people, Gary, that's going to be hard to understand because they're living in such a pit, such a valley right now that, oh, yeah, okay, good. So you found a way out and you're happy. I'm still down here in darkness. And I think, you know, how do we help that person that can't see it yet or is in the emotional mire of the moment?
5: Yeah.
7: And they resent it, or they're bitter or angry at God.
5: Henry Drummond has a recipe. He says peace has a recipe, just like baking a cake. And he goes on to say restlessness has a cause. And we don't have time to get into all of the recipe for that. But one of the things he says that most upsets our peace, if we want to get back, is that if we embrace when Jesus said, I am gentle and humble in heart, it's the humility of Jesus and the gentleness of Jesus. If I embrace Jesus's humility and I'm mocked at by the world or even humiliated by the world, if I don't have pride, if I don't get my ego from the world's affirmation, I don't care how the world views me. If I'm gentle, I'm not fighting others. And just think about how fighting online, fighting at church, getting involved in these useless family squabbles, what destroys our peace more than that? And so he said, pursue the character of Jesus, humility and gentleness, and you remove the cause of restlessness.
7: Yeah. Gary, in the book, you make a distinction between Disneyland and the jungle. What are you trying to get at there?
5: This is one of my favorite chapters about how we often want to control everything in our lives, and that destroys spiritual adventure. Jesus describes a Christian life this way, John 3:8, the wind blows where it pleases, and you hear its sound, but you do not know where it comes from or where it goes. This is the key. So it is with everyone born of the Spirit. The Christian life fully lived is a life where we are invited into spiritual adventure. It's the opposite of Disneyland. I got to go there with my grandkids, and it's a small world after all. There were the same dolls. There was the same song that I heard 30 years ago. But life with Jesus is more like living in a jungle. You don't know what's around the next corner. You don't know what's going to happen. But we need that excitement, Jim. Instead of trying to control our life, it's recognizing that God is supernatural and that God is active. And through his Holy Spirit, he wants to use us in ways we could never dream of being used.
7: It takes a fearlessness, though, to be able to live that way. Yeah. So he also says, don't have a spirit of fear, right?
5: Right. Well, and here's the thing. Who controls my life better? If I'm in control or God's in control, God's going to do a better job. And most of Jesus's ministry looked spontaneous. He didn't get with his disciples and say, okay, at 10, there's going to be the woman at the well. We're going to have an insight with the Pharisees at 2 p.m. I'm going to heal somebody from demons before dinner, and then we'll go out and have a barbecue. He had the power of God within him and ministered that way. And here's what I think is so important for families. I'm seeing marriages, which is what I usually write and talk about, starved from a lack of spiritual adventure. If husband and wife will join together and stop focusing on why can't she do this, why won't he do that, instead get together and say, what can we do for God? What gifts, what experiences has God given us? And then pray for each other. Lord, open up the door like you and Gene did. Well, you know what? Maybe we can bring some foster kids into our home.
7: Well, that'll be exciting.
5: That's going to be chaotic and exciting. But it's like praying for your husband, praying for your wife when they go off to work. You think you're going to have coffee. You think you're going to have an interview. What if God wants to use that for supernatural ends, to open up somebody to the faith? And then it's also great for parenting. We so focus as parents, kids, don't look at this, don't do that, don't say that, don't drink this, smoke that, or watch that. Instead, if we get

0: She's having a terrible day. Maybe you're the one that goes up and encourages her. And then at the end of the day, hey, did anybody have any of those God moments today?
1: Yeah, that's
0: where God
1: good.
0: Really used them? Because, Jim, if kids learn what it is to be used by God, I believe they're going to be ruined to the world.
1: It's so good. You know, one of the things you write about in the book on marriage is not to make that an idol, in essence. Mm-hmm. And I've heard that before, you know, as I've talked to friends who have constructive criticism for me about, focus on the family, making marriage or parenting an idol. I get that, but we're also called as a ministry to focus on those issues. Yes. So if we've communicated that this is number one in people's place, your marriage or your family, it's not. It's hopefully number two, God being at the core and the foundation of all. But we are given to a marriage and parenting ministry, so we talk a lot about those things. Mm-hmm. But in that context, what is your warning for us to be careful about family first as a theme?
0: Yes. Look, I've got to say, Jim, and I've said this before, how indebted I am to focus on the family. I think the focus on my marriage, the focus on my kids, I will be eternally indebted to this ministry that reminds me to put them first with the stories of people who didn't, and I said, I don't want to do that, and the rewards of people who said they did, and I thought, that's what I want. Mm. I talked to a pastor yesterday who ruined his marriage by putting his ministry first. He lost his family. So yeah. I think we do want to say, hey, it's primary to focus on your family, but we will love our family best when we love God first.
1: Mm-hmm.
0: And I had to grapple with a few verses of Jesus. Well, not just a few, but many teachings and passages where Jesus warns that sometimes faith in him might divide a family. He said in Matthew 10, 21 through 22, brother will betray brother to death, a father his child. Children will rebel against their parents and have them put to death. You'll be hated by everyone because of me, but the one who stands firm to the end will be saved. So Jesus isn't saying if you don't love your family well, they're going to hate you. He says if you love me well, they might hate you, which, Jim, this is the hard truth. All of us have to be like Abraham that put our children on the altar. Mm-hmm. Not physically, where we're going to sacrifice them, but spiritually. If we don't do this, what I've seen is that I've seen parents and grandparents compromise the truth and their faith because they don't want to lose access to their children mm-hmm. or grandchildren. And that's where we have to be bold and say, we love our families best by speaking the truth, going back to what we said earlier, mm-hmm. and putting Jesus first. And so I don't think we have to pit the two against each other. Families are miraculous. Like I said, I'm besotted with my children and grandchildren. I love my wife as dearly as I ever have, 41 years into our marriage. But our heart will break if we don't realize we can't put our hope, our joy, and our fulfillment in fallen people. It's in God's spiritual family. And so the couple I know that lost their only child, they've adopted a lot of spiritual children. They're so active with so many people. Mm-hmm. Women who have been abandoned by their husband have found so great friendships in the church. Parents whose children have estranged themselves from them, which is a growing problem yeah. in the church. I'm seen as a pastor, giving themselves to become spiritual mothers and fathers in the church. God doesn't promise us that we'll have perfect earthly families. He promises us that through Christ, he will adopt us into his family.
1: Yeah.
0: And that's the grace and hope that we have.
1: It is. And that's kind of the family context. You also talk about cultivating community. And
0: yes.
1: in that way, you have a story of an older gentleman who goes to Starbucks and turns his chair out. I'll put that in air quotes. Turns his chair out. Who is he and what is he doing? And is he accomplishing anything?
0: I'm an introvert. And when my parents lived in Sumner, Washington, before they moved in with my sister, I would be visiting from Texas. I lived in Texas back then. And I would be the first one to open up Starbucks. They opened up at 4 a.m. I'm a morning person. I was already on Central Time. And I would just go there to get some caffeine and to do some work. And I loved this corner because I could escape from the world. My back is to the whole restaurant. I could plug in my laptop. shop. Nobody's going to bother me. Everybody could come and go. Well, they changed the layout. You know how Starbucks does that sometimes. So I had to be out front, and I didn't like that. But I was able to look at the restaurant, and there was this older guy coming in. I'd say probably mid-80s. He was the exact opposite of me.

0: He would come in every time, because I would do this several days in a row, and rearrange the furniture. So if you came in, you went by him. And if you came out, you went by him. And every barista got a hug or a kiss or a hello. Every customer was greeted. I walked by, he held up his hand, and he literally had written the code for the bathroom on his hand. And I just thought,
1: well, he is in his 80s.
0: Yes. So I thought, you know, I go in and I turn my chair in to escape from the world. He turns his chair out to welcome the world in. And I said, you know what? I need to be more like him. In this chapter, I realized how relational our faith is. Hmm. And this relational component, I think, is getting lost more and more. And I just want to say, I think you're going to be a better spouse if you have friendships outside of your marriage. I think you're going to be a better parent if you develop friendships outside of your own kids. It's just, we learn from each other. We encourage each other. We build each other up. And it's great to be building our family, but I think we'll build an even better family when we're inviting others into our life.
1: Hey, Gary, this was great. I want to say thank you for all that research. You do such a beautiful job. Your book on marriage is one of the best books I've ever read. So thank you for the skill you bring to crafting a book. I mean, it's to make it hit home with people is really a gift that the Lord's given you. And this book doesn't miss the mark. It's equally forceful, equally encouraging to lift us up to something bigger and better and more godly. And so if you can, let's stick around. We'll pick up on day two and continue the discussion. Can we do that? And then tomorrow we're going to dismantle more of the lies that Gary's pointing out. And we hope to give our listeners that freedom in Christ. And so I want to ask you to come back next time and enjoy it. I want to encourage you to get a copy of Gary's terrific book, The Life You Were Reborn to Live. And it really talks again about enlisting into service for Christ.
2: 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We'll have more next time, and we trust that the conversation has given you a lot to think about. 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

Years ago, I managed to get a ticket to the NRL Grand Final. I even invited my friend to come and join me, as there were still tickets available. Now, my friend actually enjoyed NRL more than I did, and he knew he would enjoy going. But he made a decision to not take up the offer. He missed out on going to that Grand Final, and he's never been to a Grand Final since. Now, the Bible talks about the good news of the Kingdom of God as a great offer, a bit like going to a Grand Final, but even better. But many will miss out because they make excuses to do something else instead. They miss out because they don't accept the offer. Jesus' offer with the Kingdom of God is to take the ticket and go. But unlike any Grand Final, Jesus' kingdom is free. This is Rob Martin with God in 60 Seconds. For more space to think and talk about God, go to thirdspace.org.au.

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1: 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Matthew 6, verse 30.
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1: I interviewed Lindy Chamberlain Creighton, and it was delightfully unspectacular. If you don't know who I mean, she was accused of murdering her baby Azaria, where in fact a dingo got her baby. By delightfully unspectacular, I just mean that she was a normal lady, doing normal lady things, and she kind of reminded me of my mum. It gave me hope that no matter what we go through, we can come out restored and whole. It doesn't mean the process isn't horrendous. I mean, she went through hell and back. But she came out restored and redeemed and in love with God, and now serves her community in quite humble and unspectacular ways. Maybe one of the blessings of going through really hard things is that you don't take for granted the beauty of a simple life away from the mayhem and in God's presence.
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6: A partly cloudy day, very high chance of showers later on this afternoon or this evening. Could get a thunderstorm as well. And there's a large and powerful surf warning too. Today's temps 19 for the coast, 23 for the valley.
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6: A partly cloudy day, very high chance of showers later on this afternoon or this evening. Could get a thunderstorm as well. And there's a large and powerful surf warning too. Today's temps 19 for the coast, 23 for the valley.
7: Believers are to be connected with other believers in caring, in responsibility, in ministry, in love, and in witnessing. Peter said, you are being built as living stones on top of the foundation, which is the living stone. You're the spiritual house. Some would say, well, I gave myself to Jesus, but not to the church. Why? Oh, because I can be a Christian without it. All right, let me ask you this. How can you be a fulfilled Christian when you are in disobedience?
8: Christians are saved from an eternity in hell, promised an eternal home in heaven, and indwelt by the Holy Spirit, who provides grace and strength for today and tomorrow. Welcome to Leading the Way with longtime pastor and international Bible teacher, Dr. Michael Youssef. Today on Leading the Way, Dr. Youssef reminds you that one key ingredient in you having a growing relationship with God is being an active and connected part of a local church. Listen with me as he continues his series, I Belong, looking at why the church must be built on the rock.
7: I remember distinctly when the parking deck was being built, and I noticed something that I really did not understand as a layman. I noticed that they were digging in some of those columns, and they would dig in some spot up to 8 feet, and then they stop. And then somewhere else they are digging 10, 15, 20 feet. And I remember asking, why in the world do you have to dig deeper than 8 since you're already digging 8 feet here? Why don't you just dig 8 feet everywhere? And he kind of quietly smiled and said to me, if I do that, you'll have a collapsed building in a very short period of time. We will keep on digging until we find a rock. And then we stop. You see, the builder's concern was not how deep they have to go. Their concern is not how long it's going to take. Their concern is not how much it's going to cost. Their concern is not how nice it's going to look. The one and only concern in laying a foundation is finding a rock and then stop. Why? Because any building that is not built on a rock is not secure, and it's not safe. And I have never forgotten this several years ago, and I thought how spiritual and how biblical this is. For the Bible tells us the same thing about the church of Jesus Christ. It is built on Jesus, the rock. That the church of Jesus Christ has to be founded on Jesus, the rock. That the church of Jesus Christ had to be anchored in Jesus, the rock. Once the foundation is secure, the building is safe. And that is why the Apostle Peter calls Jesus the living stone. God appointed his son, the Lord Jesus Christ, to be the only foundation stone for his church, the only rock on which the church is built, the only living stone on which people can place their faith and their hope, the only sure and secure way for salvation. And that is why 700 years before Jesus was born, the prophet Isaiah in 28:16 said, "See, I lay in Zion a tested stone, a precious stone for sure foundation. The one who trusts in that stone, in that rock, will never be dismayed." In some translations said, "never be ashamed." And by Zion, of course, the Lord means the church. The church of Jesus Christ. The reason Jesus is called the cornerstone is because in biblical times, when they build a building, what we would call the foundation, they called the cornerstone. And the cornerstone upon which the entire building hinges, the power of the building, the strength of the building, the shape of the building, the size of the building, the design of the building, the cohesion of the building, the unity of the building, the symmetry of the building, everything is dependent on that cornerstone. If that cornerstone is right, the building is magnificent. If the cornerstone is wrong, sooner or later, and it may take time, sooner or later the building will collapse. Not only that, but the stones that go into making that building after the foundation has been laid, they are placed in relationship to the cornerstone. Every stone or every brick that goes into the building is placed in relationship to where the cornerstone is. And that's how the builders would talk. And that is where you and you and you come in. Now I want you to turn with me to 1 Peter chapter 2. Here's the most marvelous thing about this passage. Look at verse 4. He talks about the living stone, the Lord Jesus Christ. And then he goes into verse 5 and says, "You who have come to Christ, you who have submitted to Christ's authority, you who have received him as Savior and Lord, you too are living stones." Some of you say, "Wait a minute, Michael, wait a minute. He just called Jesus the living stone, right? How can he call us living stones?" Here, let me read it again. "You also, like living stones, are being built into the spiritual house to be a holy priesthood." When you become a member in the body of Christ, when you come to Jesus Christ, here's what you're saying. You're saying, "Lord, I surrender my rights and my privileges to be what I want to be. And now I want to be what you want me to be." That's what you have done when you joined the body of Christ. And that is why in the last message, I talked to you about the church as the bride of Christ, which the scripture talks about in several places. Just as the bride delights herself in the bridegroom, and just as the bride's joy comes from her surrendering to the bridegroom, her fulfillment comes from being one with the bridegroom. Here Peter says, "You became living stones like Jesus." I want you to hear me right. This is of vital importance. Probably one of the most important message that you will hear about your place if you know Jesus. Listen carefully. God in his wisdom chose to build a spiritual house we call the church. He could have just laid the foundation, Jesus Christ, and left it there. But he didn't. You know why? You know why? How else would the world come to know the foundation? How can the world be invited to come to the foundation? How can the world see and understand the importance and the impact of the foundation? How can the world be reminded of the vital necessity of the foundation, not only from this life, but for eternity? So God, in his wisdom, decided that on the foundation, Jesus Christ, that he will establish, that he will build a building, a spiritual building. Why? So that the world may be attracted to the foundation. so that the world may come to know about the foundation, so that the building may be a witness to the power of the foundation, so that the building may stand as a testimony to the power of the foundation. And here's Peter, what Peter's saying. He said, each member is a living stone built into a spiritual house. Jesus Christ himself is the foundation of the building. Each member is a living stone, not as isolated believers scattered everywhere, doing their things, lone rangers, no. Not as scattered stone all over the place, no. Not even as group of individual stones just piled up willy-nilly and so close in proximity, no. Peter is not saying that. He is saying that for the believer, it is not enough to just go around and say, you know, I am saved and sanctified. Isn't that God good? I'm not saying you shouldn't say that, but I'm saying it's not enough. Listen to me. Believers are to be connected with each other. They are to be connected with other believers in caring, in responsibility, in ministry, in love, and in witnessing. Peter said, you are being built as living stones on top of the foundation, which is the living stone. You're the spiritual house. Some would say, well, I gave myself to Jesus, but not to the church. But why? Why? Oh, because I can be a Christian without it. All right, let me ask you this. How can you be a fulfilled Christian when you are in disobedience? What is a brick made for? What is a stone made for? The purpose for which it's made is to be in a building. And that's what Peter's saying here. Imagine a brick that can speak, and every time the builder tried to grab that brick, and the brick says, don't touch me. Don't touch me. Well, you know, there are Christians like that. Now, hear me right, please. If you are a Rolling Stone Christian, you are not fulfilling God's purpose in your life. Did you hear that? I will repeat that. I like that. If you are a Rolling Stone Christian, you are not fulfilling God's purpose for your life. It is by being built in the church that you become effective in service, that you become effective in witnessing, that you become effective in ministering, that you become effective in doing God's work. I love it when somebody comes and says, I want to go across the world to tell people about Jesus Christ. I say, have you gone across the street yet? In fact, I want to tell you something. The Apostle Paul tells the Corinthians in 1 Corinthians, particularly in chapter 14, he said the non-believers would experience genuine conversion to Christ. How? Not when they go on attending a Christian entertainment center. Not when they are treated like celebrities. Not when they are told to feel as comfortable as they want, just the way they are. No. He said they're going to walk into the church and they will be overwhelmed by the presence of God in the way God's children are worshiping God and honoring God and praising God and surrendering to God. And at that moment, they will fall on their faces and they will come to Jesus and they will say, Jesus is Lord. That's what he said. Please hear me right. When the church is made up of living stones connected together, when the church is made up of people who are living the gospel, people who are living as distinct people, who are living as a holy community, who are living as loving and caring people, only then would an unbeliever come and fall on his or her face and recognize and turn to the Lord Jesus Christ. Look at verse 5 again. 1 Peter 2, verse 5. You also, like stones, are being built into a spiritual house. To be what? Prickly individuals. To be what? Independent individuals. To be what? Separated individuals? No, no, no, no, no, no, no. To be a holy priesthood. Did you get that? A holy priesthood offering spiritual sacrifice acceptable to God through Jesus Christ. Did you know that the New Testament teaches that every believer in Jesus Christ is a priest? Did you know that? Yes. Oh, it might be news to some of you, but that's all right. That's okay. That's what the Bible teaches. Every person who comes to Jesus Christ, receive him as the only Savior of their life and the Lord of their life, becomes a priest. Immediately becomes a priest. What are the priests supposed to do in the Old Testament? The priests in the Old Testament were supposed to reflect the holiness of God. The priest represented God before people. The priest constantly offered sacrifice of prayer and praise and thanksgiving. And I want to make you a promise today. If you are able to grasp the importance and the seriousness of your priesthood to God, you will never, never, never see yourself as an average Christian. Ever. Ever. You'll never see yourself as an average Christian. I hate the word average anyway. You'll never be an average Christian. Let me explain this to you. In the Old Testament, priests were chosen by God to do what? To represent the people before God and God to the people. But not only that, the priests were invited to come to God and to have access to God. Not everybody had that. Not only that, but the priests were set apart for the service of God. Not only that, but the priests were anointed with oil, which is a symbol of the fullness of the Holy Spirit. They, in other words, very, very, very privileged group of people. They were just not the humdrum. They were not the hoi polloi. They were privileged people. And Peter is telling us here, that's who you are in Christ in the New Testament. You are a very privileged person. Listen to me. The reason we don't take our calling seriously, the reason we don't understand our priesthood in relationship to God seriously, either we forget or we refuse to focus on the fact that we are called by God to be the priests in the New Testament. You take everything that was said about priests in the Old Testament and you apply it to yourself as a believer, and that's who you are in Christ. Every one of us who know Jesus, every one of us. Listen, if you just focus on that privilege of priesthood, if you just take a few moments every day, start your day focusing, I'm a priest, I'm a privileged. Yeah, the Levites who were priests, they never forgot. Of course, there were periods of time when there was backsliding. Whole nation was backsliding and the priests were terrible. And that's why Ezekiel condemns them feeding themselves and not the flock of God. But generally speaking, the priests in the Old Testament were people who are so conscious of the fact that they were chosen by God, that they were called by God, that they're given special privileges by God. And if you focus on that privilege, you would be totally focused on holiness and righteous living. I promise you that. You would not be struggling in all this area and that area. You would be totally focused on serving without counting the cost. You would be totally focused on committing yourself totally, wholly, completely without reservation. If you just understand that you are a priest, you belong to a priesthood, a special group of people that Jesus have privileged. You see, in the Old Testament, the priests took their calling and their privilege very, very, very seriously. And Peter's saying, you need to do exactly the same. You need to do exactly the same with your call to the priesthood of all believers. You are a priest. You are a priest, whether you're a boy or a girl, man or woman. You are a priest if you know Jesus. Living stones linked together, linked with each other and to the living stone. But he said more than that. And this is why I'm telling you, this is one of the most delightful passages. You can spend your life just memorizing it, reading it, and you'll never get the depth of it. Verse 9, look at verse 9. He said, more than that, said your priest. Oh, man, this is incredible. Priests, just all the privileges and the responsibilities that were given to the Old Testament priest. Yep, but he said, no, in the New Testament, there is more. You got a little added bonus here that the Old Testament priest did not have. Can you imagine that? That you and I, who are in Christ, have extra privilege that the Old Testament priest who stood there in the temple did not have. Verse 9, he said, you are royal priesthood. He's not just any old priest. You're a royal priest. What does that mean? It means that you're not only related to God by redemption and calling, but you're also related to God by adoption. So you're not just a priest, but you are the child of the king. He's your daddy. You are the sons and the daughters of the royal blood of your father, the King of Kings and the Lord of Lords. And the reason many Christians don't take the role as intercessors, as the priests did of old, is because they don't understand the importance that God places on that priesthood. God in his wisdom said that he is going to respond to the intercession of the priests. I am convinced that there are unclaimed blessings, that there are unclaimed promises, there are many unanswered prayer, and simply because we, the spiritual royal priests, have failed to understand the practice of our priestly intercession and the responsibility and the authority

0: is designed so that we, in obedience, become the living stones. And we will receive all of the blessings that God has for us and the blessings that will bless the kingdom through us. I know in my own life, I know that for a fact. I know that my true blessing, my genuine blessing come when the kingdom and Jesus' glory and His name is above all else in my life.
1: Thank you for joining Dr. Michael Youssef for another life-changing episode in his I Belong series on Leading the Way. We hope Dr. Youssef's words have encouraged you to align with the cornerstone of the church, meaning with the living stone, Jesus Christ, who along with an active spirit-led faith guides and offers strength and courage through even the most difficult of seasons.
2: I grew up in a very traumatic living situation. I was sexually abused. I was very terrified of pretty much everything, and I didn't trust anyone. And I had a great desire to be loved. My heart craved love. As I look back, I can tell that there were many instances where the Lord was beckoning for me to draw near to Him. Sometimes I would just walk by a church, and I felt like the church was calling me to come inside. One day I was at home and the Lord impressed in my spirit that He was real. And I decided to ask the Lord to come into my heart and save me. And I was baptized. As I grew in my Christian faith, I entered a phase in my life where it was very confusing. It was during that time of crisis that I started listening to Dr. Michael Youssef's teachings, which I found were very uncompromising, and that really drew me. The Lord was showing me that I needed to hold fast to His word and that He could be trusted as a sure foundation. And Dr. Youssef preaches the uncompromising truth, the word of God.
0: Though your sins are like scarlet, they shall be white as snow. That's our God.
2: By listening to Dr. Michael Youssef, my faith began to grow. As the Lord says, faith cometh by hearing, and hearing by the word of God. And when I found out that Dr. Youssef and the rest of the team were coming to DC, I was so excited. I just knew that I had to be there to hear Dr. Youssef proclaim the gospel and to be in prayer along with my brothers and sisters in Christ. It was such an amazing event. In addition to Awake America, I am so excited about the navigators. There are people all over the world who can access these navigators and hear the gospel being proclaimed in their own native language. That is just so awesome. The Lord used Leading the Way with Dr. Michael Youssef in my life to help me greatly. Now, the way that the Lord is using me, He's just constantly connecting me with people and giving me a burden for people so that I can pray for them and share the good news of the gospel. You can trust the Lord. He loves you. His word is true.
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2: In this bulletin, the opposition calling for more security funding and overnight results from Roland Garros. With the details, I'm Naomi Millam. The opposition says the federal government must ensure all security agencies are adequately funded. A report by the Royal Commission into Anti-Semitism found counter-terrorism funding had significantly declined prior to the Bondi Beach massacre, but ASIO has told the inquiry it still had sufficient resources to combat terror attacks. Shadow Home Affairs Minister John O'Dunham says Labor should ensure all agencies are able to protect the community.
3: The minister cannot just say it's a matter for agencies how they allocate their funding. He is the minister, and the government must make sure the funding needed is going to where it needs to go and having the effect it needs to have on behalf of Australians.
2: Royal Commission hearings will continue for the next 3 weeks. A new group of women and children with links to Islamic State could be arrested as soon as they touch down in Australia. 6 women and 14 children are expected to land today after leaving their detention camp in northern Syria last week. The ISIS Brides group is believed to be the last cohort of Australian citizens that had been in the facility. Tributes continue to flow for Neil Danaher, who's died at home in Melbourne, aged 65. The former Australian of the Year and AFL legend was diagnosed with motor neurone disease 13 years ago. Through his charity, Fight MND, Danaher raised $115 million for research into the illness he dubbed the Beast.
4: Because the Beast doesn't discriminate, and neither do we. I choose Fight. Do you? Let's play on.
2: Last year, Danaher was named Australian of the Year for his efforts in raising awareness and funds for the disease. The Australian Christian Lobby has delivered a heartfelt thank you to every volunteer who's given their time and energy to support its mission. That could have been making phone calls, helping at events, praying faithfully, sharing content online, or working behind the scenes. The ACL says every volunteer has helped shape the future of the nation and boldly advance truth in the public square. And several Syrians who converted from Islam to Christianity while staying at a Dutch asylum seeker centre have been threatened by Muslims at the facility. The threats intensified following a group baptism conducted by a church at the centre. The Netherlands currently hosts tens of thousands of asylum seekers in centres, which have come under mounting pressure due to overcrowding and rising migration. A Dutch MP condemned the threats and has urged the government to protect the Christians. To Roland Garros, and Thanasi Kokkinakis is back in form. Craig Gabriel is there.
5: Thanasi Kokkinakis was incredible. His opponent served for the match in the fifth and was up 5-2, but Kokkinakis kept coming back and he beat Terence Atman 6-7, 6-2, 4-6, 6-3, 7-5. Kokkinakis has been riddled with injuries his whole career. Alex Di Minaur and Daria Kasatkina had straight set wins, but there were losses for Mayer Joint, Talia Gibson and Emerson Jones, who lost to Iga Swiatek. Craig Gabriel, Paris.
2: The controversial enhanced games have got going in Las Vegas with some surprising results. Fred Curley predicted Usain Bolt's 100 metres record, 9.58 seconds, would get destroyed. Instead, Curley's run 9.97, a time that would have seen him run last at the Paris Olympics. And the AFL has confirmed the selection order for tonight's AFL mid-season rookie draft. Cellar dwellers Essendon get the first pick, followed by second-last Richmond, the West Coast Eagles and Carlton. That's the latest Fission National News. I'm Naomi Millam.
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6: How'd you know all that?
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6: Got a cloudy day ahead of us today. Very high chance of showers. A possible thunderstorm later this afternoon as well. Temps hitting up to 19 to 23 degrees. Does look like that very high chance of showers could continue into tomorrow and, in fact, until Friday. And checking out traffic across the region, it looks like it is running fairly smoothly across the board this morning. No issues on the M1 if you're trying to get through to Sydney, and no drama from Nelson Bay through Fern Bay. We've got a clear run all the way out to Singleton as well. But if you do find yourself in a traffic jam you want to let others know about, why not shoot through a text? We'll let the people know. 0435 777 997. And some words of life for you this morning. This is the verse of the day, and it says this: have this same attitude in yourselves, which was in Christ Jesus. Look to him as your example in selfless humility. Other translations say pretty much you just got to have the same attitude that Jesus Christ had. He informs how we should treat other people. And honestly, it's my prayer that I would treat people as well as Jesus treated the people around him, because what a good example to follow, hey? We've got more verses that we bring them each day to you for our verse of the day.
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1: Because mornings are better together. I'll never be
6: the same. All right, all right, all right. We've hit Tuesday. I'm caffeinated. How are you? Going well this morning. It is so good to be with you. Whatever the day holds, you know what we're going to do? We're going to start it off with prayer. I don't know. Maybe you've been up for hours. Maybe you're actually driving home from night shift. Whatever the moment is in your day, whether it be beginning or end, we'll stop now and just pray. All right, join with me this morning. Thank you, Lord, for today. I thank you for this day, the 26th of May. And Lord, we thank you that you've chosen for us to be alive today. And God, we give you all our problems and our issues and our frustrations. And Lord, we know and have confidence that you see them, that you fully understand them, you are fully aware and over them. And God, we kind of just metaphorically place them at your feet again. And Lord, help us to see those frustrations and those things the way that you see them. Help us to have the view that you view them with, Lord. And God, give us wisdom in how to live our life. But like that verse says, Lord, we want to love people the way that you love people. We pray that you would help us to understand who you are, your character, how you lived when you were on earth, Jesus, more and more, that we would be able to become more and more like you. And God, we pray for your blessing on our region. We pray for anyone that might tune into Rima, they would find encouragement. We pray for people who don't know the good news of the gospel, that they would find it here, Lord. And God, we pray your kingdom come, your will be done for the hunter on earth as it is in heaven today. And we pray all of these things and everything else on our mind, we lay it all at your feet. In your name, Jesus. Amen. So good to pray with you. I know I need that in the morning for sure. But let's follow it up with a bit of a devotional this morning. This is Joyce Meyer. It's 15 Minutes in the Word.
9: Welcome to 15 Minutes in the Word with New York Times bestselling author Joyce Meyer. On today's program, Joyce will be teaching from her series, joy, and enjoyment. There is a way to enjoy everything we do, even while driving in traffic or cleaning up the house. Because if we have Jesus, we have joy. Now, here's Joyce with today's teaching.
10: All righty, Father, thank you for the word. And I pray that everybody's going to really get something that they need. We ask you to keep everybody attentive and bring out of me the best that you have in Jesus' name. Amen. All right, this weekend I have three messages tonight, tomorrow morning, tomorrow afternoon, and I'm going to teach on joy and enjoyment. But more so even than joy, I'm going to be talking about enjoyment. How to enjoy your life and not just vacation or a party or going shopping or those rare days when something really super exciting happens to you. Because we all know that those are, you might say, far and few between. They're in our lives, but we don't live on that mountaintop all the time, do we? A lot of life, most of life, is ordinary. It's get up, go to bed, go to work, come home, do the dishes, change the oil in the car, cut the grass, go to the grocery store, do the laundry, cook the food, watch everybody eat it, clean up the mess, get up the next day, go to work. And I believe that there is a way, through God's help, that we can enjoy everything that we do. For example, if I would have walked out here and said, how many of you enjoy driving to work in traffic? How many of you enjoy doing the laundry? How many enjoy cleaning house? God bless the two of you who like to clean. How about the grocery store? How many love going to the grocery store? Okay. Well, I could come up with some stuff that you'd not, you know, like I'm not a morning person. And so when I wake up, my first thought is not to jump out of bed and say, good morning, everybody. I have to be honest and say, first I think, oh my gosh, I don't want to get up. I don't want to get up. But God's been showing me some things that I'm going to share with you this weekend that I think can change a lot of that in your life. I was in a store a few weeks ago. It was a clothing shop, and they were actually doing my transaction. There were a couple of ladies standing kind of back over here, and I would say that they were elderly ladies, but they're probably about my age, so I won't say that. And let's just say that they looked elderly and I don't, so. You better agree, because I work really hard on it. And one of them said to the other, was so how are you? And she said, well, you know, I'm making it through. And then she said to the other one, and how are you? And she said, yeah, about the same for me. I'm making it through. And I thought, you know what? That's really sad, but that's most people's story. Getting by, making it through. And God has got so much more for us than that. There's nothing about God that is barely get by. He is Jehovah El Shaddai, the God of what? More than enough. Not just enough or barely enough, but more than enough. Now, let me make this point that everybody in here has joy. If you have Jesus, you have joy. It's in you. It's in your spirit. But Satan works really hard at trying to block it from coming out. are from us feeling it, because the joy of the Lord is your strength. I believe that joy is powerful. I believe that joy is healing. I think the happiest people are the ones who feel the best. Amen? And so I think that we need to be as joyful as we can, and joy is anything from hilarity to a calm delight. So to be joyful doesn't mean that you go all day long laughing and cackling your way through life, but it does mean that you have a calm delight about your life. Now, different people have different personalities. My daughter, one of my daughters, I have two, is a real strong, I don't know all the terms for it, but when I studied the personalities, she would have been called a sanguine. She was a real up, she's a morning person. Good morning, everybody, how are you? And she gets so excited about the simplest little things. And I can tell you it's not because she's more spiritual than anybody else. She is a spiritual girl and loves God and teaches His word, but a lot of it is personality. And so we have to learn that our personalities are all different. But she called me the other day. She'd been to my house, and then she called later. She said, oh, I went shopping for some more Christmas lights when I left your house. And she said, I got so excited, I almost hyperventilated. Now, you know, I'm good with Christmas. I like my lights, but I have yet to hyperventilate over them. That's just not in my personality wheel. Amen? So, when I say, you know, that you can enjoy every part of your life, I don't mean that you have to be necessarily like she is, or maybe somebody else. You know, how many of you know somebody that's just like that? They just bubble and gush all over everything. If you're just honest, if you're like a strong choleric type A, do they get on your nerves sometimes? Because you know you're kind of thinking, oh, give me a break. Nobody hyperventilates over the Christmas lights. Well, she does. Enjoyment. Let me ask you a question. Does it make you happy to see your children enjoy themselves? Okay, so does it make you happy to see them sad and depressed and murmuring and complaining and dreading and fearing and worrying and full of anxiety? If we as human beings feel that way about our children, how do you suppose that God feels? And one of the problems that people have, not all people, but some people, and I had this problem, is they don't really think or know that God approves of them enjoying their lives. Now, I kind of missed childhood. I didn't get to do that very well because I was in an abusive situation and there was nothing happy in my house. And I can remember actually getting in trouble for laughing and playing. Stop all that racket, my dad would say. And so I seemed to please people better if I was working. So I just felt like working was better than enjoying. So until I was almost 50, I actually felt guilty pretty much anytime I was enjoying myself, because I thought surely there was some work that I should be doing. Now, if I'm right, there's some people in this conference, by the way, I am right. There's somebody in this conference, probably lots of somebodies, that if I don't say this to you, you will sit here and you will not enjoy this entire conference, because you will be thinking about all the things that you probably should have stayed home and done that's going to be waiting for you when you get back. Come on, I'll let you put your hand up at half mast. That's several hundred people. All right, now what sense does that make? Let me tell you something that I've learned. The dirt will be there tomorrow. Now, I don't think it needs to stay there forever, but that doesn't mean that you can never take a break from work. Actually, you will work better and more efficiently if you do take breaks and do things that you enjoy. I've even finally gotten to the point where I take little 5-minute vacations throughout the day. I used to go from thing to thing to thing to thing to thing to thing to thing. And I've gotten to the point now where if I, like after I work out with my trainer Monday, Wednesday, and Friday. Well, I'm tired when I do that. Well, my next thing is to go get cleaned up. So I would go straight, take a shower, start doing my hair and all that stuff. Not now. I go to my recliner and I just sit there for 5 or 10 minutes and recover from the workout. Then I go to the next thing. See? And you'd be amazed, just those little 5-minute mini vacations, how they can restore you and refresh you and literally help you enjoy your day, even though a lot of it is just taking care of mundane things. Now, we're going to go through about 4 scriptures, and I want us to look at them rather seriously, because when God started teaching me that He wanted me to enjoy my life, that I wasn't built just to work, work, work, work, produce, produce, produce. These are some of the scriptures that God led me to that really were eye-opening. John chapter 10, verse 10. And actually, this must be important to me because we call our TV program Enjoying Everyday Life. And it was simply because I had such a hard time learning how to do that. And to some of you, that may sound foolish. But how many of you, to you, it does not sound foolish at all, and you know exactly what I'm talking about? Okay, well, that's most of you, so thank God we got the right message. John 10:10, the thief comes only in order to steal and kill and destroy, but I came. How many of you are glad Jesus came? I love that, the way that's put together. Here's what the devil came to do, but I came. That they may have and enjoy life, not just have it, but enjoy it, and have it in abundance to the full until it overflows. Everybody say, I am going to enjoy my life. See, we live a natural life, but God adds a super to it.
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0: That's Blanca and Different Drum. You're on The Fresh Start with Aaron and Chloe this morning.
1: So good to be with you on this Tuesday. And how are you feeling this morning, Aaron?
0: Well, you might be able to just tell in the background there, got a little bit of something. I'm hoping, I was going to say looming, but I'm hoping it just passes quickly.
1: Mm.
0: But I'm excited to be here.
1: Yeah, there's a lot of bugs going around at the moment. Have you found that? In my world, there's been a lot of people succumb to just like nothing serious, but like little virusy things.
0: You know, I used to pride myself, Chloe, on being kind of the bug dodger. In that I always found that other people get sick well before I did, and I'd maybe get sick once or twice a year. That was kind of it. And I've had to admit defeat since having children.
1: Do you think you don't have the reserve stores that you did when you were younger? I wonder what it is.
0: Yeah, I think it's a combo of things for me. Like, I think it is, I'm a lot tighter, so therefore my body, you know, is a bit more susceptible. But even then, within my family, I'm usually the last to go down still. But I think it's also just inevitable with little children where they're all over you, you know, their fingers are in your face and they're bringing things home from daycare. I'm like, it's almost inevitable. But, if I was a germaphobe, I don't know how I'd handle parenthood.
1: Yeah, they're gross, eh?
0: Love them to bits, but disgusting.
1: Oh, well, we're praying that you'll be all right. And also, if you can just pray for Aaron that he'll kick this thing and it won't take hold. But we're here to bring you a bit of joy this morning, however you feel in your car or in your home today.
0: And one of the ways we want to bring some joy is by potentially sending you whale watching. So make sure you keep listening out this morning, because you're listening out for the sound of a whale.
1: If you hear the whale, you'll know it when you hear it. And you were the first to call 1-300-777-997. You score yourself a double pass to go on a whale-watching cruise thanks to Moonshadow TQC Cruises in Nelson Bay.
0: Yeah, so keep listening out to that this morning. Also, we're going to be giving away a family pass by playing a game, testing if you're whaley smart.
1: There's a lot going on this morning. Yeah. Stay tuned.
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4: In stories making news, a new group of women and children with links to Islamic State could be arrested as soon as they touch down in Australia. Six women and 14 children are expected to land today after leaving their detention camp in northern Syria last week. The ISIS Brides group is believed to be the last cohort of Australian citizens that had been at the facility. There are calls for greater public awareness and education this Food Allergy Week, particularly around peanut allergies. Overseas, London has just sweltered through its hottest May temperature on record at 34 degrees. It's almost winter here in Australia, and that's pretty close to today's temperature in Darwin. And the controversial enhanced games have got going in Las Vegas with some surprising results. Fred Curley predicted Usain Bolt's 100 metres record, 9.58 seconds, would get destroyed. Instead, Curley's run 9.97, a time that would have seen him run last at the Paris Olympics. I'm Naomi Millen with the latest headlines.
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1: Hey, it's rainy. Did you get that? rain forecast for day for today, possibly a thunderstorm later in the afternoon. Temps not exceeding 23 degrees in the Hunter. Rain forecast for the next few days as well.
0: Let's see what's happening on our roads. Look, it's been a pretty good start to the day so far. Now, of course, the rain over the last few days does mean roads are wet, so please drive carefully. Still a bit dark as well, so visibility might be low. But all in all, you should have a good run wherever you are this morning. Port Stephens to Newcastle is running on time. Both sides of Lake Mac looking good. Throughout the city, everything running on time as well. No holdups or delays. Maitland to Newcastle looking good on the New England Highway, even through Taro and Hexham. And the Hunter Expressway also looking good if you're heading out towards Singleton. A little bit of traffic as you come through Whittingham on the way through to Singleton. Hopefully it won't delay you too much this morning, though, as it is just for a short burst there. And at Cessnock, everything looking okay. Heading out of the region, the M1 Pacific Motorway is, well, for the most part, is running on time till you get down to about Carryong. And it looks like there's been a truck broken down that has traffic backed up for a couple of Ks. Usually a truck breakdown might slow down traffic a bit, but should get cleared fairly quickly. But if you are not too far from there, maybe you'll encounter that this morning on your run. We'll keep an eye on it as the morning continues. As always, though, do let us know if you come across anything in our roads we can give a heads up to other drivers about. You can shoot through a text to 0435 777 997.
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1: They are.
0: Indeed.
1: Mm-hmm.
0: Good to be with you on this Tuesday morning. How is your day going so far? We hope it's been off to a good start. And yeah, I feel like we're still in that period of the year where things are getting cooler now. I'm almost having to admit defeat around not wearing a jacket. You're straight into it.
1: I wear a jacket in the middle of summer. It's the aircon. It's the aircon does it for me. But yes, no, it is getting a little cool.
0: Yeah,
1: a little wet.
0: I have this stubbornness about it. Once I'm in jackets, I love it. I'm like, you know, bring on the hoodies, bring on the jackets. But it's like there's part of me that just wants to hold on to that last summer memory.
1: Well, we are at the end of May, so I don't know how long that's going to last. Coming up next, your AI voice sounds nothing like you, and I don't think most people realise. We're talking writing emails, you know, rejigging messages you've sent to people. Do you realise you sound like a computer? We're going to dig into it next.

0: Zach Williams and Wait For Me. You're on The Fresh Start with Aaron and Chloe this morning.
1: You know what we've been talking about in the office? Everybody else, I'm not talking to Aaron, talking to you as you're listening. We've been talking about AI-generated music.
0: Yeah.
1: And what that means for a radio station.
0: Yeah. Increasingly, we are receiving submissions from everything ranging from people who are artists who have used AI to kind of create their own product to fully AI artists, people who have invented an entire singer and sound.
1: Created a persona.
0: Yeah.
1: And it's really interesting. It's really interesting to get different takes from different people. And, I mean, we're working on a policy.
0: We can say currently we do not play any space. Yeah, yeah. In that space we don't play AI music.
1: But we're working on a policy and it's really interesting. But it's these sorts of things that you're like, oh, wow, okay, the world has changed and we've really got to get on top of it. Something the other day was this statement, and it was a little bit like jarring to me because I was like, oh, am I the person that this is talking to? It says your AI voice, in quotation marks, sounds nothing like you. If you use AI to write anything, trust me, it's more obvious than you think.
0: Now, when you say AI voice, we should say not your literal audio voice, but a voice referring to the way in which you speak when you write messages and emails and things like that.
1: So if I've sent you an email and you've gone, wow, this is perfectly structured, so clear, so many short sentences and a lot of delving into. You're like, no, I know this has, AI's had a hand in this. And I was like, okay, because this is honest. Often for time efficiency, what I'll do is I'll write out a whole email with all my garbled thoughts, and then I'll use AI to go, can you just make this clearer?
0: Yep.
1: And it inevitably puts its own little spin on it. Do you know what I mean?
0: Yeah.
1: It crafts it into a more AI sounding product. And sometimes I'll go back and say, no, make that sound more like me. But
0: I should say this is when it's the case of communicating information. So it's not like you're writing, you know, deep personal emails to someone and getting AI to write.
1: If I'm trying to organize like a catch up and where and when and be really clear and specific about details, that's what I'm using it for. But it did make me think, oh, everybody knows.
0: I wonder how many people like have received just shockingly worded emails and poor spelling and grammar, and then all of a sudden overnight, wow, someone's just gone and taken an English class.
1: Yeah.
0: Because their grammar and everything else has improved. I guess the question is, does it matter?
1: Well, that is the question, isn't it? If the point of an email is to get a message across, is to communicate thoughts, details, then does it matter? I mean, maybe not, but it doesn't feel good, does it?
0: How would you feel? Because often when you communicate, even if you're communicating about, information, like I know if I'm organising an interview or something or, you know, trying to organise with someone, there's an element in which it's information, but you add in a bit of humanity into it and maybe some encouraging lines. How do you feel if AI adds that in for you?
1: Oh, that's horrific. That is the worst. Now, Aaron, you pride yourself in your writing. You love writing. You love script writing and you got a dream of writing a movie one day and all that. How do you feel about all this?
0: Yeah, I mean, I'm one of those, like, let's rage against the machine and, I can see it as a tool. I've found it useful as a prompter. And at times I think I've seen spaces where it's, for me, the heart of it is, at the end of it, are you creating a false image of something or even yourself?
1: True.
0: Now,
1: that's interesting.
0: I don't think, like, because obviously, like, we've had spell check for years. So there's lots of people who maybe, you know, way worse spellers than.
1: I wonder if they were really good spellers and when spell check came in, they were like, it's all fake from here on in.
0: Well, that's the thing is, like, you know, we use this word AI, but there's been early forms that we wouldn't have called AI, but are essentially the same thing where the computer does something
1: for us.
0: Assistive
1: technology.
0: Yeah. And I think like spell check is one where like how many people are, made to look way better by spell check. But I think where it comes is like if you're trying to build authentic connection, that other person may not really know, but that you used AI or it wasn't your words, but it is kind of like if they did, if they were starting to get, it sounds a bit iffy. it can create that idea of like, oh, this no longer feels personal. It's like, you know, when you discover that you got a text, but actually it was a mass sent out text.
1: I hate that.
0: Yeah. And it was worded in a way that made it feel like it was written just for you. And you're like, oh, no, the exact same thing was sent to everyone. And, you know, it's like, and it doesn't mean the message isn't true. Doesn't mean what they said doesn't matter. But there's an authenticity element to it. Or I'm also picturing, like, imagine, you know, you're starting using AI to, like, write some things in other spaces. And I'm like, wow, you're a really good writer. And then you're like, people start elevating you. And then all of a sudden, I'm just picturing some kind of comedy where someone then ends up on a stage or something. They're like, oh, because of how good you are at writing, please improvise something for us. And the person has no idea what they're doing.
1: Okay.
0: So I'll get AI to write that comedy for me.
1: So we're taking you under our arm and gently saying, if you use AI to write your emails or other forms of, you know, your documents, people know.
0: Yeah.
1: And they know because of the following things. If you use a lot of emojis, they know. If you use a lot of...
0: Really? That's an AI thing. That's,
1: oh, I feel
0: like
1: that's joking?
0: A very human thing.
1: No, the overuse of emojis of like...
0: Oh, on everything.
1: Dot points, and every dot point has an emoji, and it's, oh, it's so annoying.
0: I use so many emojis. I'm not AI.
1: Okay. If you use a lot of M dashes, can I gently recommend you telling your chat, whatever you're using...
0: What's an M dash?
1: A really long dash, a double dash.
0: Oh, okay.
1: Clear sign. AI's done that for you. Get rid of those M dashes. You can put it in the memory bank. Do not use M dashes. If you are using phrases like, and honestly, here's the thing, it's not X, it's Y, then everyone knows you're using AI to write your emails. And if you use arrow symbols for bullet points, it is a very clear flag.
0: I know, I'm starting to worry that I am not real and actually am AI myself.
1: And if you write organically like that, you're in a lot of trouble.
0: AI, please include some spelling mistakes so I look more authentic.

0: Start with Aaron and Chloe on this Tuesday morning. Chloe, this time of year, lots of cool events happening around. I think kind of everyone goes, all right, all the sports things. Oh, I suppose we've got NRL and stuff, but like things are getting colder. We need to put on events to celebrate. Have you ever been to Vivid down in Sydney?
1: I have never been to Vivid in Sydney. And every year I go, could this be my year? And then every year I get mixed reviews whether or not like it's worth going to. And then I'm like, oh, nighttime, cold. That's really the main factor. Cold, crowds. And I'm like, can't quite be bothered. Mm. I might be a little turned off. This might be the thing that turns me off this time. Because apparently last night in Sydney, which is where Vivid is, they had to cancel their drone show after a number of drones were seen plummeting from the sky due to technical difficulties.
0: Oh, no.
1: I wonder if they put them over the water in order to, because that is a big deal. If a drone falls out of the sky, like that could kill someone, I imagine.
0: Well, that's why there's laws around where you can fly drones, because they've got to treat them like very small aircraft. Like you can't have planes fly, you know, planes can't fly wherever they want because exactly that reason. If they crash, is there going to be an issue?
1: I've never really thought about if a drone show, they have to have spare space underneath it where nobody is.
0: But they do all this on the harbour, so I imagine they do it out over the water, surely.
1: Imagine if you're like enjoying like a romantic luxury cruise and then all of a sudden, bang.
0: I love the drone light shows that people are doing now,
1: though. Have you ever seen one yourself? Like,
0: not in
1: real
0: person.
1: Life?
0: No, just videos, which I hope weren't AI. I've seen some in like, but there were ones that like,
1: The Chinese Olympic opening ceremony. Wasn't that a huge drone show?
0: Yeah. I think there's so many cool things that can happen, but I guess that's the thing when you rely on technology, it can all come crashing down literally.
1: Would you rather a drone show or a firework show?
0: I do love myself some fireworks. I wouldn't do both. I recommend doing both at the same time. That's probably how you end up with a bunch of crash drones.
1: You make a good point. One or the other, choose.
0: I had thought about, because we usually at our church's Christmas carols, it had become a tradition to do fireworks. And like decent fireworks for given the size of our event. But the last few years the fireworks have had to be cancelled because of some of the trees have gotten too big and fire restrictions and things over the years. And I'm hoping to see them return. But then I started to go like, I wonder what, if you could do some kind of cool mini drone light show. I'm just talking like tiny drone, you know, like kids' toy drones.
1: Aaron taping a torch to a JB Hi-Fi drone, sending it up. Welcome everybody who's gathered for a drone show.
0: Hit the strobe button on it and
1: yay! Fairy lights dangling off a single strobe. A single drone.
0: You made me more excited for it now.
1: To venue this Christmas. But there you go. If you are keen, a reminder, hey, Vivid Sydney is happening. Yeah. If you don't mind a drone falling on you, it might just be a good thing to check out.
0: Hey, good alternative, actually. I saw Maitland does like an annual festival in winter as well. And they've got, I forget what it used to be called, but they've rebranded it. But there's one coming where it is all about putting on cool lights and fire and stuff along the riverbank. So
1: yes, no drones included in that one.
0: If you don't want to go down to Sydney.
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0: The whale watching season launches this week, and we want to send our fresh starters on a Moonshadow whale watching cruise in Nelson Bay.
1: But if you want to go whale watching, you'll need to do some whale listening.
0: That's right. 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

0: It's for King and Country and World on Fire. You're on the Fresh Start with Aaron and Chloe this morning.
1: It's time for the news, but on the other side of this, the enhanced games occurred. We've got some thoughts.
0: It's causing some controversy, but it's maybe backfired on the creators of it. We'll talk about it next.
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4: In this bulletin, talks continue between the US and Iran, and victory for Alex de Minaur in Paris. With the details, I'm Naomi Millam. Iran's foreign ministry says a deal with the United States is not imminent, but acknowledged some progress has been made in talks. A spokesperson in Tehran says they've reached an agreement on a large portion of issues. US Secretary of State Marco Rubio is remaining optimistic a formal announcement could be made within days.
5: I wouldn't read too much into it. It takes a little while to hear back. So we have what I think is a pretty solid thing on the table in terms of their ability to open up the straits, get the straits open, enter into a very real, significant, time-limited negotiation on the nuclear matters.
4: Meantime, President Trump is demanding more Middle Eastern countries sign up to the Abraham Accords, including Saudi Arabia, Qatar, Pakistan, Turkey, Egypt, and Jordan. Experts warn it may take 3 to 6 months for petrol prices to normalise after the war in the Middle East ends. While the PM says the country has enough fuel to last through to July, there are concerns prices will soon rise again. Senior energy analyst Saul Kavanick says we've already lost more than a billion barrels of stock.
6: Because to date we've been living off, you know, the stocks that we've held around the world. And after the war, we need to replenish all those stocks back to where they were, and in fact, even higher, because many countries, like Australia, now want to make sure we have even more storage than we did prior to the war to make sure we're not in such a vulnerable position.
4: Australian fuel prices generally have a lag of 7 to 10 days in correlation to crude oil markets. Questions have been raised why a new dedicated room is being built inside Victoria's Parliament House for the state's new treaty body. The third floor of Parliament is being refurbished for a first people's chamber. The opposition says it's evidence Labor has created a third chamber of government. It says the organisation must be based off-site and independent of the upper and lower house. The World Health Organization is warning the current Ebola outbreak in Central Africa is outpacing the emergency health response. More than 200 people are believed to have died in the Democratic Republic of Congo and a smaller outbreak in Uganda. Around half of all Christians trust artificial intelligence to answer some of their spiritual questions. That's according to a survey by the Barna Group, which found Christians would trust AI for advice on their spiritual growth and their mental and physical well-being. However, 83% expressed concern about AI misrepresenting scripture, while almost as many were concerned about losing their religion due to AI. One-third believe AI is just as trustworthy as their pastor. Researchers conclude the data shows genuine confusion about AI. And nearly one-third of American Protestant churchgoers say many people aren't aware that they're Christians. A Lifeway research survey found that's nearly double the percentage of 15 years ago. It also found most wouldn't hesitate to let non-Christians know where they stand on their faith. At Roland Garros, Alex de Minaur has defeated British qualifier Toby Samuel 6-4, 6-4, 6-2 to reach the second round. The Aussie world number 7 says the best is yet to come.
7: They all accumulate and they all add incredible kind of confidence, and I feel like I'm a player that plays better as the tournament goes on. So I become, at the same time, more dangerous.
4: The Nasi Kokkinakis has beaten France's Terence Atman in a drawn-out slog 6-7, 6-2, 4-6, 6-3, 7-5. That's the latest Vision National News. I'm Naomi Millam.
0: Hey, Chloe, I just want to say thank you.
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1: Rainy, rainy is what we're looking at. A cloudy day today. Very high chance of showers, a possible thunderstorm this afternoon or evening. Temps hitting between 19 and 23 degrees across the region. And it does look like a very high chance of showers continuing into tomorrow, Thursday and Friday.
0: Let's check out what's happening on our roads. And it's been a pretty good start to the day throughout the Hunter region. Now, it has been wet overnight, so please drive carefully as roads are likely still wet at the moment. And, of course, visibility a little low at the moment. But everything appears to be running on time. Maitland and Newcastle looking good, even through Taro and Hexham, it looks like, throughout Newcastle City. Whilst traffic's starting to build up a bit, no hold-ups or delays. And around Lake Mac, even over the Five Islands, everything running on time. Port Stephens to Newcastle gets a big tick this morning, heading out towards Singleton, the Hunter Expressway, New England Highway, all looking A-OK. No issues out towards Cessnock. Now, if you're heading down the M1 Pacific Motorway, we did alert drivers earlier to a truck broken down just past the Carryong Interchange, which has actually had traffic backed up past the Carryong Interchange there if you're heading southbound. That doesn't appear to have cleared up, so if you are heading down to Sydney or even, just beyond the Central Coast there, you will expect some delays on the M1 Pacific Motorway as you come past the Australian Reptile Park. So allow some extra travel time this morning. At this stage, if you're in a real rush this morning, then catching a train might not be better anyway. But hopefully it should clear up soon. We'll keep an eye on it as the morning continues. As always, though, do let us know if you come across anything on our road so we can give a heads up to other drivers about. You can shoot through a text to 0435 777 997. In a society that values hustle culture and people doing whatever they can to get ahead, even in how we treat others to further our own interests, here's what the Bible has to say.
1: Have this same attitude in yourselves, which was in Christ Jesus. Look to him as your example in selfless humility.
0: There you go. How are we treating others? Are we treating them as Christ would treat us? And where can we find that?
1: That's Philippians chapter 2, verse 5.
10: Happy day. 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
11: Because mornings are better together.
0: Good morning. Welcome to The Fresh Start for this wonderful Tuesday.
1: Good to be with you. Surviving the rain, everybody. Getting the washing done. I know I'm not.
0: Neither am I. Nothing to do with the rain, though. It's the general lack of being on top of the washing.
1: It's tricky. I tell you what, some interesting things are happening across the globe, but they're also happening this week. We are giving away, before we move into anything else, We are giving away incredible prizes this week.
0: Yeah, we've got whale watching season kicking off this week, and the Hunter is a fantastic place to do it. A big shout out to our friends at Moonshadow TQC Cruises at Port Stephens. They're beginning their whale watching cruises, and we want to send you on one. We've got a double pass to give away each day this week, but to go whale watching, you've got to do some whale listening.
1: There will be a whale noise. You will know it when you hear it. And the first person to call through to 1300 777 997 wins the double pass to go whale watching.
0: When you hear it.
1: when you hear it. All right? So listen out for the whale.
0: Plus, we've got some family passes to give away later on in the show as well as we do a bit of a whale quiz. So even if you're not the first to call through for the double passes, there's another opportunity later on in the show. But up next.
1: Oh, this I have done a deep dive and I am so fascinated. And a little, I don't know where I land on it. The Enhanced Games has happened in Las Vegas. It's basically the Olympics, but athletes are allowed to use performance-enhancing drugs.
0: You know that phrase where it's like, it's such and such on steroids. This is literally the Olympics on steroids.
1: We're going to talk about it next.

0: And that's We Are Messengers and Halfway Home. You're on The Fresh Start with Aaron and Chloe this morning.
1: The enhanced games, they have happened this past few days, and they were branded as creating superhumans. They're going to smash every world record. They're going to make a new brand of new form of athlete.
0: Yeah, it was meant to be. If all our athletes are this good without being enhanced, we're going to take it to the next level.
1: Interestingly, it didn't happen. Okay.
0: So the event happened. The competition went ahead.
1: Yes. But very interestingly, nearly no world records were broken with the enhanced athletes. And actually, a few unenhanced athletes won their competitions.
0: That's got to hurt if you were one of the other competitors and you've basically staked your whole reputation on, yes, I am openly using things to enhance my performance, and then you get beaten by someone who isn't.
1: So I was, I don't know, weirdly interested in seeing how this was going to go. Just interested, right? I'm not a fan. Don't brand me as that. But I was like, okay, right, let's see. Let's see how far we can push the human body when we go all out on every drug we've got possible. And it seems that actually we've kind of peaked.
0: Yeah.
1: That's what it seems like. So there was one world record broken, and it was broken in the pool, 50-meter freestyle. It wasn't smart. I wouldn't say 0.07 seconds was like obliterated. Like, yeah, it's quicker. It wasn't obliterated. And that was the only world record that was broken the whole comp. So they did track events and then they did swimming events and they did weightlifting.
0: Yeah.
1: And that was the only one.
0: Weightlifting makes complete sense to me. That's a world where that's already happening, you know, all the time
1: They still didn't beat the world records, though.
0: I do wonder, and I'm not defending the games here, but I do wonder if part of what's happening is, like, to participate in these games and be enhanced, you are essentially sacrificing your ability to compete in the Olympics. So I wonder if, because the enhancements only ever make what you already are capable of more of that. Like if I started taking those things tomorrow, I'm not all of a sudden going to be a super athlete if I'm not willing to do the work and et cetera, and my body has limitations. So I wonder if part of it is that actually the world's best athletes, well, they still want to actually do the Olympics. And so you're not getting the best athletes.
1: That's a really fair point.
0: Great athletes, just not the best athletes.
1: Yeah. One of the guys who beat he was an unenhanced athlete and he beat everybody else. So the unenhanced guy, he was just like, guys, you need to do better than this. Like, honestly, train a bit harder. You're obviously not working hard enough.
0: Was that meant to be like, you know how they get like a biplane to race a train or, you know, like things? Is that what the idea was? Like, let's get an unenhanced individual to race a bunch of enhanced individuals. Because the enhanced games, I assumed everyone was enhanced. So is it just that you're allowed to be?
1: No. So a number of unenhanced athletes. I think that the reason why they have put their hand up to compete is money.
0: Yeah.
1: Now, I know that sounds shallow, but when you look at how much these athletes earn, it's not enough for most of them. Usain Bolt might be, you know, the anomaly, right? But most of them will spend their lives, their childhood up into their adulthood, training for a particular event.
0: And spending a lot of money on it.
1: Giving up everything else in the pursuit of that. And they actually walk away from it without having enough money to continue to subsidize the rest of their life. Do you know what I mean?
0: Yeah.
1: Like you would go, oh, I work really hard and then that set me up for my future. No, it's like a full stop. Like you've earned enough to continue competing.
0: Yeah.
1: But it's not enough to sustain you.
0: Yeah, and it's often the money, any money that does come in is from deals, like the endorsement deals, which is why you see so many athletes do them, is because that's where they make their money. It's not from competing. Like maybe they'll get prizes here and there, but then only, you know, you could compete in 10 comps, but you've got to win them all to get any kind of cash prizes, and even then they're not very, very big. I know there's some countries where they actually, the countries invest in paying their athletes that go to the Olympics.
1: Yeah, but it's not all countries.
0: No.
1: It's not all countries. So, like, a guy from Great Britain that competed in the Enhanced Games says he's walked away from the Enhanced Games a hang of a lot richer than when he came second in the Olympics for Great Britain.
0: Yeah.
1: And he's like, it's setting me up. And he's like, and I'm unenhanced, so I'm still competing. I mean, he may have tarnished his reputation by even being involved in it.
0: Yeah.
1: But it's like, I've got to do what I've got to do for my family. I've got to make money somehow.
0: Well, this has always been the tension for sports, is the value of it just for the purity of the competition, which is what the Olympics is meant to be all about, right? That's why they have rules and restrictions on, what kind of athletes can be involved, et cetera. But then there is an element of, well, we also love sports as entertainment. So is it completely valid to maybe have an event that is just about watching people do peak things, you know, like some people would say the T20 cricket is like not as pure as like a proper 3-day match because it's different, it's all faster, it's all this and that. But it's kind of like, well, but people enjoy watching it.
1: Would you watch it?
0: What?
1: The enhanced games? Are you interested in watching it?
0: I don't know how interested I am in the normal version of it, to be honest.
1: On.
0: I'll watch the Olympics.
1: Yeah, no, that's what I'm talking about.
0: Yeah, yeah.
1: Best of the best of the best.
0: I'd be interested because of the novelty factor, I think. I think, like, in terms of swimming and running, part of me is like, I don't know, am I really going to notice that they're running faster? Like, at the end result on the screen might say, oh, they ran faster, but is there going to be any visual difference? You know what I mean? Like, if it was like, I don't know, they were doing fighting matches or something and now all of a sudden they're like Captain America and they were...
1: they're Matrix level.
0: Yeah. You know, like they're doing extra cool flips and that, you know, that kind of thing. I'd find it more interesting. But yeah, I don't know. I'd be more interested just to see the results more than anything.
1: Yeah. It is. It's an interesting one. And there's so many things we could talk about. Like if the unenhanced athletes are still beating the enhanced athletes... maybe there's more enhancement going on in normal sport than we think, is because that's what the enhanced games claim. They're like, people are doing all the drugs anyway. They're just doing it undercover. We're just being transparent about it. I don't know if that's true. And there's also the questionable nature of promoting taking drugs to enhance your body. I don't like that.
0: Yeah, that part is icky to me, I think.
1: Very icky. But it is. It's an interesting one, and it has it blown up in their face. This all promise of superhuman feats on the screen, and it's come down to only one world record was broken, and it was hardly broken, and unenhanced athletes beat the enhanced ones. Has that blown up in their face? Possibly. Will they do it again? Probably.
0: Let us know, though, would you watch it? Would you be interested in watching enhanced games? Why or why not? On the principles alone, would it put you off, or you're for it? You can text through to 0435 777 997.

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0: That's Forrest Frank and Thankful this morning. We're thankful to our friends at Moonshadow Cruises because a whale watching season is here and they're helping us send our listeners out to do some whale watching, Chloe.
1: If you'd heard it, there was a whale in the room with us. Did you hear the whale? Joanne did. Welcome to the show, Joanne.
2: Oh, thank you very much, Chloe.
0: Now, congratulations. You were straight off the mark. First caller through. Well done.
1: That was so quick.
2: Oh, thank you. It was very exciting. I was very excited. Was that a whale?
0: I mean, I don't know what else you would think it could be. It'd be like, this is a very weird new worship song, but...
2: you never know.
1: You never know. Joanne, have you been whale watching before?
2: No, I have not. No, my husband and I often will sit up at the top road near Nobby's and we'll watch them, you know, from a distance, but we've never actually been on a whale watching tour, so it's very exciting.
1: Oh, that is the best.
0: That's so
1: all
0: good.
1: Right, you're going to have a great time on the Moonshadow TQC whale watching cruise. I'd like to thank them for their sponsorship.
0: Yeah.
1: Have a fantastic time, Joanne.
2: Thank you. Thanks so much, Aaron and Chloe, and thanks for a wonderful show.
0: Oh, our pleasure. You have yourself a wonderful day.
2: Thanks very much. All the best. God bless.
0: Oops, sorry.
1: How exciting.
0: Yeah,
1: she was
0: awesome.
1: So quick. It was almost like instant.
0: Yeah.
1: She was ready. Finger, I think ready on the trigger.
0: Are ready. Now, don't worry. We've got more passes to give away this week. We will have more whale listening to happen throughout the week. But also, we've got some family passes to give away. We'll be giving one away after 8 o'clock.
1: Yeah, that's right. So stay tuned.
0: But right now, time to head to the news and sport.
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5: In stories making news, Iran's foreign ministry is warning a deal with the United States is not imminent, but acknowledges some progress has been made in talks. Meantime, President Trump is demanding more Middle Eastern countries sign up to the Abraham Accords, including Saudi Arabia, Qatar, Pakistan, Turkey, Egypt, and Jordan. A spike in the use of GLP-1 medications is sparking concerns among healthcare leaders that patients don't fully understand their serious side effects. The AMA warns using drugs like Ozempic and Mounjaro for weight loss can cause nausea, vomiting and constipation. It's estimated around 500,000 Australians are now taking a GLP-1 medication. And the AFL has confirmed the selection order for tonight's AFL mid-season rookie draft. Cellar dwellers Essendon get the first pick, followed by second-last Richmond, the West Coast Eagles and Carlton. I'm Naomi Millam with the latest headlines.
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0: Yep.
1: How'd you know all that?
0: I read the script.
1: Yeah, that makes sense. For all your vaccination needs.
0: The whale watching season launches this week, and we want to send our fresh starters on a Moonshadow whale watching cruise in Nelson Bay.
1: But if you want to go whale watching, you'll need to do some whale listening.
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1: We've got a double pass to give away every day this week, so keep listening. With thanks to our sponsor, Moonshadow Cruises at Nelson Bay.
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10: If you hadn't picked it up, it's raining. Rain forecast across the Hunter. Cloudy, chance of a thunderstorm this afternoon and evening with temps not exceeding 23 degrees today across the region. That rain looks like it's going to be sticking around for the next few days as well.
0: Checking out our roads. Things getting busier as we head through Beresfield and Taro this morning on the New England Highway city bound, particularly through the Taro stretch, and starts to ease up as you just get past the Hexham Bridge. Not much of a wait to get over the Hexham Bridge, though, from the Pacific Highway. And looks as though a little bit of traffic as you come off the Hunter Expressway. And then the run into Newcastle from there, not looking too bad through Wall's End. Gets a little patchier between Jesmyn and Waratah. But all in all, not too bad on our roads so far. The Five Islands around the Lake Mac at the moment, looking pretty good. Starting to build up a little bit, but at this stage, not going to hold you up or cause you any major delays. Port Stephens to Newcastle is running on time. And out towards Cessnock and Singleton, all the roads heading out that way are looking pretty good at the moment. Now, we did alert you if you're heading out of the region, the M1 Pacific Motorway, an earlier accident just past the Carryong interchange, and looks as though, sorry, not an accident, but a breakdown, a big B double truck, and it looks like that thing has not been cleared up.
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0: A couple of K's worth there. So as you, just before you hit the Carryong interchange, you'll hit some heavy traffic. It'll take a little while to get through there. So maybe bypass the area if you can, or at least allow some extra travel time if that's part of your journey this morning, southbound on the M1. As always, though, do let us know if you come across anything else on our roads that we can give a heads up to other drivers about. You can shoot through a text through to 0435 777 997.
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0: Good morning.
10: They are.
0: Great to have you with us on this wonderful Tuesday morning. Always great to hang out with you guys because mornings are better together.
10: Now, we're both getting a bit older, which means, look, this is my theory.
0: Yeah.
10: You become increasingly aware of your body the older you get. That's my theory.
0: Yeah. I was faced with, I guess, coming face to face with a reality for myself recently, and I realized that I was tempted to not just be dishonest with myself, but be dishonest with the machine I was interacting with.
10: The health-checking machine.
0: The health-checing machine. And led to some interesting thoughts around our ability to be honest with ourselves.
10: And our ability to be honest with ourselves about how our health is going.
0: We're going to talk about it next.

0: You're on the Fresh Start with Aaron and Chloe this morning. Chloe, if I were to say to you, how much exercise do you get a week? What would you say?
1: It does vary week to week, but I am actually really intentional with making sure I continue to exercise.
0: Oh, yeah. So how much a week would you say?
1: I live in a really hilly area, so I'll go for a half an hour walk. It's got to be at least 4 or 5 days out of the 7.
0: Okay.
1: Five, probably.
0: All right. So you would put down, yeah, I do about 2.5 hours of exercise a week.
1: Oh, no, that doesn't sound like enough.
0: It's not a judgmental question. But if you
1: when you like say that, that's not enough thinking how many hours are in the week.
0: But they say all you need is half an hour of good, you know, getting the heart rate up a bit. If I actually went and audited your life,
1: I don't want you to. Thank you very much. Thank you for the offer.
0: 2.5 hours be real.
1: I respectfully decline.
0: So I was going to get, you know, those health check things you can do in the pharmacy. I had to just get like blood pressure, heart rate and stuff like that. It also has the option for BMI.
1: Respectfully decline?
0: I did it. But one of the things, because it does like a diabetes health risk and stuff like that. And so a couple of things it asks and, you know, do you smoke? And, you know, do you drink those kinds of things? And very easy for me. This is me sick. I do not smoke.
1: Sorry, the way you said it was like, yes, and that was a very confronting experience.
0: Oh, that was all right. It was when it got to the bit and it said, you know, how much exercise do you do a week? And I'm like, well, you know, I play soccer and
1: I'm part of a soccer team.
0: Oh, yeah. Well, I mean, there's soccer training. I've got, you know, some friends that I do workouts with. And I started to go, oh, but this year I haven't, like, we don't do those workouts anymore. I've not really been showing up to soccer practice. I'm trying to be home with the kids. But I was so tempted to put in a number that was not at all true.
1: Of course.
0: To how much exercise I did.
1: It is a humbling experience.
0: Yeah.
1: And does your body feel it?
0: Yep.
1: Do you feel... Okay, this is what young people don't understand, and I didn't understand, that as you get older, your brain stays the same, right?
0: Yep.
1: You still think you are doing the same amount of exercise, you're as active, you're as healthy, you're as agile as you once were. Your brain does, I mean, it ages, but it doesn't.
0: Well, I think there's also, and this is true in so many areas of my life, where in my head, my image of myself is based on my intentions, not on my actions.
1: Yes.
0: So in my head, I am still an exerciser, even though realistically in the last 6 months, not much. You know, in my head, I am, you know, still setting aside, I like to run. I've been for one, outside of playing soccer and a couple of soccer training sessions, I've been for one jog this year.
1: You're a runner.
0: In my head, I'm a runner. I am very much not a runner at the moment. And that one time I did run very much showed that, oh, I need to get back into this because I was terrible.
1: It's hard to be honest with ourselves, isn't it?
0: Yeah. And the thing was, this was a machine and it was in my best interest to be as honest as possible because it was giving me honest feedback. But I did not want to face the reality that I am not the picture of myself that I have in my head.
1: So what did you do?
0: Did you lie? I went with a compromise and I lowered.
1: Really?
0: So I lowered what my, because I was also like, well, you know, this was just before the soccer season kicked off, so or early on, so I was like, well, you know, I'm probably going to do more and I have this.
1: Going to do more?
0: I was like, if it was a snapshot of the last month,
1: That is what they were asking for, a snapshot of.
0: What are you
1: they weren't
0: doing?
1: Asking for. Dreams. What do you hope to achieve?
0: Oh no, that's the hopes and dreams machine. That's a different shop you go into for that one. But yeah, so look, I had this confronting moment because I did go to type in. I think like again my ideal version of myself, and then I did pull it back to go. What is more realistic? I didn't go all the way to what had been the last few weeks, but I was like, oh, you know, if I averaged out across the year and don't use the mathematical version of averaging out, just include things I do semi-regularly. So I ended up, did lower it to, and it did kind of give me a higher health risk than I was previously getting.
1: Imagine if you'd been honest. me, they'd say, how are you still alive?
0: But I realised it was just, it was a hard thing to me. Yeah. And some of it's a season of life, and some of it's like, you know, you get out of, and I know a lot of people my age who are very, very fit and being very active. And for me, it's a mental game and a physical one very much. But it's also like, it feels like getting older makes it a little harder to admit that this is not our reality anymore.
1: Yeah, just got to be honest with ourselves. But you were talking to a machine.
0: Yeah.
1: Have you ever had that temptation when you're actually talking to a human doctor?
0: Even more so, right?
1: Yeah, it's confronting.
0: Yeah, but it's in our best interest, to be honest, right? Because these things are helping us go, well, maybe you need to make some changes. But maybe that's the problem also, is like, I'm afraid of what it's going to tell me.
1: Yeah. Well, you know what? My encouragement, honesty is the best policy, Aaron. The machine was there to help you.
0: I didn't really skip soccer training the other day because the kids were too hectic. I just didn't want to go. That doesn't feel better. I'm going back to lying. The kids were crazy.
2: Okay, I'll walk up to you in a second.

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1: Have you ever noticed how when the person next to you yawns, you too break out in an involuntary yawn? Why is that? Hi, I'm Bernie Diamond and welcome again to Fresh. It's called social mirroring. Our brains instinctively mimic the behaviours of others, especially those we're emotionally connected to. When you see someone yawn, mirror neurons in your brain fire as if you were yawning too. So when your friend yawns, your brain says, me too. Not out of tiredness, but out of connection. And the same is true of our emotions. A nasty word or a foul look from someone ruins the rest of your day. Conversely, when even a complete stranger shows you an unexpected kindness, flashes you a smile, it can light up an otherwise dull day. I happen to believe in Jesus. Not sure if you do, but I do. And one of the things he promises us is his joy. Knowing how much he loves us, what he's done for us, what eternity holds for us, man, why wouldn't you be full of joy? Even, let me say, when the going's a tad on the tough side. Psalm 126, verse 2. Then our mouth was filled with laughter and our tongue with shouts of joy. Then they said among the nations, the Lord has done great things for them. The point God's making there is the joy of what he's done for us rubs off on others. People notice when they see otherwise inexplicable joy in our countenance amidst the trials of life. Now, call me crazy, but I think that what this world needs is more joy-filled Christians, because when they see the deep, abiding joy in you, they'll say to themselves, wow, the Lord's done great things for that one. That's God's Word, fresh for you today.
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9: 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This is the...

0: That's for King and Country. What are we waiting for? I feel like that could be an anthem for the topic we've just been discussing, because I made a bit of a confession on air earlier.
1: Aaron went for a health check, not with a human, but with a machine. He had to plug in all his info and became quickly tempted to lie about how much exercise he's been doing recently. If you've ever been asked on average how long have you exercised for the last 7 days,
0: yeah,
1: you quickly realise the number is far less than what you

0: felt like you did.
1: Well, that's the thing. If someone says to you, there's two different ways of asking the question. Well, there's a few different ways of asking it. But if one of the questions is like, how much exercise do you get a week? You kind of think across like a whole year and you think about your best weeks and you kind of go, well, even if you only get a few of those, you know, you kind of average it out maybe. But if someone actually said to you in the last 7 days, you get a very different reality a lot of the time.
0: Now, I was only thinking about this in reference to like medical stuff. I didn't realize there was a person who gets lied to like this all the time, and that is the personal trainer.
1: Yes. Joining us on the line at the moment is one of my best mates, Tim Hayes. He's from one of our sponsors over the years, Our Gym, out at Nelson Bay there. And he is a fitness instructor and does some personal training and other things as well. Welcome to the show, Tim.
2: Hello. Thanks for calling me up. I heard you this morning and I sent you a little message saying you sound literally like every single one of my clients I have ever had.
0: So do you think there's a lot of delusion out there, and why do you think people are so keen to lie to themselves?
2: I don't think it's delusion. I think it's hope, and I think it's exactly what Aaron said. It's exactly what they want it to be. A lot of people come to me, and they already know the answers. They already know what they need to do. They already know what they should be doing, and then they also want to impress me. They also want to say, "Oh, I've already got the answers. I'm already doing it." So that's what I get a lot of.
1: Mm. So, I mean, obviously you can pretty quickly see through that as soon as you get them doing some exercise. But obviously your job's not to shame them. So how do you move them from what they're saying is reality to actually making it a reality?
2: Well, there's a little verse in the Bible that always sits well with me, and it's in relation to the fruits. So you look at a tree, what kind of fruit is it producing? Is it producing shortness of breath? Is it producing excess weight? Is it producing bad health conditions? Then that tells me what you're doing to that tree and how you're looking after it. Does that make sense?
1: Yeah.
0: Judging makes a fruit really by its tree. Good sense.
1: Yeah, that's awesome.
2: So as a personal trainer, I look at what I see and I kind of know what's going on. So then my job is also, you know, it's not just to get someone exercising, get someone doing the right things. It's actually to illustrate that to them, to show them what you do on one side equals your outcome. And that, over the years, like when I was first started as a personal trainer, I was like, I just got to hurt people and yell at them until they do what I say. Boy, have I changed since then and have I matured, because that doesn't get you anywhere except people not liking you. Yeah. So what you've got to do is help them to realize what they do here affects what they're going to do later.
0: Mm.
2: And I've discovered that I can do all the training with them in the world, but if I can't fix what's between the ears or help them with what's between the ears and start getting them doing the right things, the good things for their body, then they're just going to end up probably with another personal trainer.
0: Yeah.
2: Or even worse, giving up entirely, and that's the end of their health journey, which is really, really sad.
1: Yeah. I think we have our ideals in our head. Maybe we've even, you know, a lot of people, for some people, they're coming to you because they've never had any kind of fitness journey. I think the difficult ones are when, for people like myself who have had moments of good fitness and then you move out of it, I think we still see ourselves as the peak version of ourselves. Are we setting too high, though, too high a bar for what we want to achieve straight away? Like, is there a place we could start to go, well, if I can't be the fit athlete I once was, you know, at least, I don't know, start somewhere?
2: That's all you're going to do every single time. And, you know, sometimes it's just starting with putting your shoes on. That might be enough. Put your shoes on with the intent to do what you should be doing. Or my favorite thing, because, you know, obviously I operate a gym, is when someone walks in and then 10 minutes later, they're walking out. And I'm like, great session, fantastic, good job turning up. And they know they've done not the session they need to do, but what they've done is they have laid down that movement pattern, they've dedicated that time, and they've done all the hard things. Because let's face it, the exercise is the easy thing. It's the big build-up and the big battle in your head. Mm. And once you win that battle, even if you just turn up to the gym, say g'day, and walk out again, that is such a powerful thing to do. So reward yourself when you do that. It's so easy to self-hate and go, oh, I only did this, I only did that. All you're doing is creating a negative feedback loop. Be really happy with the fact that you've done one run in the last little while, that you've turned up to a soccer game, that you've done a little bit of training. Be really happy with that and go, you know what, I can do it because you proved you can do it.
1: So continue
2: that trend.
0: Lowering the bar is probably one of the more useful things to do, yeah. Which feels wrong, yeah. But I get it. That might be just what people need.
2: Absolutely. Get what's right between your ears first. Set out those really healthy patterns and the rest will fall into place.
1: Could I get a discounted membership that's just called the Hello 10-Minute one where I pay less because I'm not actually using the equipment, I just turn up to say hello and walk out again?
2: That's my favourite kind. Like, we have so many people that just walk in and say hello. Like, absolutely. You don't even have to walk through the doors to get a hello from me.
0: You can stand by the windows and wave from the outside. Yeah, you don't even need a membership.
2: We do have one young gentleman that walks in and he buys a drink from our drinks machine and off he goes again. He literally does that. Walks in, has a chat, buys a drink and off he goes.
0: Oh, that's kind of cool.
1: Yeah. And I know the research is saying this kind of thing as well, because I know in the Atomic Habits book, they talk a bit about like that with the gym journey of even make your first one where you willingly go, I'm not even going to go in, I'm going to drive there, just so you're building that habit of getting past the first barrier of getting ready and going and stuff. So some good advice there.
0: Some great advice. We don't need to lie so much to ourselves. Maybe we just need to make it more achievable, our goals a little bit more achievable. Thanks so much for the chat, Tim.
2: Oh, happy to.
1: Yeah, you go and rest up and recover, and I'm sure we'll hear from you again soon.
2: You always will. Thanks, guys.
1: Big thank you to Tim there. And, of course, those guys are doing a great job out at our gym. We didn't get to chat about it there, but they specialise a lot in working with older people who are wanting to get fit again, because, again, that mental thing of sometimes it might be our age thinking, well, it's too late for me, and they do a lot of stuff working to go, no, let's be realistic. These are some exercises for wherever you're at. So, love those guys.
0: All right, time for the news, but on the other side of this, within the next half an hour, I've got a family pass to go whale watching up for grabs and a whole bunch of good music. Stay tuned.
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5: In this bulletin, more ISIS brides making their way to Australia and researchers raising awareness of food allergies. With more, I'm Naomi Millen. Another group of women and children with links to Islamic State face arrest as soon as they land in Australia. Michael Packey reports.
6: About 6 women and 14 children are on their way to Australia after leaving their detention camp in northern Syria last week. The group is believed to be the last cohort of Australian citizens that had been at the facility. The so-called ISIS brides are expected to be home later today. It's understood 9 will land in Melbourne, the rest in Sydney. The federal government maintains it's not providing the group with any help other than having issued them with a passport, which they're legally required to do. Like the cohort of women and children who arrived earlier this month, some are likely to be arrested once they touch down.
5: A spike in the use of GLP-1 medications is sparking concern among healthcare leaders that patients don't fully understand their serious side effects. AMA Queensland warn using drugs like Ozempic and Mounjaro for weight loss can cause nausea, vomiting and constipation. President Dr. Erica Gannon says these symptoms are often triggered by large doses.
7: The problem is the dose required for weight loss versus diabetes is a lot higher. So whilst it does slow down that stomach emptying and keeps people fuller for longer and reduces their food intake, the amount that is required is a lot higher than for type 2 diabetes patients.
5: It's estimated around 500,000 Australians are now taking a GLP-1 medication. James Cook University researchers are calling for greater public awareness and education this Food Allergy Week. It follows a surge in anaphylaxis cases, with presentations to Australian emergency departments jumping by 50% over the last 5 years. Professor Andreas Lapata says there are several ways to help.
8: call an ambulance immediately, not waiting too long and wait until it maybe gets better or not. Usually it gets worse. Even after EpiPen, they have to go into the hospital under surveillance, lie down, put your legs up, and ideally see even a GP if you don't have an EpiPen available.
5: Food allergies are responsible for the highest incidence of hospital admissions for anaphylaxis globally. Children's Ministry Keys for Kids is responding to children's viewing trends. It found YouTube has a 78% viewership among American children aged between 2 and 12. The ministry's Greg Yoder told Mission Network News, Keys for Kids is making short-form videos to evangelize and disciple children.
9: They get all the information in a short-term video shape, and it shapes the way they learn. It shapes the way they search for things, how they decide what's worth their attention. Short-form content is an excellent way of sparking curiosity, maybe answering one question or pointing a kid to Jesus, but it can't replace scripture. It can't replace conversation.
5: Mr. Yoder says his ministry's goal is to communicate eternal truth in ways younger generations will notice. To AFL, Sam Darcy will take inspiration from Cody Waitman during his recovery from an ACL injury. The Western Bulldogs tour will miss the remainder of the season, while his teammate is expected to play his first game in nearly 2 years in the coming weeks.
10: Yeah, obviously not ideal to have such a long time out, but yeah, try and use it as an opportunity to grow and come back better and take inspiration from guys like Cody who've looked at other avenues.
5: Essendon has the first pick in tonight's mid-season draft. That's the latest Vision National News. I'm Naomi Millam.
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1: That's right. 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
0: We've got a double pass to give away every day this week, so keep listening. 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
0: It's rainy. Go figure.
1: All right, moving on.
0: That's pretty much it for the week. There is a possible chance of a thunderstorm later this afternoon and evening. Max temps today, 19 to 23 degrees. But yeah, rain forecast for the next few days.
1: And checking out our roads. It's getting quite busy out there at the moment. Looks like the inner city bypass through Garden Suburb as you approach the John Hunter Hospital, quite heavy at the moment. So you'll need to allow extra travel time there at the moment. Also, between Wallsend and Jesmond, bit patchy, then Jesmond to Waratah looking busy at the moment. The Five Islands, quite heavy as well. Seems everyone's out this morning. So as you come through Boorugul, basically from around where Boorugul train station is, you'll hit some heavy traffic all the way across the Five Islands. So definitely going to add more minutes to your journey this morning, maybe even by about 5 or 10, possibly more. But looks like Port Stephens to Newcastle running on time. The New England Highway, busy through Taro and Hexham. It's busy on John Renshaw Drive where it meets up with the New England Highway there. Clears up once you get past the Hexham Bridge, and the wait to get over the Hexham Bridge doesn't look very big at the moment. Out towards Singleton, A-OK on the Hunter Expressway and New England Highways in those directions, and Cessnock looking A-OK as well. If you're travelling out of the region, well, we've seen a bit of traffic on the M1 Pacific Motorway due to a broken down truck just past Carryong as you come in towards Moonee Creek. It looks like that is still causing some traffic. traffic delays at the moment, backed up a couple of k's there, or at least heavy. One of three lanes is closed, so people are slowing down to go through, but it's causing a bit of traffic at the moment. Was backed up past the Carryong, or I should say if you're heading southbound to before the Carryong interchange there, but it looks like it's starting to ease a bit. But you, if you are needing to travel down through there at the moment anytime soon, I'd probably leave sooner rather than later just to allow that little bit of extra travel time. And it looks like maybe a bit of heavy traffic at the moment on the Pacific Highway through the Central Coast. As always, though, do let us know if you come across anything in our road so we can give a heads up to other drivers about. You can shoot through a text to 0435 777 997. In a world that seems to value a dog-eat-dog culture or trying to do anything we can to get ahead, here's how the Bible encourages us to relate to others.
0: Have the same attitudes in yourself which was in Christ Jesus. Look to him as your example of selfless humility.
1: It's a big thing to be able to put others' needs before our own, but when we look to Christ and see all that he did for us, it's a pretty good starting point.
0: That's Philippians chapter 2, verse 5.
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15: Because mornings are better together.
1: Welcome to the show. If you've just joined us, it is The Fresh Start. Aaron and Chloe hanging out with you on this wonderful Tuesday.
0: Did you know that whale watching season is starting this week?
1: Yeah, officially this week. I wonder if they notify the whales. Is that what happens?
0: No, there's a boom gate.
1: They let them through.
0: It opens. Well, we want to send you whale watching thanks to Moonshadow TQC Cruises out in Nelson Bay. A family pass up for grabs.
1: Yeah, now every day this week we're giving away double passes by listening out for the whale noise. We've already had it go off this morning. Congratulations to Joanne, who is very quick off the mark. A lot of callers, but she was first through. But we have some extra ones to give away. Right now we have a family pass up for grabs to go whale watching. But We figure the other ones, you've got to be doing some listening. This one, we're putting you to the test this morning.
0: We got some really simple whale facts. All we need you to do is tell us if they're true or false. Get three correct in a row. You walk away with a family pass to go on a whale watching cruise. We need you to call now 1-300-777-997. A family pass for whale watching up for grabs.

0: You know what that means. It's time to give away some passes.
1: Yes, this is not the call to call through to win by hearing the sound, but it is, in fact, I'm not going to do the wellness anymore.
0: No, that wasn't a very good... We have a family pass to go. We're watching up for grabs. We've got some true and false whale facts.
1: Yeah.
0: All we need these people to do is answer three correctly in a go.
1: Yeah, we just want to see if you whaley want these tickets or not.
0: Oh, you couldn't help it, could you? This is all thanks to Moonshadow TQC Cruises out in Port Stephens. They do a great job. You'll have a great time spotting the whales.
1: Yes, whale watching season kicking off officially this week. But let's go to Emma first of all. Welcome to the show, Emma.
2: Hello.
1: Now, Emma, so we should say Emma and Co because we've got a car full of people there. Hey, guys.
0: Okay, I've got three questions. You've got to answer them correctly and the family pass is yours. Question number one, true or false? Whales need air to breathe. Was that true?
2: True.
1: Okay, Chloe, that is in fact true. It is true. All right, okay. Question one down. That was an easy one, I think.
0: Question number two, true or false? Baby whales are called calves.
2: True.
1: Okay, Chloe. Correct. All right, guys, you've got two out of the three. This is your third question. Get this one right and the family pass is yours. No pressure, though.
0: True or false? Whales are fish.
2: False.
1: All right. Is it correct?
0: You know what? It is. You won the family pass.
2: Whales are mammals.
1: Yes.
0: Whales are mammals.
1: Exactly. Well done. It was a confusing one, though, because I didn't know if technically you could be multiple things, but no, they're not fish.
0: Well done to Emma and Co. They've won the family pass. We're going to play this again on Thursday, so if you're disappointed you didn't get your go or you wanted to ring up, we're going to do it again between 8 and 8.30 on Thursday.
1: Hey, guys, in the form of a cheer, can you let us know how excited are you guys to go whale watching? More deserving family. That is awesome. All right, we'll get you to hold the line, Emma and Co, and you guys are going to be heading off to do some whale watching really soon.
2: Thank you. God bless you.
1: You too.
0: So good.
1: Unfortunately, we did have some other callers on the line. Sorry, Vicky and Jackie. They were just too good.
0: Got to call up on Thursday. Give it another go. Well done. But don't worry. Listen out for the noise of the whale, the sound of the whale. And if you hear it during our show, be the first to call. And a double pass to go whale watching is yours. 1-300-777-997.

0: It's Sanctus Real and Confidence. I tell you what, I'm feeling good this morning, Chloe, because we have just been able to bless a family with a family pass to go whale watching. And those guys were so excited. It was awesome.
1: Yes. So. But you know what I need? Do you know what I feel like? I need something to chew on, but in my brain.
0: Maybe something to make us go,
2: Things that make you go,
0: Now, I've got one for us this morning. You do a great job of finding them, but I came across this one over the weekend, so I wanted to bring this thought this morning. It's from John Mark Comer, who many of our listeners may know. He's an amazing preacher. He's podcasts like This Cultural Moment and Bridgetown Audio and a few others. And he said this, and it really challenged me. You will never work harder for anything in your life than Christ-like character. And nothing else will ever feel like such an unearned gift. This is a paradox that you simply have to experience for yourself.
1: Hang on.
0: So I'll say it again.
1: This is burning a hole in my brain. Bring it to me again.
0: He says, you will never work harder for anything in your life than Christ-like character.
1: You have to work really hard. Yep.
0: And yet, nothing else will ever feel like such an unearned gift. And it's a paradox that you just simply have to experience for yourself.
1: It's hard, if you don't know, if you're not a person who's walked with Jesus, is a Christian, this won't make sense to you. But this makes perfect sense to me. I was actually reflecting yesterday about how much more joyful I am now than I was before, like, I don't know, years ago or whatever. I just feel like I'm more patient as well. I can see things that would have tipped me over the edge before aren't tipping me over the edge. I just feel like it's been built in me. And I prayed and tried and worked hard at it and, you know, kept going back and going, help me, God. But I literally sit here going, that wasn't of my own doing. Somehow that that's a God thing that's totally changed. Like if someone's like, how are you joyful? I'd be like, I have no idea. It's a supernatural thing.
0: Yeah, it's this interesting paradox that as Christians, you know, it's this concept of grace. And grace is a gift you receive that isn't earned. And it's this weird thing that we wrestle with because we receive so much from God that we don't deserve. And yet there's a side in it in which we're encouraged to, you know, exercise these things and work on these things. But it's not so that we earn it. It's almost so that we make the most of what we've been given. And I think that's true with Christ-like character. I've been reflecting on a lot in the last few years about what does it mean to be a follower of Christ? Because I think there's a lot of things that people put the label Christian on, and we bring it down to what things we say we believe in or what values we stand for and things like that. And those things are important. But all of that is kind of meaningless if we ourselves don't have Christ-like character.
1: Yeah.
0: You know, the Pharisees, they were really good in the Bible. They were really good at holding scripture up and saying, hey, we should be standing by these scriptural passages. And yet Jesus was always in conflict with them because they were missing the heart of God. And I think Christ-like character, it's more than just being on the right team or saying the right things. It's actually about making who you are be more like Jesus. And that is hard because he never chose the easy way. He chose a life of, as we heard about in our words for life for today, he chose a life of willing sacrifice for others.
1: It's a good challenge this morning. Who are you?
0: Yeah.
1: How are you treating other people? Do you have peace, patience, faithfulness, goodness, joy, you know, the whole lot?
0: Yeah.
1: Is that in your life? And if it's not growing, maybe that's a challenge that maybe something's gone a bit askew.
0: Yeah.
1: Read it again for us because I'm still chewing it over in my mind.
0: Yes. You will never work harder for anything in your life as a Christian than Christ-like character. And yet nothing else will ever feel like such an unearned gift. This is a paradox that you simply have to experience for yourself.
2: Things that make you go.
0: Going to be chewing on that one for a while, I think, but I hope it both challenges and encourages you this morning.

0: down. Come lay on down.
1: Need to breathe and lay them down. 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
5: In stories making news, the government is dismissing suggestions further concessions on the capital gains tax changes are a sign they got the proposals wrong. The Prime Minister has left the door open for further concessions outside the exemptions for the tech industry. Investment in renewable energy projects has collapsed by 50% in the past year. A poll shows 7 in 10 Australians are opposed to having driverless vehicles on the road. The Transport Workers Union surveyed more than 1,500 voters. The TWU will use the survey to push for the regulation of autonomous vehicles. Neil Danaher's family has accepted a state funeral for the Essendon champion. He's passed away following a 13-year battle with motor neurone disease. The former Australian of the Year helped raise $115 million toward research into the disease. And a major blow for the Socceroos, with Riley McGree set to miss the upcoming FIFA World Cup. I'm Naomi Millen with the latest headlines.
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2: It's rainy today. It's cloudy and possibly thunderstormy later this afternoon and evening. Temperatures only going to reach between 19 and 23 degrees. That rain is predicted to stick with us for the next few days.
1: Checking out our roads. Just a quick update on the situation on the M1 Pacific Motorway earlier with the truck breakdown. It looks like that has now been cleared up. Still seeing some patchy traffic as you head down, mostly it looks like through the Brooklyn into Cowan stretch of the M1 Pacific Motorway, and then as you get closer to Wurunga as well. But for the most part, that should ease up soon. Taking a look across our region though, and it looks as though the Five Islands still quite busy as we speak. Mostly for the actual Turalba stretch of that. As you come through the First Street roundabout, you'll then hit some heavy traffic right across, so it will add extra minutes to your travel time this morning. Over the other side of the lake, looking quite busy heading up Hillsborough Road towards the inner city bypass. You'll also encounter some heavy traffic through Garden Suburb as you head towards the hospital there. Coming into the city from the Hunter Expressway, quite busy as you come in towards the Cameron Park roundabout. Then a good run through to Wall's End, then the run from Wall's End through Jesmond, looking a bit patchy at the moment, so maybe a slower journey this morning. Throughout the Pacific Highway on the Adamstown Heights, stretch of that through Merriweather Heights, city bound, looking quite busy as well. And downtown at the moment around the Wickham kind of area on Hunter Street, King Street, looking quite busy as well, particularly around that Newcastle interchange. Looks like Maitland and Newey looking not too bad through Tarro and Hexham now. A little busy, but it shouldn't delay you too much. Port Stephens to Newcastle running on time. The journey out towards Singleton looking good on the Hunter Expressway, and out towards Cessnock, everything appears to be running fairly smoothly. As always, though, do let us know if you come across anything on our road so we can give a heads up to other drivers about. You can shoot through a text to 0435 777 997.
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1: Good morning. Welcome to the show. If you've just joined us, Aaron and Chloe with you, 24 minutes away from nine.
2: So good to be with you now. Bit of drama coming out of the sporting world.
1: Local sporting world.
2: Now, it's hard as a parent who gets really, I was really competitive growing up.
1: Yeah.
2: And I do find it hard when I don't agree with umpiring decisions. the issue is compounded when the umpire is less than half my age and I disagree with them. It's happened at Newey Basketball and it's created a bit of controversy. We're going to talk about it next.

0: Toby Mac, Lord, It Feels Good. You're on the Fresh Start with Aaron and Chloe this morning.
1: Bit of drama happening at the Newcastle basketball courts. Okay, let me set up the scenario for you. So a 12-year-old is refereeing a basketball match.
0: Okay.
1: Now, if you're
0: is it kids comp? Is that right?
1: You know what? I am presuming. Yeah, is a younger people's comp. So it's not. Yeah. So he's refereeing. The coach of a team that was playing.
0: An adult,
1: full grown adult, had a problem with how the 12-year-old was refereeing the game.
0: Mm.
1: Took it so far to getting in his face and verbally abusing him, calling him a word that we don't need to talk about, but it was a bad word.
0: Yeah.
1: What's happened then is he has called over a supervisor at halftime, and the supervisor's gone, I mean, he was fouled immediately, the coach. And then the supervisor ejected the coach from the stadium, and he's been given a couple of week suspension. He can't do it for another couple of weeks. Now, there's questions. Was that far enough? Was that, was that justifiable? The whole lot. As a person, okay, who frequently has young people umpiring games that I'm watching, in no way do I contain the behaviour, but I understand how you get to the point of being so frustrated with what you see as bad calls that you do want to do something about it.
0: Mm.
1: I might just have a little bit of a commentary running to whoever's beside me going, she was obstructed, she was contact. It's netball often.
0: Can I ask you this, honestly?
1: Yes.
0: Obviously, very easy to get fired up about when they made bad calls against our team. How do you feel? Are you ever anywhere near as vocal about them when they're making the same bad calls for the other team as well?
1: I'm nowhere near as critical. I tell you what, the tables were very massively turned in my brain when my kids put their hands up to become the ref or the umpire, right?
0: Yep.
1: So I am sitting as a parent on the side of the court watching my, 12-year-old, ref a game, knowing I know what I'm like. I know how frustrated I get.
0: Yeah.
1: And I know that this could be a very difficult scenario.
0: I'd actually love to get a ref or an umpire on the line now. If there's someone out there, if you ref sports at all, if you've had some experience, I know, maybe in the Christian comps or even in any, maybe you've refed for in whatever area, we'd love to get you on the line. So I've got some questions about this whole thing. We're going to explore it a bit more, but I would love to have someone to call through on 1-300-777-997. Are you a ref? Or an umpire, and we've got some questions about this kind of interactions, how much you experience it. My big thing, right, is like I keep telling my teammates when they want to blow up at the ref, it's like, fine, come off, complain. It's like, oh, it's terrible, blah, blah, blah. Don't, why are you going and arguing with them? I've never seen a ref turn around and go, you know what? Good point.
1: Oh, you are right. wasn't a foul. Continue on, everybody.
0: Oh, I'm so glad you're here to assist me in my refereeing, and you are in no way biased in your opinion.
1: Because I think we can look at the kids being abused and go, oh my goodness, outrage.
0: Yeah.
1: Don't let a kid be abused like that.
0: Yeah.
1: Because that is like absolutely shocking.
0: Yeah.
1: But actually what's happening is that more and more referees and umpires are quitting because the abuse is so bad.
0: Yeah.
1: So while we might go outrage at a kid being abused, it is actually a trickle-down effect of the fact that we just generally are not treating umpires and refs particularly well these days at all.
0: Yeah.
1: I mean, we could say that's a bigger cultural, interesting point to make about authority in general.
0: Yeah.
1: But that's why we would love, if you are a coach, an umpire or a ref of any sort of sport, we'd love you on the line. Love to get your thoughts. 1-300-777-997. Has it gotten worse lately?
0: Mm.
1: And how do you deal with it?
0: Yeah. What do you wish people knew as well? We'd love to hear from you this morning. 1-300-777-997. Do I need to blow whistle? Maybe they'll come.

0: It's for King and Country and Priceless. You're on the Fresh Start with Aaron and Chloe. Now, we're talking about refs and umpires, I think particularly in local comps. It must be tough taking up those gigs.
1: We encourage our children to take up sports for a number of reasons, but one of them being like to have character growth, to learn to work as a team, to thrive in a team environment and to, you know, become a better person. But maybe the biggest lesson in sports, particularly junior sports, is how to handle being under pressure when you disagree with an umpire call.
0: Yeah, unfortunately, too many people blow up. I play in the church's comp, and can I say,
1: that should be the most peaceful, kind league out there.
0: Yeah, when someone disagrees, they usually quote scripture and talk about, you know, let us gather two together and then we'll bring in a third. No.
1: Everyone's so nice to each other. No.
0: A lot of blowing up happens there as well.
1: And isn't that interesting? We're coming off the back of some unhappy people, an unhappy coach who took it out on an umpire at the Newcastle basketball courts. He's been suspended for good reason.
0: Yeah, and we'd love to get a ref on the line, by the way. 1-300-777-997. If you've ever had any experience, even if you're not currently a ref or an umpire, but if you want to kind of, we'd love to chat with one, ask some questions about those experiences. But yeah, this local one has kind of brought this to our attention.
1: I wonder if there is a correlation, if there's a link between people who struggle to come under authority in life generally and those that blow up at umpires in games. Like, I wonder if the link is really strong. I know for myself. Now, Aaron, feel free to disagree.
0: Do I feel free to disagree?
1: No, you don't. That, like, I'm pretty strong-willed and, like, if I agree with something, I am the biggest fan in the world. But if you do something I disagree with, I struggle to go with the flow.
0: Yeah.
1: And that has cropped up since I played sport when I was young. I was the kid on the court who would be like, rah! And like, just like, I was never verbally abusive, but my face, you could see very clearly when I disagreed with the court. And I've tried, as a good Christian, to temper that down, you know, to subdue that part of me because it's not healthy.
0: Yeah, there's almost a dehumanization, I think, that happened. And there's two sides to it, right? There's both the call itself and whatever's going on in that situation. But it's usually, I think half the time it's even more about our own frustration. Like, I reckon so many times it's not even about the ref and their call. It's just the frustration that things didn't go how you'd hope.
1: Or how we think it should have gone.
0: How we think it should go, yeah. And this inability for us to understand, even just to give grace, they may have been wrong, but blowing up at them.
1: They were wrong.
0: Sometimes, though, they're seeing things you don't. But the thing is, sometimes people in charge get things wrong. And we need to have a bit of grace for that. It doesn't mean we don't have to speak up or whatever, but how we respond, if anything, I think it's just going to drive people to get more stubborn. You know what I mean? Like, I don't know many situations where yelling angrily at someone about a decision they've made, you know, like without relationship there, like, and even with it. Does it actually change anything, or do we just feel better about ourselves because we've expressed our anger at injustice?
1: I don't know if you've been listening for a long time this morning, but there has been a theme that has emerged, and that is we should have Christ-like character.
0: Yeah.
1: We should. The verse is, what's the verse again of the day?
0: It's from
1: Philippians, and it literally, you're getting a bonus version of the verse of the day. It just says that in your relationships with one another, have the same mindset set as Christ, and it's about his selfless humility.
0: Yeah.
1: And I think for myself, I'm so far off the mark in so many ways and so many times, but my prayer for myself is, even in silly things like, I

0: next to me, I'm like, oh, that, like that, that was a step, you know. And then I realized that the umpire on my side of the court could hear me. She was young. She was probably like 15 years old. And
1: feeling
0: she's
1: so
0: hearing
1: pressure.
0: Me criticize the other umpire on the other. But she would then know, oh, these parents are like, they're not nice. This woman's not being very nice and not being very gracious. And I was challenged myself to go, well, this isn't a very good example, is it?
1: And it goes beyond the sporting arena. That's where it's easy, tempers flare easily. But, you know, when you're in your workplace and you've got managers or leaders who maybe make calls that don't seem right or good.
0: And maybe they're wrong.
1: Yeah, maybe they are genuinely wrong. Maybe we're wrong. We need to have that in that as well. But maybe they are wrong. How do you deal with that? And, you know, I think in the church space, I mean, how many churches have split because someone has, or people have just walked out of a church because of a decision that was made? Now, it's got to be spaces to feel free to express and to give feedback, but it's on us. How are we responding to these situations with humility and grace and understanding, or just with anger and outrage?
0: From the sporting field to the workplace to the church environment, it's all the same.
1: Yeah.
0: What's our character like?
1: Yeah.
0: That's my challenge for myself today.
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5: I was down, but now I'm up. Yeah. This all God, this ain't no love. Yeah.

0: And that is Forrest Frank and Connor Price teaming up there for Up. Gotta say it that way, Chloe.
1: You sound so cool. You sound as cool as Forrest Frank and Connor Price.
0: That's a high level to achieve.
1: Don't tell them. They might.
0: Might have lowered the bar for them.
1: They might disagree.
0: I reckon I don't think Forrest Frank would disagree with anyone.
1: He's a nice guy. He'd say everybody's cool in their own way.
0: Hey, we want to shout out to Jody who texted through. We've been talking about off the back of a recent incident that happened locally on the basketball, wasn't it?
1: Yeah.
0: A coach suspended for a few weeks after abusing the ref, which or umpire. Might not seem like an uncommon occurrence, but it was a 12-year-old.
1: A 12-year-old ref. And it's no shade on Newcastle basketball. It's just, it is a scenario that's playing out across courts, pitches, sports fields, all across the country.
0: And I think it's highlighted, of course, when you hear it as a 12-year-old, you go, oh, yeah, that's especially, you know, it was quite a bad word that was used, etc. But why does it matter that it's a 12-year-old? Shouldn't we be treating all people better than this?
1: JD chipped in. She says, my son is a high-level touch football ref, and since he started reffing when he was in his early teens, I have a new appreciation for refs. Yeah, when it's your own kid, all of a sudden you're like, let's give the ref grace, guys. Yeah. And Aaron, she says, you're right. A ref doesn't change his decision just because a player argues with them.
0: Yeah. Yeah, I mean, I'm still interested to know, like, how if there's a way a ref's basically like, just don't question my call at all. I'd still love to know if some are like, no, if you bring up something you think's an issue, I take it on board. But I've never seen a ref just turn around a decision because you've yelled at them.
1: Do you think refs are more likely to penalise you more harshly if you've blown up at them?
0: I think so. Mm. I reckon too, I wonder if you've blown up about something where it was a bit iffy and there are a few people saying it was wrong or whatever, I wonder if maybe they're a bit more cautious with the next call. But if you're like rude to them,
1: it's not going to work.
0: I don't see how they're going to all of a sudden be on your side.
1: And they're definitely not going to change their call.
0: No.
1: It's done.
0: Absolutely. So there we go. But
1: having grace for umpires, refs, and in a bigger sense, the leaders in our life, whether that's workplace, church, or wherever you find yourself.
0: And you know what? Forget about what they're like. What matters is, what are we like? What's our character? Are we modelling Christ-like character wherever we are?
1: Good question, Aaron. Look, it is time to head to the news, but don't worry. We're going till 10, as we are every morning nowadays. Mm. So we'll be back on the other side of this.
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4: In this bulletin, power prices expected to fall and Australia recording more cesarean births. With more, I'm Naomi Millen. A government minister is dismissing suggestions further concessions on the capital gains tax changes are a sign they got the proposals wrong. The Prime Minister has left the door open for further concessions outside the exemptions for the tech industry. Aged Care Minister Sam Ray has told Channel 9 they have always promised to listen to feedback.
5: We made clear that we would consult across the Australian economy and the Australian community. That's the right thing to do. These are very ambitious reforms. We're trying to get the balance right between the tax arrangements for workers and the tax arrangements for investors.
4: Last week, Labor also indicated that it would rethink its raid on testamentary discretionary trusts. The energy regulators say electricity prices should fall for most households and small businesses from the 1st of July. The final default price offer has been released for the next year, which applies to 3 states. Prices are expected to drop by up to 5% in New South Wales for households, while businesses will see a fall of up to 20%. More than 2 in 5 Australian women are giving birth via caesarean section. Gabrielle Hodson has more.
6: The rate of mothers giving birth via C-section has risen by 4.4% since 2020. Midwives have told News Corp the most likely reason is women having babies at an older age and with higher levels of chronic disease and obesity, higher rates of IVF. They're even blaming the prevalence of private health insurance. Mothers who've had one caesarean almost always need to have another for their next child. The Australian Institute of Health and Welfare says Victoria has the highest rate of C-sections at 42%, and 54% of births in private hospitals are caesareans, compared to 37% in public ones. Gabrielle Hodson reporting.
4: The Christian Solidarity Worldwide persecution watchdog has intensified calls for the release of an imprisoned Nicaraguan pastor. Efren Lopez has been held for 4 years after being accused of false assault charges and sentenced to 23 years in jail. And a missionary who spent most of his life helping lead Muslim Kurds to Christ says there's been a flood of salvations amongst these people in recent years. Pastor George Husseini shares in churches about the freedom of Christ the Kurds now have that they had never known before. One convert recalled a dream in which he saw Jesus, dressed all in white, enter his tiny cell carrying a bowl of olive oil. Every time he poured the oil on his body, his pain went away. The Kurd said he knew it was Jesus because of a book he read in prison that was written by Billy Graham. To Roland Garros, Alex de Minaur is through to the second round, beating Briton Toby Samuel 6-4, 6-4, 6-2. Thanasi Kokkinakis has won a marathon battle that has lasted more than 4 hours in hot conditions. Craig Gabriel is there.
3: What a performance and what an effort from Thanasi Kokkinakis. He had to constantly play catch-up tennis against Frenchman Terence Achtman, and when the last ball floated long, Thanasi collapsed to the court and embraced the applause. 6-7, 6-2, 4-6, 6-3, 7. He's been through so much with physical injuries, and because he couldn't play, his ranking nosedived and he had to use a protected ranking to get into the main draw. Earlier, Alex de Minaur and Daria Kasatkina enjoyed straight set wins. Craig Gabriel, Paris.
4: And in AFL news, Brad Scott has been sacked as Essendon coach with just one win from the past 24 games. Essendon's board decided on the weekend Brad Scott's time at the club was over. That's the latest Vision National News. I'm Naomi Millam.
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1: It's a rainy day today, and that is continuing for the next few days as well. Today, possible thunderstorm later this afternoon or evening, temps reaching 23 degrees.
0: Let's check out what's happening on our roads. It's been a wet morning, so please drive carefully into the conditions. It does look like things have eased a fair bit now, but still seeing a bit of traffic at the moment. Hillsborough Road looking quite busy as you head up towards the Inner City Bypass. Also heading off the Inner City Bypass back down towards Warners Bay, looking a bit busy at the moment as well. Downtown Newey, seeing a bit of traffic, as is probably pretty typical this time of the morning. Otherwise, though, rest of the region looking pretty good. The New England Highway through Taro and Hexham are running on time. No issues if you're travelling from Port Stephens to Newcastle. Out towards Cessnock, A-OK. Singleton looking good on the Hunter Expressway. And if you're heading out of the region, the M1 Pacific Motorway is running on time between here and Sydney. Even those earlier breakdowns and delays have all cleared up. As always, though, at any point throughout the morning, if you come across something we can give a heads up to other drivers about, shoot through a text through to 0435 777 997. As we go through this life, living out our faith, inevitably we're going to come in contact with others, and how we treat them probably says a lot about how we actually view what it means to be a Christian.
1: Have this same attitude in yourselves, which was in Christ Jesus. Look to him as your example in selfless humility.
0: Selfless humility. It takes some sacrifice and some work, but to be more Christ-like, that is always the goal. Where can we read more about that?
1: Philippians chapter 2, verse 5.
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0: this morning. Great to be with you on this wonderful Tuesday. Hope your day is off to a good start. We've had a lot of fun so far this morning.
1: Lots been going on. A lot of whale watching tickets being given away thanks to Moonshadow TQC Cruises out in Port Stephens. It is whale watching season this week. It's starting. It's kicking off.
0: We've got more passes to give away this week. Listen out to the show every day this week. When you hear the whale noise, call through. Be the first caller through. You score that free double pass. Plus, we'll be giving away another family pass with our whale quiz coming up a bit later in the week as well.
1: Whole lot more as well on the way, but for now, let's get into some really good wisdom from Family Life today.
0: Grab a cuppa, settle in.
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3: So I actually really want to know the answer to this question because I think I know, but I don't think I know. What are the statements you hear most in your head?
4: Oh.
3: Like almost on repeat.
4: My husband is so handsome.
3: That's what I was thinking. That's what I figured you'd say. I didn't think handsome, but I thought awesome.
4: Hot.
3: Wonderful. Amazing. I can't believe I got this guy. Okay. Now, seriously, I know.
4: Did
3: I don't
4: you
3: think know.
4: I would say that?
3: No, I thought you've never even thought that one time. Maybe in our first year of marriage, but after that.
4: True. I think that all the time.
3: Okay.
4: But it's interesting. The thoughts that come through my head now are different than what used to come into my head.
3: What are the statements you hear most in your head?
4: The thoughts that come through my head now are different than what used to come into my head because I feel like my thoughts in the past have been super toxic. I'm ugly. I'm fat. I need to lose weight. I need to be better. I'm failing. I'm not smart enough. I'm not doing enough. It was just a constant barrage of that negative self-talk. Would you have thought those were my thoughts in my head?
3: Not initially, but it didn't take long after we were married to realize you hear that a lot.
4: Mm-hmm. I don't anymore.
3: Yeah, I think a lot of people hear a lot of negative self-talk. You know, working with pro athletes for 33 years, there was a lot of negative thoughts of guys.
4: Super successful
3: that,
4: guys.
3: That are at the highest level and you think, wow, when they line up for a play, they are hearing, I'm not good enough. I'm not going to be able to make this play. You're like, what in the world? How can that be true? And that's a real thing.
4: And I worked with their wives. And I mean, these women, some of these women were supermodels or they had 3 degrees and they were so talented. And yet the self-talk that they would share was so surprising because it was, I'm ugly, I'm stupid. And their lives showed everything but that.
3: And the truth is, and we know this, how we think is how we live. Belief, you know me as a preacher, belief dictates behavior. So whatever I'm believing about myself is going to dictate the way I live. And the reason we're bringing this up, we've got Jamie Grace back in the studio with us. Jamie, first of all, welcome back.
5: Hello, it's good to be back.
3: What are you thinking as we're talking about this?
5: Oh, this is so great. At the very, very beginning, I was like, guys, I'm right here. Like, you can stop flirting. This is really weird. Super cute, but I shouldn't be here. But yeah, all of that resonates with me. You know, even when you were asking that initial question, ironically, I do oftentimes like pre-flirt with my husband in my head because when I try to flirt out loud, I'm not always very successful. So I'll like practice my flirts in my head.
4: Maybe I should try that.
5: It still doesn't work.
3: Practice your flirts.
4: But you're good in your head, aren't you?
5: To me, I'm like, oh, that's gonna do it. Like, and then I'll say it out loud and he's like, babe. I think he's used to it at this point, but I'm so awkward. Like, there's like families listening, so I won't give any examples, but I'm just awkward.
3: Well, I mean, I'd love to know what goes on in your head because you're very successful in terms of like being a pro athlete. You've reached that in the singer-song world.
4: Yeah, Jamie's a 2-time Grammy-nominated singer, songwriter,
3: and a Dove Award winner for New Artist in 2012, am I right?
5: Yeah, that was spot on. Yeah.
3: And I went on and learned all your songs. I'm going to sing them.
4: You really are successful. I mean, as the world looks at you, they would think, oh, she's made it. And you've written a book called finding quiet.
5: Yeah.
4: My journey to peace in an anxious world.
3: But in the book, you start talking about this.
5: Those
3: this
5: daily
3: self-talk.
5: Thoughts. And I still have them.
3: Really?
5: I still have.
3: What's
5: yeah,
3: it sound like?
5: I still, very similar to yours. I mean, I'm a first time mom. And especially that postpartum season, that 6 to 12 months. Oh, like you need to lose weight. Like you're not successful. Like you're not doing a good job. Like it's constant and it's frustrating. I've done a lot of work, just like personally in therapy, church, small groups, pastor, like me and my pastor and stuff like that. And so a lot of times what now will start to happen is like a lot of pep talk, you know what I mean? And,
4: yeah.
5: and I'm proud of that. So, you know, a lot of times I'll have this kind of like in my head, like, you're so dumb. Like that song is terrible that you wrote, but I'll catch myself and kind of like immediately start to be like, but this song you wrote last week wasn't that bad. And you did a good job. And you know what else you did? You swept. Maybe it was 2 weeks ago, but guess what? You did it. And you cooked dinner. And it was awesome. And your husband liked it. You guys probably gonna kiss later. So I've definitely like done a lot of like conscious work to like try to override a lot of those negative of thoughts. And a lot of times I'll do it out loud as well, like even like from like a spiritual standpoint and stuff like that with scriptures and things like that.
4: It's a journey and it takes a lot of work.
5: Yeah, so when I catch myself doing that, like mentally, like, oh, like you're this, you're that, I'll start walking through the house like you are a child of God. Like you are a daughter of the Most High King. Like some people might think this is cheesy, but like I mean this genuinely. Sometimes I'll quote like my lyrics out loud and not in a way of like I wrote it. Not like that, but because everything I've written is genuinely something that the Lord gave to me in a moment of desperation.
4: Give us some lyrics, like, that you would say.
5: Yeah, so I have a song called Daughter of the King, and it says, the maker of skies and the maker of seas, the maker of every beautiful thing, he made you. And the first time I ever said something like that, it was during a show, and there was a girl in the middle of the crowd that was... later I processed, but was kind of the outsider in like the young adult group that she was in. And I just like stopped in the middle of my set and the Lord just told me to tell her, like, the maker of skies and the maker of seas, like he made your face. So my lyrics aren't necessarily something where it's like, oh, I gotta write something catchy. You know, they really do come from moments of like the Lord really speaking to me. Scripture is obviously way more powerful than anything I could come up with. So I'll just start reading Proverbs out loud. Right now I have a proverb up on my bathroom mirror, and I'll, if something else, something from Psalms or Galatians or Habakkuk or whatever it is speaks to me in a couple weeks, I'll put that up there too and just try to speak out loud, like the words of truth, speak out loud the words of wisdom, because it can be so much more powerful than whatever is happening in my head and can kind of just help get me into a habit of hearing those things and saying those things instead. So,
3: Yeah, and I think even the song, a very poppy song, and I'm guessing this one was one of your Grammy nominations, I Love the Way You Hold Me.
5: Yeah.
3: As poppy as that is, that lyric is in some way very profound. I mean, it's said over and over in the song and Toby Mac, the whole thing. But then when you think through what you're singing and you know that kids are singing this, you thought, a lot of times I don't believe he's holding me right now. I'm saying it in a song, but I don't believe the thing I'm going through.
4: He's saying God
3: is holding me. I love the way you hold me. And so often we're like, I don't know if you are right now.
5: Because
3: the self-talk is, I'm alone.
5: Right.
3: I'm struggling on my own. And that lyric, simple lyric, is like, no, you're not.
5: Anybody that knows me knows that, like, I have, it's not an obsession because that's not a very healthy word, but my big sister is my literal hero. I love her so much. And we got, for her senior year in college, I was at the same college, and we got an off-campus apartment. So I know we're really cool. It was a Bible college, so that kind of stuff.
4: And you were young. What? How old were you?
5: We were 16 when we started college. So she was 20 in her senior year, and I was like 17, 18. And we
3: Wait. Why are you starting college at 16?
5: She's smarter than I am. I don't like to take too much credit for my intelligence, even though I do think maybe I'm smart sometimes. But the thing is, when you're the oldest one, I think you're the smartest. She started reading at 3. My mom is just an amazing educator. And so she had Morgan reading at 3. And I just, I was younger, so I was just like doing whatever she was doing. So yes, okay, I think I'm a little bit smart, but I credit a lot to my mom and my sister because I just showed up and they were already doing the work. I was just like, I might as well help them read stuff. My sister actually graduated high school at 14 or 13, but my mom wasn't ready for her to go to college. So she just made up a bunch of extra work for her to do for a couple years until she was ready to go to college. But we were like living in this off-campus apartment and we were supposed to do that until I was done with college. Like, that was going to be our thing. So I was going to live in this cool apartment for 3 years.
4: And let me add, let's go back a little bit for the people, maybe, yeah, for our listeners that maybe missed our first episode, which, go back and listen. You were given a diagnosis,
5: yeah,
4: at age 11. And share a little bit, just as a reminder.
5: Yeah, yeah. So I had already been, you know, given this diagnosis of Tourette syndrome, which is a movement disorder, a tic disorder, as well as anxiety, generalized anxiety disorder, which is just a quick synopsis. Imagine everyday worry times 20, but basically because of neurological stuff. And then obsessive compulsive disorder and attention deficit hyperactivity disorder, which is OCD and ADHD. And so I had all of that that I was dealing with on a daily basis.
4: And so that's why I wanted our listeners to know, like, so now you're in college.
5: Yeah. The main stipulation for college was that I went where my sister went. I wasn't as far along mental health wise as I maybe thought I was going to be to go out of state, which was what I wanted to do. But it's okay because we both graduated from a school called Point University in the Southeast, and we really loved it. And I loved getting to be near her, so that was a huge blessing. But then my sister went off and did the very stereotypical pastor's daughter Bible college thing and got herself a suitor. she gets so mad when I say that word. But she started dating someone who's now her husband, super cute,
4: how could
5: whatever.
4: She do that to you?
5: I know. So here I am in this apartment that I'm supposed to be watching Cheetah Girls with my sister every night, eating pizza, and they're sitting on the couch like she started watching like superhero movies all of a sudden, and she's like, you know, I guess they're like Christian dating, so like I'm still in the house. I'm like, this is just dumb. Like, be your own accountability. I need to go. I was miserable. Anyways, that's how I wrote Hold Me, because I was just like, this is stupid. Like,
4: that's when you wrote Hold Me.
5: All of my songs that sound like I'm in a good mood, I was crying. All of them.
3: Really?
5: I was crying my eyes out when I wrote Hold Me. I was sitting in my room all by myself, just like, I'm going to be single forever. Like, no one's holding me.
4: I didn't know that about that song, because it's so filled with joy, and yet you were saying no.
5: Yeah.
3: Well, here's the other thing that I find interesting, what you just said.
5: Yeah.
3: Is you do I think it's your second chapter, you call it The Noise of Feelings.
5: Mm, yeah.
3: And it's almost how you stifle and hold feelings in. And when I read that, I'm like, oh boy, I do the same thing.
5: Yeah.
3: I don't like them, and I cry at movies. I don't cry in life.
5: Yeah.
3: So, but you just shared how you express your feelings. Talk
5: yeah.
3: about that.
5: Well, I really do have a love-hate relationship with feelings. I do love to feel feels. You know, I love, especially when it comes to music, it's such a safe space for me to feel, whether I'm listening to a heavily emotive song or I'm playing a very emotional song, writing something, you know, very personal. I really do enjoy that. Hmm. But it can oftentimes be difficult around other humans for me to go there emotionally. With my family, sometimes my mom is so sweet and she's like, oh, you know, when I'm with your daughter, it reminds me of when you, and I'm like, no, mom, nachos, you know, like I just can't do it.
3: Did you say nachos?
5: Yeah, I just talk about food, just change subject. Our wedding, I laughed through the entire ceremony. I mean, and not like dissing our wedding, I just thought it was funny that I was like, this is hilarious that I tricked this really hot guy into marrying me. So I was just laughing the whole time, but then I cried later. I was like, I don't want all these people to see me cry. Like, it's so weird. I've always had a really just challenging back and forth relationship with feelings. But as I get older, I've just tried to become more and more intentional with choosing to feel and choosing to be okay with feeling. The Lord is not mad at me because of my feelings. The Lord is not upset with me for having feelings, you know? And I think for so long, I still feel this way sometimes, but I just want everybody to be happy. I just want everybody to be okay. And so I never wanted my feelings to interrupt that. Mm-hmm. I'm always just trying to be conscious of just like, okay, like I'm dealing with this medical diagnosis. Like it's a journey. Like I still deal with really bad days of like Tourette stuff or anxiety stuff. And so I'm just, even when I'm having those days, I'm constantly thinking,

0: got some natural abilities and we haven't channeled that yet. He's pretty young, so we haven't quite signed him up for a sport or anything. But there's a little bit of me that's kind of like retroactively going, hang on, did he get that from it? Am I better at sports than I realise?
1: And with great Christian music all day. Speaking life. 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

0: Jamie McDonald, loving that new one from her. It's called Won't Let Go. You're on The Fresh Start with Aaron and Chloe this morning.
1: How do you get your clothes dry on days like this, Aaron? Like, it's just, I was like, don't worry, the rain will stop soon and I'll get all of my washing done. We had a day on the weekend where it looks promising, but no. And now it's all piling up.
0: I mean, we have a dryer. That probably helps. But we have that thing where our dryer doesn't hold as much clothes as our washing machine does. So it's often very jammed and,
1: And it doesn't act. You're actually better off not stuffing it ever full because it actually doesn't dry at all.
0: Yeah. I love a good hanging out on the line, like even more so than my wife. So from a clothes washing point of view, I hate this time of year. So I've got no answers for you, Chloe.
1: Oh, okay. I thought you were going to have my solution for me.
0: Well, I have tried some things like smallware.
1: Delicates.
0: Undies, people.
1: Your delicates.
0: I feel like there've been times. So we got a sheet out the other day as well that was still damp from the thing. I'm just like draping it over furniture, but then you got to accept just living in a house that feels like a laundromat
1: when you don't have a whole lot of space.

0: their space, putting out a clothes horse or a couple of clothes horses quickly becomes problematic.
1: Hey kids, new game. Who can stand still with their hands in the air the longest? We're playing clothes horse.
0: If you have nailed this and you're like, no, rainy season, come at me. I can still do my washing well. Let us know your tips. Shoot them through via text 0435 777 997.

0: Profits and Save My Life. You're on The Fresh Start with Aaron and Chloe on this wet, but we're still going to say wonderful Tuesday.
1: What happened to this thing? It was so iconic. It played such a large part. It's an annual event, and it was huge.
0: Sorry, seeing this as a riddle now. I want to solve
1: in
0: it.
1: Young people's like, all right, okay. Let's see if you can solve it.
0: Yeah.
1: It did exist, and by all accounts, I haven't heard of it for a really long time.
0: Okay.
1: When was the last time you thought of this thing?
0: Blackberries.
1: No, that's not it. Good guess. It was an annual event.
0: Okay.
1: Largely involved only young people.
0: Okay. Well, no, it's not. Is it, because we just had the Youth Alive regional rallies.
1: No.
0: So
1: no.
0: It's not a Youth Alive event.
1: Not a Christian event.
0: Okay.
1: I would say... My guess is if I talked to anyone our age, they would have done it at least once.
0: Okay.
1: It involved raising money.
0: Is it Jump Rope for Heart? No.
1: It is not. No, no, no.
0: And I think I know what it is.
1: It is not Jump Rope for Heart.
0: Yep.
1: Jump Rope for Heart.
0: So my daughter was telling me about that.
1: Same category of kind of thing, though. That was huge back in the day. And it featured a certain lolly.
0: Yes.
1: Way too much.
0: Yes.
1: And it shouldn't have, but it did. The barley sugar I am talking about.
0: 40-hour famine.
1: When last did you hear those words said out loud?
0: Yeah.
1: What happened to the 40-hour famine?
0: Mm. Did you ever do it as a kid?
1: Yeah, I did. I never did 40 hours. I was up for a shorter famine that involved...
0: The gap between lunch and dinner.
1: Pretty much. That involved many, many barley sugars.
0: Yeah.
1: Because you were allowed to eat barley sugars.
0: Yeah, because you needed to make sure you had some kind of energy and sustenance throughout it.
1: It was huge.
0: Yeah. I think I only ever did it maybe twice, but I do remember one of the times I was working at Big Al's fast food, good food slowly, restaurant, did sandwiches and all these burgers and stuff. And I remember I was working there during the 40-hour famine, as in I think the famine was meant to, like, the fasting was meant to finish, like, Sunday morning, and I was working Saturday night, so at the peak of hunger. And the best thing about working there was the smell of the food was amazing. Oh, it was – I don't know if it made me feel even more like a hero that I pushed through that. It was also a bit of torture as well.
1: Now, my key memories were you had little fundraising books. Do you remember that? You were meant to get people to sponsor you. I do feel like that part of it was underplayed and the rules were maybe overplayed.
0: Okay.
1: Now, this is my question. Did stocks in the barley sugar industry catastrophically fall after the 90s? Think how many barley sugars would have been consumed. If you don't know anything about it, it was pretty much you had to fast.
0: Yeah, it was to raise money and awareness
1: to solve world hunger,
0: poverty overseas. Yeah,
1: and but there was a caveat because you didn't want kids dropping dead. Mm. You didn't want their sugar levels to go too low. That you were allowed to eat barley sugars. Now I think actually it was you could have one barley sugar an hour or something like
0: that. I don't remember that. I think
1: no,
0: I remember just
1: nobody remembers that because how many people
0: down.
1: Got diarrhea from consuming too many barley sugars over a 24 or 40-hour period?
0: Can't say that happened to me, but.
1: But think about it.
0: Yeah.
1: The demand for barley sugars, if we were to graph that.
0: Yeah. When's the last time have you ever eaten a barley sugar outside of doing a 40-hour famine?
1: I don't even know if they would sell them anymore.
0: Yeah. They've got to be somewhere.
1: Do you know?
0: Unless we discover they're really bad for you or something.
1: They're
0: maybe
1: just
0: that's what happened.
1: Sugar. But don't you think it's funny that we think.
0: Barley sugar.
1: 40-hour famine.
0: Yeah.
1: And my brain goes immediately to. Barley sugar
0: lollies. Why don't we just send barley sugar overseas?
1: Just a heads up. Apparently 40-hour famine is still a thing.
0: Okay.
1: It's just not obviously in the zeitgeist at the moment. But it was a trip down memory lane when I heard that phrase have spoken for the first time in many years.
0: Bringing back some nostalgia. Hey, shout out to Catherine who's texted through this morning. You were asking earlier about how to deal with wet clothes.
1: Yes.
0: In wet weather situations. She says lots of types of clothes drying stands on the internet, including ones that you can do over over the door.
1: I need some more of those.
0: I also sometimes put the clothes through an extra spin cycle. Oh, so before you even get it out of the wash, just give it extra spin just to really get that water out. Also put it near the heater and aircon.
1: Good tips there. Good tips.
0: Love it. My mum, we used to have a bar heater like growing up, and we had it out kind of in the corridor out at the front of our rooms and near
1: like
0: the
1: an oil heater.
0: I don't think I had. I think it was electric, but yeah, one of those ones where it's like a big metal thing that just heats up.
1: I'm pretty sure that's an oil heater.
0: Yeah, okay. Where it's like if you touch it, you're like, wah!
1: Maybe not.
0: I see why they don't use them now, but. I remember it was our favourite thing on a winter's morning is mum would always hang up our clothes there. So we'd go and have our shower in the morning, come out, get dry, steam up that bathroom, enjoy that heat and warmth, then put on and use then towel off the rack over it and then the clothes. Oh.
1: That was a heated towel rail before they were a thing probably.
0: Probably a very expensive version of it too.

0: speaking live across Newcastle and the Hunter
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0: That is a friend of the show, Bay Turner. Somebody's praying. We actually got to chat with him last week, and we'll have the interview up on our website, reamerfm.com.au, if you want to hear more of his story and how prayers played a huge part in him overcoming basically what he thought was going to be the end of his career after a surgery gone wrong.
1: But it wasn't.
0: No.
1: He had lost his voice completely. They had an out operation and nicked part of his throat that wasn't meant to.
0: Yeah, the operation wasn't even on his throat, but they somehow managed to damage his vocal cords. And yeah, but you've heard his voice there.
1: There
0: amazing.
1: He is. Incredible story that he has. That's Bay Turner. Look, I can't believe we're rounding out to 9:58. The clock is ticking on by and we're nearly at the end of our show.
0: Yeah, look, thank you so much for joining us this morning. We hope your day's been off to a great start. We've got plenty of great stuff ahead. I do quickly need to say a shout out. I don't know if they're still in the car, but a big hello to two of my kids, Zeffy and Violet,
1: aww,
0: who are apparently listening in or have been listening in. So, hey, Zeffy, hey, Violet, or Vi-Vi, as I call her.
1: Oh, very cute. Yeah,
0: but anyway, we're about to head out of here for our morning, but coming up, we've got more music to speak life to your day today, plus some encouragement from Ken Robinson on the way.
1: That's right, daily devotional. But make sure you turn back around between 6 and 10 this week to make sure you give yourself a chance to win some tickets to go whale watching.
0: Mm.
1: We're giving those away, double pass. You've got to listen out for the sound of the whale. And if you hear it, you got to call in, the first person to call in. Well done to Joanne. She scored the tickets this morning.
0: Lots of fun on the way. On the show tomorrow, we're going to be chatting with the legend that is Dami Im.
1: I love Dami Im. I love her. I've watched her journey right from the beginning. And I'm excited to chat with her. It's all happening 6 to 10 tomorrow morning.
0: In the meantime, we've got the news and sport coming your way now. As you said, the week ahead with Ken Robinson. Your daily devotional is coming up very soon as well. But right now, time to head to the news and sport. Have a great day.
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4: In this bulletin, investments in renewable energy projects declining and Essendon's coach sacked. With more, I'm Jaden James. The New South Wales Premier is reassuring the community there is strong communication between state and federal agencies despite questions arising out of the Bondi Beach terror attack. Potential intelligence and security failures in the lead-up to the massacre are the focus of the latest hearing block from the Royal Commission. Chris Minns says the Joint Counter-Terrorism Team has stopped dozens of potential attacks since its inception.
5: We saw what happened in December of last year. We've all got to make our best faith efforts to correct what's gone wrong here, and something has gone wrong. I mean, it'd be insane for me to come on the program and suggest that it's all working perfectly, because the end result is 15 innocent people were murdered on the beaches of Bondi.
4: A substantial number of hearings will be shut to the public over the next 3 weeks. Latest data shows investment in renewable energy projects has fallen across the country. Gabriel Hodson explains.
6: The federal government's clean energy targets are looking shaky, with investment in renewable energy sinking to a 10-year low and $4 billion wiped out in the past year. The Clean Energy Council has told SMH The Age a year's delay on a major transmission line means a 20% rise in power bills. Its report says onshore wind farms have seen the sharpest decline in spending, 57% over a year. For solar farms, the drop's 5%. Consultants forecast the grid will be made up of 60% renewable energy by 2030, a long way off the 82% target. Gabriel Hodson reporting.
4: The Queensland city of Moreton Bay is trialling a remote control bird drone designed to deter nuisance birds from destroying local strawberry crops. The initiative aims to reduce crop loss and improve yield protection against nuisance birds. Mayor Peter Flannery says the region is a major contributor to Australia's overall strawberry supply.
7: A lot of people don't know, but 1 in 4 punnets of strawberries sold in Australia come from within the city of Moreton Bay. It's a $100 million industry out there, and to have the devastation within a few days or a week, you can lose $80,000 worth of crops with these birds eating those strawberries. So this will have a huge impact. It'll save a lot of replanting that has to go on.
4: The drone is part of a wider 3-year trial at farms across Australia. Overseas, Scotland's public prosecutor has declined to appeal the overturning of the conviction of a 75-year-old pro-life grandmother for silently standing outside Glasgow Hospital. A sheriff's court found no evidence that Rose Doherty had attempted to influence anyone within a buffer zone outside the hospital. Mrs. Doherty is considering her options to prevent a recurrence of her arrest and harsh treatment, including taking legal action against the police. An Israeli Christian leader is urging his government to formally recognise Christians